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Q102. It's your trending 12. So we're still a ways away from the next Super Bowl, but that doesn't mean behind the scenes they're already planning who will be the performer for Super Bowl 2027, which I guess there are all of these surveys. There's all kinds of stuff happening online. Looks like Justin Bieber is now the favorite to be the Super Bowl 61 halftime show performer. Apparently there's a 21% chance that he will perform at the halftime show. I would love that. I mean, you know, he made his return this year at Coachella, and of course, it was very well received. So I'm sure they're knocking on his door. Bieber, UConn, he's on cue.

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0: Q102. Hey there, it's Molly Watson with your Trending 12. Time for a quick break. We'll be right back. This week, the Trending 12 is all brought to you by the Boone County Fair. Yes, I have been to this more times than I can count. I grew up in Boone County. It's a blast. It kicks off next week, June 22nd through the 27th in Burlington.
1: Benson Boone, Jack Harlow, Marshmello.
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Q102, it's your trending 12 in celebrity breakup news. This one, I'm not going to lie, this was a little surprising. Jelly Roll has filed for divorce from his wife, Bunny XO. And we don't know why. We don't know what happened. I've heard some rumors here and there over the last couple of weeks that maybe things were on the rocks a little bit. But, you know, they've always been that couple that are like, we're in love. We're in love. We love each other. And then, you know, now they're getting divorced. What does that tell you? But I'm sure we'll get more details. I mentioned this earlier, either in tabloids or music. We'll find out. Let's play some Jesse Murph and Jelly Roll. It's Wild Ones on Q.

Q102. It's your trending 12 in celebrity birthdays. Today we're honoring Tupac. He would have been 55 today, June 16th, 1971, when he was born. Tupac, Dr. Dre, it's California Love. Thank you.

Q102. It's your trending 12. We know Madonna has a new album on the way. It's called Confessions 2. And Martin Garrix actually debuted one of her songs over the weekend during his set in New York. I guess it's called Bizarre. And she gave him, you know, free reign, said, go ahead and debut this song. And it's actually, it's kind of cool. You can tell it's definitely going to build here.

0: Okay. Yeah.
1: Which makes this unreleased music!
0: Yeah, that's Martin Garrix debuting her song Bizarre, which is on the way sometime in 2026. Let's play some Martin Garrix today. We haven't played him in a while with BB Rexha and The Name of Love on Q. If I told you.

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1: 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This is so incredible.
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0: 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On our second
2: date. Lisa is looking for a second date with a guy named James. Hi, Lisa. How are you?
5: Hi, I'm good. I have to tell you first that I have been a forever listener, and I love you guys. I listen so much. I feel like you guys are pretty much like my besties at this point.
2: Oh, well, thank you.
6: That's very nice.
2: Appreciate that.
5: Yeah, so that is why I'm coming to you about my love life, because I trust you guys.
6: You're brave.
2: Boy, that's pressure. All right, what can we do? But why don't we start from the beginning? Tell us how you met James and how that first date went. We'll go from there.
5: Okay, so we met at a Bengals pep rally, which, by the way, was absolute blast. It was really, really awesome just to have the whole city come together. It was just fantastic, a real good feeling, you know?
6: Yeah, everybody I talked to that went to that thing said it was pretty awesome. And it when was. They compared it to the one that happened in Los Angeles for the Rams, we did it upright, I'll tell you that.
5: Yes, we all did. So I was sitting next to James during the pep rally, and of course we start talking. We're both West Siders. We're both lifelong Bengals fans. We have a lot of common.
2: So far, so, yeah.
6: That's a good solid base for a relationship right there.
5: Totally. So I gave him my number, and actually he looks like pretty surprised, like he didn't expect me to do that, which is kind of cute. Mm-hmm. But anyway, he said he would call me in a few days, and he did. So we talked on the phone for like over an hour. It was ridiculous. I don't know that I've ever talked on the phone with a boy that long. But anyway, we decided that we were going to go for drinks, and then drinks turned into dinner. And then it ended up, I think it was like five something hours we spent together.
6: That's a long day.
2: Yeah.
5: That's how much fun we were having together. We really, it's like, standard story, great combo, lots in common. We're laughing a lot. And there was definitely chemistry. That's obviously, to me, very important.
6: Yeah, sure.
5: We didn't kiss, but he did give me a very good hug. He's a good hugger, and he didn't hug me like, when you hug someone, you just, pat them on the back, okay.
2: Yeah.
5: It was like a real snuggy, good, he gives good hugs.
2: Got right in there. It wasn't like an insincere kind of shoulder hug or a one-arm shoulder hug.
5: Mm-hmm.
2: Yeah. Why bother?
5: It was like, I like you, hug.
2: That's nice.
6: Good.
5: Yeah. And that is it. Never heard from him again.
2: That was that.
5: Yep.
2: Did you try calling him? I mean, you gave him your number, so I kind of predict that you would be aggressive and say, hey.
5: I did. And nothing. I haven't heard anything. And it's just confusing to me because it just seemed all right. It just seems like everything was perfect. In, a first date. But, so I'm just kind of like, well, what the hell did I do wrong?
2: Did he say anything about you guys getting together again, or was he vague, or did it not even come up? Was there anything?
5: It didn't even come up. It just seemed like, I don't know.
2: A foregone conclusion.
5: Chemistry, and yeah.
2: Hmm. Okay.
5: So, I don't know.
2: All right. Why don't we take a break here? We'll call him up. We'll get the story from James, if you don't mind hanging on.
5: I will hang on.
2: And Second Date Update will continue after the break with Jeff and Jen, Cincinnati's Q102.

0: Now it's time for the other side of the story. 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
1: All right, so Lisa met James at the Bengals pep rally. They just happened to be sitting right next to each other, and they got to talking. There was an attraction there, and she was feeling bold, decided to give him her phone number, and they talked on the phone for hours that very first time, so they knew there was chemistry. That led to drinks, which led to dinner, a five-hour dinner, mind you. You don't spend 5 hours with someone if there's not chemistry. Oh, and you know what else she said about James?
2: What?
1: He's a great hugger.
2: A hugger.
1: It was a very nice hug at the end. No kidding. But a great, sincere, feel-good hug.
2: Yeah, hugs can be very healing. People need to be hugged. Isn't it like 12 times a day? You should get 12 hugs a day. Or was
3: that
2: how many times you fart?
3: That was a friend thing, 11 times a day.
2: 11 times a day for hugs, okay.
1: Yeah. Lisa doesn't know what's up because she was left with the impression that they would for sure be getting together again. But after reaching out, there's been nothing back from James. So unless there's any important detail that I left out that you want to include or something you forgot to add in there, now's the time.
4: I don't know. I think that's basically the gist of it.
1: Okay.
4: Yeah. I'm confused.
2: Okay.
1: Let's call James.
5: Hello?
1: Hello. Is this James?
5: Yes, it is.
1: Ah, there he is. James is Jeff and Jen at Q102. How are you this morning?
5: I'm okay.
1: Good. You got a few minutes?
5: Wait. The radio people?
1: Yes, the radio people.
2: The radio people. You think you know why we might be calling?
5: Maybe.
1: We talked to Lisa, who you met at the pep rally and ended up having dinner with.
5: Oh, she called you. Okay.
1: Yeah, she sounds very nice.
5: Yeah, she seemed really nice. There was just this one really strange conversation that we had. And I don't know if she told you what she does for a living.
1: But, what does she do for a living?
5: Well, she's a nurse, and she works for a GI doctor.
1: Uh-huh.
5: And anyway, she went in on this whole big kick about colonoscopies and how important they are and how I really should get one. And then she just kept, I don't know, a lot of work talk about colonoscopies. It got uncomfortable. You know, like she even started to suggest like, oh, we should go get them together. Like she called it like a couple's colonoscopy. Like it's a, like a couple's massage or something, you know?
1: It's like a couple's massage. A couple's colonoscopy. I like that.
5: Yeah.
2: Why not?
1: I'm actually getting my colonoscopy tomorrow. For real.
2: Are you?
1: Yeah.
2: Wow, that's exciting.
1: Yeah. But I'm doing it by myself.
2: You're just flying solo.
1: Yeah, Kristen's not coming with
2: you. Yeah, I know. Well, she's missing out on all the fun, isn't she?
1: Oh, yeah.
2: I know.
1: Well, are you, like, do you have a history? Or because you sound like a relatively young guy. Don't they say you don't really need to start getting them until you're, like, in your 40s or 50s or something?
5: I don't have a history, a family history or anything like that. No.
1: She just thought it would be a fun thing for the two of you to do.
5: Yeah. And that, you know, you shouldn't wait until you're 50 to start. She's like, oh, the earlier you start, the better, because then they have some baseline or something. I don't know. She was very, very up on it. And I mean,
2: it sounds like very passionate about it.
5: But seriously, after a while, it's a lot of butt talk, you know, and I don't know. It's not a good visual on a first date. And I ended up feeling uncomfortable. And yeah. That was what happened.
1: Okay, so it was a bit of a mood killer for you then. Is that right, James?
5: Yeah.
1: All right.
5: It's like I have a comfort level that kind of just got out of whack there.
1: I mean, considering the fact that this is her job, this is going to be difficult moving forward because I don't know how, I mean, how was your day at work? Don't talk about it. I don't want to hear it.
6: We saw this guy. He had 9 polyps. It was crazy.
5: Yeah. It even goes beyond a job. It was almost like you went on a date with a Trekkie. And they were so passionate about Star Trek, and that's all they talked about, except for it was buttholes and poop.
2: Probably a Star Trek conversation would have been more appealing to you.
5: Well, yeah, absolutely.
1: That's funny. All right, well, we have Lisa on the line. We'd like to get her side of the story, her take on this. Lisa, you still with us?
4: I am. James, I am so sorry. You know what? It's just, it's what I do, and I'm very, very passionate about it, and I guess I just felt really comfortable with you. So so I thought that I could talk to you about this stuff, but now that I'm hearing it out loud, I'm really embarrassed.
1: You know, why would you be embarrassed? This is your job.
2: It's what you do.
1: Yeah, why would you feel bad about that?
4: Well, obviously, it was a problem for James, and now that I think about it, maybe everyone doesn't really want to talk about anuses and such, you know, on a first date.
1: Okay, maybe not on a first date, but still, I mean.
2: I don't know. Have you ever dated anybody that's, like, in the same field? So maybe, you know, you could have these kinds of conversations and it not be uncomfortable.
1: Oh, the stories you could share.
2: I know, right. Or at least, you know, just anybody in the medical field.
3: I can tell you that my brother, who has colitis, so he gets colonoscopies a lot.
2: Mm.
3: They found potentially precancerous cells in his November, December colonoscopy. So they did a second, and they didn't find any.
2: And they were gone.
3: And they were like, well, what the heck? So they went to a specialist and did a third.
2: Yeah.
3: And they found flat polyps, which don't usually get seen, but they were looking for them, so they removed 8 of them.
2: Oh, wow.
3: And they have to go back and do it again in a couple months.
2: So he's having a lot of Miralax in his life.
3: And here's the thing that I was going to point out is, like, they're going to have him do the crazy prep for 2 full days.
1: Oh, gosh.
2: Oh, my God.
3: Before.
1: Wow.
3: So that could be a story you guys could share if you ran into someone that you know.
2: God love him.
3: So there is something to what you're
2: and
3: preaching.
2: And he's young. How old is he?
3: He's 40,
2: yeah?
3: 41.
2: 40.
1: Mm. Wow.
3: Yeah.
1: Well, I don't know if that makes a difference to you, James, but it kind of sounds like you're out. I, on the other hand, could talk to Lisa for hours because I'm getting mine tomorrow.
3: Yeah. She's just concerned about your gut health. Could you tone it back, Lisa, if you went out on a second date? Could you reel it in?
4: Yes, I definitely could because I would like to. I mean, if you're up for it. I would really like to see
1: you. You seem to get along so well leading up. I mean, my goodness, a 5-hour dinner date and you talked all that time on the phone. I mean, is this going to kill it right here?
4: Yeah. Over a little poop? Come on.
2: Mm-hmm.
5: Well, as long as you promise not to call it date number 2.
1: That's funny. That's very funny right there. I see what you did there.
4: See?
2: That's clever.
1: All right. So then we do have a second date. This is nice.
4: Yeah. I'm really excited about it.
2: Well, let's send them to a restaurant that serves a lot of food that's easily digestible.
1: There you go.
2: How about that?
1: Yep.
3: In one of those salad restaurants.
1: Yeah, that's no red meat. Yeah. All right. Well, we'll set it up. James, thank you very much for taking the call. And Lisa, I will see you bright and early tomorrow morning.
4: Okay, great. I can't wait to take a look at your anus.

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1: When are we going on our second date?
2: Allison is looking for a second date update with a guy named Craig. Hi, Allison. How are you?
3: Hi, guys. Good. How's it going?
2: Going great. So what's the story with Craig?
3: So listen, I was so excited about this guy. Like, more excited, I think, than I've been about a man in years.
2: Why?
3: I just thought that we had some serious potential, and now he's blowing me off, and I have no idea.
2: Okay. How'd you two meet?
3: We met on Match. And, you know, by all appearances, he really seemed like this perfect guy for me. He's handsome, and he appears to be grounded. He's successful. I mean, he's the whole package. He's, like, funny. He's charming. He's fun. He makes me laugh. I'm just really upset over the whole thing. I swore I'd never call you guys for something like this, but here I am.
4: Never say never.
2: Call for desperate measures.
4: Right.
2: Well, take us through the date. What'd you guys do?
3: So we went out for sushi, like I said, I thought, like, it went really well. We had the best time. We talked. Like, there was no... It was, like, a good conversation, you know, back and forth, and we laughed, and I would say it's, like, the best first date experience, you know?
2: That's pretty good.
3: It was lovely. Like, I can't... I really don't know. I'm, like, racking my brain on what happened, because I've not, guys, not, like, a single word, nothing. And, you know, he walked me to my car afterwards. It didn't seem awkward. He gave me a hug. I don't know.
2: So the hug or the walk to the car didn't feel weird or awkward at any point?
3: No. Okay. No, and it wasn't even, like, that weird thing of, like, oh, you know, when you get to the car and you're like, oh, what's going to happen? Like, it just, like, it. We just hugged it, and it was nice, and it was... I wasn't like, oh, why didn't he kiss me? Or like, why? It wasn't anything like that. It was like, oh, I'm going to see him again. Mm. Like, it just felt really good. I didn't question that.
2: You know
3: how
2: it is when you have a really good hug with someone, you just fit and it feels good.
4: And it lingers.
2: Yeah.
4: I like that. I would like to make a hug recommendation, if I may. When you hug someone, you should have your left arm over their shoulder, and they should have their left arm over your shoulder, so that when you hug, you go heart to heart.
5: Aww, is that like nipple to nipples?
4: Yeah. It's more of a slant. Oh. And so that when you're doing it, the hearts connect.
5: Electric.
4: And you will find that those hugs feel much more meaningful than doing it any other way.
2: Well, that's one way to do it. So it was one of those hugs, huh?
3: Yeah, it really was. It was really nice. And I'm sitting over here. I'm an overthinker to begin with, you know, so God, that doesn't help.
2: Now, I had a date who left nothing to chance one time. This is a million years ago when I was single. And she just flat out said, well, am I ever going to see you again? Put me right on the spot.
4: And your answer was?
2: Of course.
4: And then?
2: Yeah, we did.
4: You did see each other again?
2: We
4: Well, don't you feel like you have to say yes at that point, though? I mean,
2: I
4: not
2: did
4: that
2: feel
4: many
2: pressure to
4: yeah,
2: say yes.
4: Correct. Not that many people will be like, yeah, I don't think so. Did you want to see her again, or did you?
2: Yeah, I did.
4: You did. Okay, so it wasn't that big of a deal.
2: No, but I noticed no one ever does that. Nobody really puts it, or maybe they
4: puts
2: do, we just never
4: spot.
2: Talk to them.
4: Well, because maybe they get their answer right there.
2: Yeah, or they don't want to seem presumptuous, or they're afraid of rejection, or what if I'm wrong, or I'm reading this wrong.
4: Yeah.
2: But you didn't say anything like that, Allison.
3: No, but I hope to see him again, but I'm going to do that in the future if I have to.
2: Yeah.
3: That's really good. Yeah.
2: Okay.
3: Let's just get it out of the way. Let's not even, I don't know.
4: Hey, so when's the next time you're available? When are you available to get together again? I would love,
2: Oh, my God, I would love to do this again.
3: Put it on the calendar.
2: So what'd you do? Did you text him? Did you leave a voicemail? Or did you just wait for him to call you?
3: You know, I sent him one text, like, just thanking him for a nice time. Because I had to do something.
4: Mm-hmm.
2: And he didn't even say, my pleasure, you're welcome, or yeah, that was great, or nothing?
3: No, nothing.
4: Okay. Ooh.
3: Nothing. And I mean, he totally seemed to be enjoying my company. Like, he seemed interested, like I said, and he was asking me a lot of questions, and he was smiling, he was complimenting me, I don't know, guys. Help me, please.
4: Yeah, something's happened because it feels weird. To me, I think the lingering hug, the good time, something's up.
2: Well, then that's what we'll do. We'll take a break. When we come back, we're going to call him and we're going to try to get to the bottom of this. But I need you to hang tight, Allison. So stick around. Second date update. We'll be right back.
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0: 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After Hours.
1: Allison promised herself she would never call Second Date Update. She'd never be that desperate. Well, guess what?
2: Here she is.
1: Yeah. She met Craig on Match and was very hopeful about this because he's very handsome, grounded, wickedly successful, lots of fun, and they just had the best time. They went out for sushi, and based on everything, there wasn't one awkward moment. He seemed genuinely interested, asked her questions, was a great listener, seemed fully engaged.
2: Was sushi on that list of foods you should never order on a first date?
3: It was.
1: It was, but if you have two people who like sushi,
2: yeah, it's good. But did you eat it, like, in a weird way?
1: Oh, I don't know. Maybe.
2: Do people eat sushi in weird ways?
4: Maybe you don't know how to eat sushi and it all fell apart.
2: Did you do it
4: wrong? And he was like, uh-oh, can't go there.
5: I mean, I did my best. I don't
1: know. That's all you can do.
2: All right.
1: But even when he walked her to the car and he gave her this warm embrace, this great hug, she thought, oh, this is lovely.
4: Does anybody else think it's weird that it's just the hug? Or are we over that now since it was lingering? Like, if he really liked her, would he have kissed her is my question.
2: I don't know.
1: Well, I always hear from guys who were totally interested that they don't want to push their luck.
2: Yeah.
1: Allison sent a text, never heard back, really disappointed. It's been a bit. You ready to call Craig?
5: Do it, guys.
1: All right, let's do it.

0: Hello.
1: Hi, Craig?
0: Yeah.
1: It's Jeff and Jenna, Q102. We catching in a bad time?
0: What?
1: Sorry, it's Jeff and Jen at Q102 Radio. How are you this morning?
0: Oh, okay. I'm doing fine. What's going on?
1: Well, you went on a date recently with Allison, and she was telling us what a gentleman you are and how much fun she had with you. All good stuff. And
0: yeah.
1: That led to, hey, where's he been since? And evidently, you've been kind of elusive, and I think she's disappointed because she really enjoyed her date with you.
0: Well, first of all, I mean,
1: is this awkward for you? Because very end of the date, she thought you two were good. But then did something happen? Have you met someone? Did your Rex come back? Like, what's going on?
0: No, I mean, Allison's really nice and she's beautiful and charming and attractive. And I really enjoyed her company. I mean, we laughed a lot. We liked the same TV shows. I mean, we were quoting like Seinfeld and The Office, you know, at dinner. And I thought there might be something there. She makes great conversation and everything was great. And then this one thing.
1: There's always one thing.
2: That's all it takes.
1: Have
2: is
1: you
2: one.
1: Noticed yeah, that? I hear that line, do more second date updates than not. But there was this one thing.
0: Well, it's not a, I don't think it's a small thing. I mean, maybe it is, but maybe I'm looking at this wrong. But first, I want to just clarify, I'm not judging her for this, okay? I mean, okay. Everyone's different. Everybody has things that are just innate about their mind and body and spirit, and I'm not judging her at all. But I just don't think I can do what she would need me to do. She mentioned she has this terrible phobia of body hair.
1: Oh.
0: And it's some kind of thing that she's actually been diagnosed with from a real doctor. I mean, not just like WebMD or Google or something, you know? And I looked it up. It's actually a real thing. I forget the actual name for it, but she kind of offhandedly mentioned that if we were to end up together, she would need me to shave my entire body.
2: Now,
1: wow. even your head?
0: Except for my head. Right. I could keep that, but I might have to wear a hat during sex so it wouldn't come in contact with her skin. I'd never heard of that before. And so, I mean, I did ask a bunch of questions, and it seemed to me it's kind of a thing. We're talking my arms, my legs, my chest,
3: I'm out.
0: Down there, you know?
2: Same.
0: And all of that would have to go, and I just can't. I mean, I'm a hairy guy. I mean, I'm not, like, super hairy or anything, but I do have body hair, and waxing, I mean, I looked into this. I mean, waxing would be crazy painful, and shaving would be really time-intensive, and the growing back with the ingrown hairs and the so uncomfortable.
1: Yeah, you'd have to laser everywhere.
2: It's a lot of maintenance, too.
1: I mean, if you're really hairy.
0: I feel for her. I really do. But I just couldn't do it. I just couldn't make that happen.
1: Okay.
0: And that's why.
1: I know
0: that's
1: a lot of guys, like bodybuilders and dancers.
2: Yeah, they will do that and get workout all oiled people. Up.
1: I know you hung out with a lot of those guys.
2: Don't swimmers shave a lot of things too, Tim?
3: Yeah, if you're really into it.
2: Yeah, like you're serious.
0: Well, I mean, I know some people who do shave like that, and the problem is when it starts growing back in, they tell me it scrapes like a beard scrapes, you know? Mm-hmm. So, I mean, it's like you can't win either way.
2: Well, you've shaved things before, haven't you, Jeff? And it grew back.
1: I just did the laser on my back, chest, and arms, and that's made a huge difference.
0: I really hadn't thought about the laser thing, but still, we're talking about a lot of money and a lot of time.
1: No, I get it.
0: And effort.
1: Yeah. All right. Well, here we are, Allison.
4: Why didn't you say something?
0: I didn't know what to think. I mean, I had to sit with the idea for a while, and I'm sorry that I blew you off. But the thing is, I even went so far as to shave a couple of small areas of my body and did a little waxing to see if it was something that I could deal with. And I just couldn't do it. I'm sorry. I mean, I understand why you want somebody hair-free. I get it. And I'm not judging. I just, I can't do that.
2: You're not the guy.
0: And here's another thing, too. And once again, not judging and I'm not angry or anything. It just might be something you might want to mention on Match because not every guy's hairy, but a good percentage are. And that's, you know, that's
2: it's a big ask.
0: That's kind of a thing.
4: Yeah. That's kind of a thing.
5: Like, yeah. what's he supposed to do down here? Is that got to go too?
2: Laser all of it.
6: I would think all of it would have to go.
2: Do they do, like, you know, Brazilian waxes for men, but do they laser that area too? I would guess that
6: can they?
3: I've had a buddy wanted to do it, and he had it done, and it...
2: Laser?
3: He had to do 5 times, and it still wasn't necessarily...
2: When I had my legs done, it was 9. It was 9 treatments on my legs. So, yeah.
1: Did it work?
2: Yeah.
1: Is it gone forever?
2: Yeah.
6: Oh, my gosh.
2: I mean,
6: yeah.
2: There's a handful of tiny little fine blonde hairs that, you know, they can't.
6: Mm-hmm. There are people that specialize in genital lasering for men.
2: Oh.
6: Just hit Google.
2: Well, it feels like a rubber band. The best description that I've heard that I feel is accurate is it feels like being snapped with a rubber band just over and over really fast. And as soon as the laser stops, the pain stops.
1: Just what
2: but
1: Craig is
2: intense.
1: Looking for.
2: It's intense.
6: Yeah, but the head on the hair, wearing a hat during, like, all of that is just definitely different.
1: Craig wearing a ski cap.
3: Where does this come from, Allison? Right.
4: You know, there's some childhood trauma there that I'm not going to get into. But, yeah, I've just never been able to handle hair.
2: You just can't get past.
4: And I try, you know, like, he's saying for me to mention it on Match, but it's like, well, meet me first and talk, and like I'm saying it on a first date, you know, so that there is an option, like, for a person to, you know, think about it. I appreciate that he thought about it, but it was like we were having the conversation and he was really understanding, and the way he was acting, I was left to assume that he might be a hair-free kind of guy. You know, I've met lots of guys who prefer to be hair-free.
2: Yeah.
4: You know, so I just thought, if you had a nice time and you, all of that, like, it's not like I wasn't honest with you, you know, and you could have been honest with me. That's all.
0: Well, I'm not proud of the way I responded or didn't respond. I just felt like, and this isn't an excuse, it's just a reason. I just felt like if I return your text or your call, and that's basically me saying, yes, I can deal with the hair thing. Yes, I can wax. Yes, I can laser, what have you. And that just wasn't the case. And again, I'm not proud of the way I handled the situation, but there it is.
1: There we are. All right. Well, I'm sorry, Allison.
4: I mean, you got me the answer. You did your job. So.
1: Yeah.
2: With as many niche dating sites as there are, I wonder if there's one out there for people who prefer everything being clean shaven.
6: Yeah, let's see. Hairless dating sites.
2: You're good at Googling.
6: Oh, there's a new app called Bald Dating in the UK.
2: Hey.
6: Maybe that's kind of the beginning. Maybe you start with bald and then say, what else do you shave?
1: How about a dating site for really wiry back and arm hair? All right. Well, thank you both for coming on Second Date Update. We really appreciate it. Thanks for putting yourself out there.
0: Thank you.
4: Thanks.

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0: Good doggy. Hey, good doggy.
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0: Jeff, hey.
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1: Seriously, you don't like the Wincinnati? 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
1: All right, Harry is in need of a second date update this morning, and damn it, we're going to help him out. Hey, Harry.
2: Hey, guys. Good to talk to you. Thank you for having me.
1: Good to talk to you. One of my favorite people on planet Earth, a guy named Harry. He was my mentor. I don't know many Harrys in my life, but that guy had a big impact on me. And anytime I meet a guy named Harry, he's
3: you think
1: okay.
3: of the old Harry.
1: I think of the old Harry.
3: And it warms the cockles of your heart.
1: It sure does.
3: Hey-o.
2: I hope I can live up to him.
1: That's right.
3: Aww.
1: So why don't you tell us about Kim, how the first date went. We'll go from there.
2: All right. So I met Kim on Tinder. We went for a few drinks, and I thought we had like a really good meeting. Like everything went really nice. It was just like really good. We both knew going in that like this is going to be a short date, right?
1: Mm-hmm.
2: Because we had like other plans, but I didn't want to wait any longer to meet her. I just was like, let's just do this. Let's get it over with. And if we don't like each other, let's move on. If we do like each other, let's do it, right? So we figured we'd meet and just like go for an hour. And if we liked each other, we decided that we'd go on a real full-blown date after that. But no expectations before that, right? So all of this for me was a no-brainer because it just feels like it's simple. And then the date happened, and man, I thought she was gorgeous. She was hot. I loved her hair, her smile. Everything about her was just absolutely perfect. And the best part was like the conversation was amazing. It was great. And I don't know, she like seemed to have a good time. And that's where I'm just like, what the hell? What happened? Like, I don't know what happened. And I don't get what women are looking for. I am a nice guy. Like all my friends tell me that. My mom tells me that. I talk about my feelings. I have a job. I have all of my hair still. I have an apartment. I have a car. So I don't know what the issue is. Like I'm a decent looking, well groomed guy.
3: You sound perfect.
1: I got
3: to
1: all
3: me.
1: The basics.
4: Everything. He's really selling himself too. I really like that.
1: That's right. That's really all Jen's looking for is just a guy with a car and a job.
3: And hair.
1: And hair, yeah.
3: I like hair.
1: That's all she needs.
3: Yeah.
2: Thank you. So yeah, like after we left the bar, I told her like I'd call her and all she said was great, but like nothing else. So I thought we were good, but I reached out a couple of times and I feel

0: I don't know. I don't know what happened, and all I would love
1: to know.
0: Sure,
1: you didn't say
0: did.
1: Something stupid to offend her. You know, backhanded compliment. So. Like you mentioned her hair and how beautiful she is.
2: Oh God!
1: You didn't say, "Hey, I like your frizzy hair."
2: Or your hair smells delicious.
0: I don't remember saying that, but if I did, I'm very sorry.
1: Not that I made any of those mistakes before.
2: You didn't grab a handful of it and just sniff. Mm. Take a big smell.
0: I'm not a creep like that.
2: Okay.
1: Me neither.
0: All right. That all comes out later in the relationship.
3: Yeah.
1: Yeah, right.
4: Yeah, the creep comes out later.
2: Give it time.
1: All right, why don't we take a break? When we come back, we'll call Kim and see what she thought of Harry and her date with him coming up as we continue next. Jeff and Jen, Cincinnati's Q102.
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1: When are we going on our second date? 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
3: So Harry kind of scored the jackpot with Kim. He was just expecting it to be a quick Tinder date, you know, go out for a couple of drinks, see how things go. Wasn't expecting a whole lot more than that. Maybe a hookup, but you know what? Turned out not only is she gorgeous, she's got this incredible smile. She's funny, interesting to talk to. Well, a couple of weeks have gone by. It seemed like she was open to getting together again, but she's not responding to any of his texts. Is there anything else, Harry? Harry doesn't think he offended her. He doesn't think he said anything stupid. No backhanded compliments that might have been misunderstood.
4: No, I don't think there's anything else. I think that's it.
3: Okay, let's call Kim.

0: Hello.
1: Hi, is this Kim?
0: Yes, this is she speaking.
1: It's Jeff, Jen, Tim, and Fritch at Q102. How are you doing this morning?
0: Yes.
1: We just want to say, hey, what's going on? We do that every now and then. We like to look in on our listeners.
2: Poke around, get a little nosy.
1: I assume you're a listener. Are you a listener?
0: Of course I am.
1: Oh, good.
2: Oh, good news.
1: Well, you know, Harry called us. Do you remember Harry, the guy you met on Tinder?
0: Yes.
1: Why do you say it like that? Harry sounds nice. You didn't like Harry?
0: Well, there's a story behind Harry, guys. I can't believe this is happening. What are you exactly are you asking me about?
1: Well, Harry told us about your date. And then he called us and said, look, I've reached out a couple of times. First of all, she's gorgeous. She's great. Really interesting to talk to. She's beautiful. And it seemed like she was down to go out again, but she's not responding to any of my texts, blah, blah, blah. We do second date update here. So it was kind of a no-brainer.
0: Is this really the second date update that he wants to know about?
1: Yep.
0: This is the thing. I was offended by something that he said to me, guys.
1: Okay.
0: I just thought it was rude. You were talking about our future, which I like to do. I mean, it wasn't a long date. And, you know, it was cool because we were talking about our individual futures. It wasn't like, you know, we. You know, what are we going to do 5, 10 years? School, career, travel. And it was cool. It was family. You know, just basic stuff like that. And while we were talking, he full-on interrupted me and said, you're twirling your hair. You're twirling your hair. And to me, that's a sign of insecurity. I mean, it came out of nowhere.
1: Well, he said that? Like, he said that you twirling your hair is a sign of insecurity?
0: Yes, his exact words. We were talking about travel, and then all of a sudden, he said that to me. And I was like, that's so rude. And
2: it just came out of nowhere.
0: Yeah, it did. It threw me off. I thought it was rude. I thought it was strange. You know, and it's like, why would I want to go out with him again? Who says that to someone on a first date?
3: Also, doesn't twirling your hair, correct me if I'm wrong, ladies, doesn't it sometimes mean that you're like
4: excited or
3: interested?
1: Flirting.
2: Yeah.
3: Flirting.
2: Sometimes
3: yeah.
2: You're focused.
0: I would be a yes, guys.
1: Jen's doing it right now as we
2: twirling.
1: Speak.
2: Yeah. Well, I'm trying to get into the feeling place of the twirl. Like, how if I'm twirling my hair, what is that saying?
3: Because
2: I'm feeling right now.
3: You twirl too.
4: Yeah,
3: you both
4: I actually
3: twirl.
4: Do it when I'm like tired. It's just a weird habit I have from when I was a kid that I'll go right underneath the back and I'll pull down a piece and I twirl it when I'm tired. It's just like a weird thing.
0: I mean, I tried not to be, you know, mean about it, but it threw me off. And I just kept the conversation going. But I thought it was really rude. And I'm like, why did he say that to me?
4: Yeah, agreed.
2: And that'll make you self-conscious about everything else that you're doing.
4: Yeah.
2: How you're sitting. Are you crossing
4: like,
2: your legs? Are you leaning forward?
4: Watch.
2: Where
4: I
2: do you have your arms crossed? Are your shoulders back or are you slouched? Are you tilting your head? Where are your eyes going?
4: Right.
2: I mean, it'll make you just aware of everything that you're doing.
1: And people love being diagnosed.
2: Yes,
4: I
2: they
4: can't
2: do.
4: Believe he just said that to me.
1: So let's ask him, Harry, what did you mean by that?
5: Okay, I mean, I did say it, and I said it because it's true. Like, you were twirling your hair, Kim, and I don't know what the big deal is. Like, you said you wanted someone honest, and here's me telling you the honest truth. And it comes off as insecurity. I feel like you are insecure. You're just kind of playing into that all right now.
2: Oh.
0: Well, guess what? Oh. I think you're rude. That's rude. Mm-hmm. You don't know me. You basically just said you're insecure. And who wants to hear that on a first date? Maybe I was twirling my hair because you were boring. How about that?
1: Ah. Yeah.
5: No. I doubt that. Like, see, you're just kind of proving my point right now. Like, whenever someone gets defensive, I nailed it. You are totally insecure.
4: Oh, my God.
0: And you're a jerk.
5: No.
0: You're a jerk. Yeah.
1: I mean, does it make you feel better about yourself to diagnose someone with an issue? Does it make you feel better about your issues, Harry?
5: What, me? I mean,
1: is that the motivation there?
5: I feel like we said honesty is the only thing that matters, and I gave her 100% pure honesty.
0: Yeah, you don't know me. You don't know me. I was sitting there talking to you and playing with my beautiful, luxurious hair. So you need to step up your game, perhaps, with what you're saying to women, but don't insult us. How
2: well, you know, I mean, that's the thing about it. Everybody's insecure about something. So I guess I'm struggling to understand why you needed to point out to someone that they, even if that is a behavior that is a sign of insecurity, which I don't know if it is or not, but why did you feel the need to, is it just the thought that popped into your head and you see honesty as saying everything that you think? That's what being honest means to you, that if you think it, you say it.
5: Yeah, I mean, that's how it should always be. Like, if I was doing something insecure, I wish Kim would have called me out on it, but I wasn't because I'm not insecure.
4: But it's also like a first date.
0: You don't have a handful of hair. Exactly. I mean, it's like you're trying to analyze me, and we were together, you know, very platonically for not even 40 minutes.
4: Yeah.
0: And you said it maybe 20 minutes into the conversation. We were talking about life, and you just came out with that. I'm not having it. No. No.
2: Yeah. Okay.
1: All right.
2: Interesting.
1: Well, for someone who's insecure, she seems pretty assertive.
4: Yeah.
3: Mm-hmm. I was thinking that.
1: Yeah. Well, sorry, Harry. It is what it is.
5: Yeah, I mean, plenty of other fish in the sea, I guess.
4: Yeah.
2: Well, good luck. Good luck.
1: Good luck with that.
0: No second date here, buddy.
4: You tell him,
1: feeling
4: girl.
1: Very empowered this morning.
4: I like this.
1: All right. Well, Kim, you keep on keeping on. And good luck to you both.

0: starts right now.
1: Hey, what's happening? How you doing?
2: Hey, good morning to you.
3: Jen is off to a blazing start this morning.
1: Oh, yeah.
3: She's.
2: Are you going to out me right now?
3: Yes, I am. You were not here yet, Jeff, and she came in and set her bag down and looked in it.
2: A big bag full of junk, yes.
3: Set the bag down, looked in it, and said, oh, my God. And I was like, oh, man, is everything okay?
1: What's up?
3: She brought sugar in, a bag of sugar, because we were out here for the coffee area. And the whole
1: she brought a bag of sugar?
3: Yes, okay. For the coffee.
1: Like a Ziploc?
2: Well, it was kinda. In my cabinet. All right, I don't keep...
1: What, is there a bag of Domino in there?
3: It's granulated.
2: I don't keep sugar in my house, but my mother, the cookie baker, has 800,000 pounds of it in her home, right?
1: She
2: buys the stuff in bulk.
1: Yeah.
2: So I don't even know when it was. But I had needed sugar for something, so she put some in a little Ziploc baggie and gave it to me, and it was up in my cabinet where I keep my blood pressure medication.
1: Oh, lovely.
2: So a couple days ago, I'm downstairs and I make coffee, and I wanted to put a little sugar in the coffee, and we are completely out of sugar downstairs.
1: Uh-oh.
2: So yesterday morning when I was taking my blood pressure medication, I saw the little bag of sugar, and I'm like, ah! I'll just take that in case I want some in my coffee this morning.
1: Oh, there you go.
2: But between yesterday and today, I don't know if I didn't close the bag all the way or if there's a little hole in it somewhere.
1: Oh, there might be a little hole in it or something.
2: So there is sugar all over my bag right now.
1: Oh, man.
2: And to make it worse, I put my bottled water in there this morning, which had some moisture on the outside of it.
1: Condensation.
2: Yes. And so the condensation was laying on top of my headphones, which now has, you know, sugar.
3: Which are on your head.
2: The water, and they're on my head.
1: So you got sticky headphones.
2: There's sugar everywhere. That's all.
1: And in this heat, too.
2: In this heat, I know.
1: Yeah, well.
2: You're not kidding.
1: Well, we're happy to have you along this morning, sugar or no sugar.
3: I did
2: sweet
3: do a deep
2: not.
3: Dive downstairs. There was no
2: I know,
3: new sugar
2: I looked,
3: yet.
2: I looked 2 days ago. Yep, it's an issue.
1: Was that a casualty of the budget trimming?
3: No, they're usually here. I think they were just, they're put away somewhere.
2: I don't think there's a lot of people that use the sugar. I think it's me and Jesse down the hall.
1: Oh, God.
2: But maybe he's on some kind of break because last I knew, Will had gotten a whole big thing of sugar, and he said it was for Jesse and me.
1: I thought you were bringing yours in.
2: No.
1: Oh, you make it here?
2: Oh, well, I go get more.
1: Oh, God.
2: If I need more coffee, if I drink all of the coffee that I bring in,
1: right,
2: then I will go downstairs and make some more.
1: Got it.
2: Which I haven't been doing in a while.
1: Oh.
2: But the other day was a rough one. I needed more.
1: Well, we're glad you made it in.
2: Me too. Dumb.
3: We're off to a blazing start. It's only going to go up.
2: Here we go.
3: Only going up from here.
2: Well, I just keep thinking about the weather that's coming tonight, and I'm getting myself all worked up about it.
1: Oh, and we're going to be on the roads.
2: You're going to be coming home from a concert.
1: We're going to the show. And yeah, I mean, how do you,
2: what?
3: I just saw the people on TV. They said it shouldn't be in the 275 loop till way after 11.
1: Oh, good.
3: As of now.
1: Yeah.
2: See, I don't think that's good.
1: No.
2: I think that's middle of the night. I think that I will not sleep at all because I will probably be on the couch with the TV on waiting.
1: You got a basement?
2: Watching.
1: Just sleep in the basement. So we do.
2: My basement's not in the greatest shape right now. And I corralling cats and dogs into Jacob into the basement in the middle of the night.
1: Well, I'm married to Campfire Girl, so,
2: right.
1: You know, besides our go bag, we got our lanterns and everything is charged up, batteries and pillows and the whole thing. We're ready to go. And we got a lot of other stuff to get you caught up on this morning, too. Speaking of the weather for today, anyway, mix of sun and clouds, it'll be breezy. Reds game is at 12:40. That's where Tim's going to be, enjoying the nice weather while it lasts. And then, the possibility of severe storms, really any time after, they're just being safe by saying any time after 10 p.m., I suppose it could come early, and then chance of a pop-up storm tomorrow once we make it through the night. Today's high 81, right now 57. 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Buy three washes, get two free. First E-News of the Day is up next. Did Tom Holland just admit that he married Zendaya? and more Taylor and Travis wedding rumors. Not to mention Jelly Roll and Bunny XO's divorce. They've been hinting about it for some time. Latest D News is next after the break.
0: Traffic picking up at 71 northbound from Dixie into the cut in the hill. Also dealing with those overnight construction projects that are wrapping up and those lingering construction projects, so be cautious of those. But for the most part, we're moving along okay this morning. 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I'm Stephen Lewis.
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14: It's showtime.
15: Did Tom Holland admit he married Zendaya? And more Taylor and Travis wedding rumors. Get to both those stories here in a bit. I love how there's all these rumors about, are they married? Are they not married? Are they together? Are they not? And we totally missed the whole Jelly Roll Bunny XO thing.
16: Right? We know all
15: We're
16: about
15: not the
16: Travis
15: greatest
16: and,
15: sleuths.
16: Right, exactly. All these details about Travis and Taylor. And yeah, we missed them. But yeah, it is official. Tom and Zendaya did get married. He confirmed the nuptials during an interview with Esquire. Did not give any details, though. There were a bunch of fake AI photos of Tom and Zendaya's wedding in Lake Como, Italy, with family and friends. Tom said they were so convincing that his grandma thought she wasn't invited.
15: Oh.
16: When the interviewer asked if Tom had to send messages to any other family members, he said no, because they were all there.
15: Wow.
16: But the conversation stopped there because he added, quote, that's all you'll get on that. So they're really good, those two, about keeping everything really private.
15: You know, Tom and Zendaya.
16: Tom and Zendaya. Yeah. And I think that they are adorable. Have you guys seen any of the Spider-Man movies with them in it? I think he is the most adorable Spider-Man there's ever been. And I loved them all. But the two of them together, it's pretty sweet.
15: Wow.
16: Yeah. And they actually, you know, every single one of the, every single Spider-Man ended up dating his romantic interest in the movies at some point. But these two actually got married.
15: They actually got together.
16: Yes, the director before they started filming said, please, please, whatever you do, don't date each other.
15: Oh, God.
17: Well, we're not dating. We're getting married.
16: Yeah, and they ended up married.
15: Look at that.
16: It's cute.
15: So Taylor and Travis are working with celebrity wedding planner Mark Seed. Have you heard about that?
16: No. Who's that guy?
15: Oh, he's a big heavyweight in the wedding business. He's known for high-profile celebrations, including Jennifer Lawrence's 2019 wedding. Their Madison Square Garden nuptials are thought to be planned during the July 3rd weekend. And now TMZ says they're having a massive stage built for the occasion. There will be live music, but no word on who will perform or if it's even going to be anyone famous. But
16: I would think it would have to be. Lots of famous. If you are Taylor Swift, how do you choose just one of your musician friends to perform at your wedding?
15: Right. Meanwhile, the stage itself is being built in a place called Lititz, Pennsylvania. It's right near Lancaster, about an hour and a half west of Philadelphia. Taylor Swift was born in Reading, Pennsylvania, which is only a half hour from Lititz.
16: From where?
15: Lititz. Let's be adults about this, people.
16: Are you sure that's how it's pronounced?
15: I'm assuming it's spelled L-I-T-I-T-Z. Lititz. How else would you pronounce it?
16: Lititz.
15: Lititz?
16: Lititz.
15: Okay. I like Lititz better.
16: I know you do.
15: It's home to a facility called Rock Lititz, where they build stages and where bands often rehearse before going on tour. TMZ says Madison Square Garden will be the site of the celebration on July 3rd, but the actual wedding ceremony will take place before that.
16: Before that.
15: Yes.
16: How about it? That'll be fun. Okay, we're going to take a break?
15: Sure. We'll do that. And when we come back, we're going to take a closer look at Jelly Roll and Bunny XO. Had they been hinting about the divorce and it just kind of went over everybody's head? Also, Blake Lively asking for more time to recover some of those legal fees. We'll get to both those stories here in a bit, but first, let's check the roads once again. We've got Steven in for Denise with your latest traffic.
18: We're in good shape so far this morning. Just a little bit of heavier traffic on 71 northbound from Dixie into the cut in the hill. And, of course, construction. There's always construction. But other than that, we're moving along just fine. 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That's traffic. I'm Steven Lewis.
15: Weather-wise, a mix of sun and clouds. Going to be breezy and mild today. Your high 81. There is a possibility of severe storms anytime after 10 o'clock tonight, however. Today's high 81, right now 57 at Q102. 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
2: It's just funny how, like, in Hollywood gossip, people are always looking for hints and clues of, you know, who's together and who's not.
3: Who's having issues.
2: Who's stepping out.
3: Who's not wearing their ring.
2: Exactly. Yet, somehow, we all miss the signs that Jelly Roll and Bunny XO were on the outs.
3: Yeah.
2: And that their marriage was coming to an end. They haven't made public statements about their divorce yet. All that's known so far is Jelly listed their separation date as May 9th and irreconcilable differences as the reason. But now fans are going back and trying to connect the dots and think they've been hinting at it for the past month. Because for starters, Jelly wasn't wearing his wedding band at the CMA Fest.
3: Hello.
2: And I guess Bunny has been pretty active on social media. Like 2 days after he filed for divorce, she posted a TikTok with the message, "Women's intuition when that bleep don't add up."
3: He screwed around. That's what that says to me. Is that what you read into it?
2: One would think.
3: Yes.
2: Women's intuition when that bleep don't add up. This was
3: Jelly.
2: 2 days after he filed.
3: Wonder if he has a ton of more women throwing themselves at him now that he's lost all the weight. Wonder if he's getting more attention than he used to.
2: I mean, I just think fame attracts it.
3: You don't think?
2: Fame and money?
3: Yeah.
2: Regardless of.
3: Of any of that?
4: I will say, too, just as someone watching the whole thing, he came out of nowhere and he was an instant fave.
3: Yeah.
4: People embraced him.
2: Oh, yeah.
3: They loved him.
4: But the day before, no one heard his name. No one knew who he was.
3: Too much, too fast. You
4: know, maybe. I don't know. We all embraced him like, this is the greatest thing ever. This guy's so great. He's losing weight and he's making music and he's got this cool wife and he's got his life back together.
3: And he has this story, this redemption story.
2: Of course.
3: Everybody loves a good redemption
2: story. We love a good redemption story.
3: Yeah.
2: Yeah, Bunny XO also posted a video of herself horseback riding with the message, "Wild hearts can't be broken." And another video with a Goo Goo Doll song, "Name," which it's like a super old song, but in the lyrics, one of the lyrics is, "Did you lose yourself somewhere out there?" So everybody's like hyper-focused on any little possible clue. Bunny has also reposted TikToks about toxic relationships, recognizing manipulation, setting boundaries, and walking away from unhealthy situations. Now, Jelly's daughter says she's quite disgusted over how people are invested in knowing what's really going on. She says, "Go on somewhere, y'all. Worry about your own house, not mine. I'm not speaking on it yet."
3: Oh, she said yet.
2: Yet.
3: Yet.
2: Yep.
3: Oh, so that leads me to believe if she's going to speak on it, she doesn't have anything negative to say about her dad. She's got stories to tell on the other side.
2: There might be another side of that story.
3: Yep.
2: Of course. I mean, there always is.
3: There always is. It's hers and the truth. There's three sides to every story. How many times you heard that?
2: Do you subscribe to that or do you have another take on it?
3: I think that each person has their own perspective that they believe to be valid and true. So it's hard to say what the real truth is because each of them is having a different experience.
2: Right.
3: You know, hard to say. Yeah. All right. So Shania Twain is currently in the UK and she is opening for Harry Styles at his 12-date residency at Wembley Stadium.
2: Really?
4: That's cool.
3: And people are kind of like, that's an interesting choice for an opener for Harry Styles.
2: Yeah.
3: Right?
2: There was a moment where I'm like, oh, you must have that wrong.
3: Yeah. So in a new interview, she explained it happened because she respects Harry's relationship with his mom. I guess when they first met, Harry told Shania how he's a fan because of his mom. And he even asked her to send her a birthday message. Shania also was Harry's surprise guest at Coachella in 2022. So when Harry asked her to join him in the UK, it was no brainer for her. She's like, I'm like, of course, only for you, Harry. Only for you, Harry.
2: Oh.
3: I know. Isn't that cute?
2: That is cute.
3: He does seem to charm the older ladies.
2: Harry Styles?
3: Yes.
2: Yeah.
3: Well, you know, remember him singing with Stevie Nicks and how cool that was?
4: Oh, yeah.
2: Oh, yeah.
3: Yeah, and she just loves him. He's an old soul. I get the feeling.
2: Let's see. What else? I thought this was kind of funny. I don't know if have you ever worked at a job where, like, you could not wait to quit and you just wanted to kind of, like, you were sort of seeking revenge. Like, you just kind of wanted to stick it to your old boss or
3: take
2: stick
3: this
2: it to
3: job
2: your old
3: and shove it. I ain't working here no like more. That. One of those.
4: That's right. Part of my Scorpio foundation. Yes. The answer is yes.
2: Okay. Well, CBS, the network CBS, has agreed to pay an undisclosed licensing fee after The Late Show with Stephen Colbert used Vince Guaraldi's beloved composition of Linus and Lucy.
3: Okay.
2: Which we think of or we refer to as the Peanuts song, right?
0: Is the band right now playing the same Peanuts music that I just said people are being sued for using without permission? Is that what you're doing?
2: Okay, so that's a clip of the moment.
3: Yeah, he was trying to intentionally get CBS sued.
2: Right. This was during the May Fally. And he did it without prior authorization from the network.
3: Right.
2: Well, the proceeds from the agreement will be donated by Lee Mendelsohn Film Productions to World Central Kitchen. Lee Mendelsohn Film Productions, they own the rights to the Peanuts theme or Linus and Lucy.
3: Mm-hmm.
2: And they're going to donate that money, which was like they say it's undisclosed. I heard it was as much as $2 million.
3: Oh, wow.
2: Because of its reach, right?
3: Sure.
2: Because of its platform.
3: How many people are hearing it? Yeah.
2: Yeah. The price varies depending on the audience. So they're going to donate it to the humanitarian organization founded by Jose Andre. And during his final broadcast, he joked about the performance, as you heard him just say, "I hope this doesn't cost CBS any money."
3: Yeah.
2: In a statement, LMFP, Lee Mendelsohn Film Productions chairman Jason Mendelsohn said, LMFP found the music's use on The Late Show funny and entertaining and is proud to support World Central Kitchen's mission while emphasizing the importance of securing music licenses for commercial use.
3: Yes, you must.
2: Yeah. I mean, that applies to even like the videos we post online.
3: Sure. Mm-hmm.
2: And we occasionally get flagged for something that we didn't intentionally post, but maybe it was background music. Like, you know, if we're shooting outside or at a shopping mall and somebody drives by with a radio on, it's amazing how those detectors just pick it up. And
3: man, they're on fire.
2: It triggers, yeah.
3: What was interesting is I used some music on iMovie that they provide to you.
2: Yeah.
3: And I got flagged for that. And I was like, whoa, I'm disputing this.
2: Yeah.
3: I'm disputing this. Because no.
2: No.
3: It was given to me to use.
2: It's you were licensed to use it by being licensed to use iMovie. I take it.
4: It's one of the 15 iMovie sounds that the rest of the world is also using and posting every day.
3: Isn't that mind-blowing?
2: There's only 15?
3: There's a few more than that,
4: but it's limited.
3: It's so limited, and it blows my mind that they don't constantly add new.
2: Yeah.
3: It's crazy.
2: How much would it cost to just buy, like, a cheap production library, like an inexpensive one? With AI, they can't be that. Prices have got to be dropping.
3: I have no idea. No idea.
2: You just need something to set a mood.
4: Right? Instagram now also offers a tab that's called royalty-free music.
3: Yeah.
4: So you can just pick anything off of there.
3: All right. So Tom Cruise is getting a little help to find love again. He's got himself a wingman, and his choice is David Beckham. That is his co-pilot in his search for his next love. Sources are saying he's looking to settle for an English Mrs. Wright, especially if she comes recommended by David and Victoria Beckham. He's looking for a Brit, late 20s to early 30s, preferably from British High Society.
2: Wow.
3: So if that is you and you know David Beckham, just give him a call and he'll set you up with Tom Cruise.
2: David Beckham was like, "I'll be your wingman anytime." That's great.
3: Yeah,
2: we'll see what that yields.
3: See
2: that
3: could
2: be exciting.
3: There. Mm-hmm.
2: Yeah. So... late yesterday afternoon, we watched the Norway-Iraq World Cup soccer match at Gillette Stadium in Foxborough, Massachusetts.
3: Get into soccer.
2: Which they identified as Boston Stadium, Massachusetts for the world audience.
3: Because
2: they're like, who in the world outside of the U.S. knows where the hell Foxborough is? Which isn't even, it's closer to Providence, Rhode Island than it is Boston. But that's why they're the New England Patriots and not the Boston Patriots. That's their home stadium. But anyway, Norway won 3-1, and it was an exciting game. And I guess the amount of money that they're spending on security is just ridiculous. I mean,
3: I almost have, you know.
2: Yeah, it's crazy.
3: It feels like any big world event like that needs to be.
2: Well, you heard about the FBI disrupting that sophisticated plot to attack the UFC Freedom event at the White House on Sunday.
3: Right.
2: They were talking about like how they were planning to use explosive laden drones, snipers, a second wave intended to storm the White House gate, according to officials. So five people are in custody, 23 individuals identified as part of that alleged network. The criminal complaint was unsealed yesterday, charging a 19-year-old from here in Ohio, from Knox County, with conspiring against the U.S. with attempted murder of a federal officer. Four others from Missouri, Nebraska, and California also charged. But I guess they were using signal chats to discuss pre-operational activity with some allegedly traveling to Fredericksburg, Virginia in the days leading up to the event to prepare. The plan allegedly called for explosive drones to strike buildings near the event, triggering a mass evacuation that would funnel the crowd toward pre-positioned snipers. And then a third wave targeting a White House security checkpoint. So the FBI director, Kash Patel, said agents became aware of the plot on June 10th and praised the rapid action that kept the UFC event never at risk. And they credit the Ohio guy's mom.
3: Yeah.
2: With reaching out to authorities.
3: How about that? Way to go, Mom.
2: Because she saw that he was, you know, becoming increasingly obsessed with anti-government websites and chat groups and
3: guns, and
2: spent like $3,000 of his graduation money on Kevlar vests and tactical gear. And
4: yeah, that's worth an investigation.
3: It's worth a poke around a little bit.
2: Thank God
3: bit.
2: She said something.
3: Yeah, no kidding.
2: But yeah, I guess they also have like counter drone technology in place at all 78 of the World Cup matches.
3: Wow.
2: Which I just can't imagine the technical sophistication that when you look at how fast technology has moved and the need to stay on it, it's just crazy.
3: Yeah.
2: But impressive.
3: For sure.
2: Anything else?
3: No, that's it.
2: Leave it there for now. And more for you coming up after 7. In the meantime, straight ahead, we've got 3 headlines for you. 2 of those headlines are fake. 1 headline is real. If you can guess the real headline, we're going to send you to see Artrageous on stage. It'll be exciting. And my button's not working. My button's very delayed. I need to reboot my computer once we get into a long break. In the meantime, Stephen is standing by here with your latest traffic. How are we looking?
5: Well, I can't see anything on the camera, but northbound 71-75, you're hitting your brakes pretty heavy from right around 275. It's pretty slow on up to right around Dixie Highway, Kyle's Lane. Once you get to Kyle's, it opens up heading into downtown. 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I'm Denise Johnson. That's your traffic.
2: Thank you, Denise. Weather-wise, mix of sun and clouds. Going to be breezy today. A mild summer day with a high around 81, but we do have the potential for severe storms tonight, really any time after 10 o'clock, that we'll continue to keep an eye

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9: We've got a beautiful start here to your Wednesday. Temperatures near 60 degrees, rising into the mid to low 80s. So a beautiful summer afternoon as well before we start to see some pop-up thunderstorms west of Cincinnati towards your evening plans. Overnight into your Thursday, expect more widespread showers and thunderstorms, of which could be severe. Heavy rain and gusty winds are two main concerns, though tornadoes are possible too. In the Fox 19 Now First Alert Weather Center, I'm meteorologist Erin Ashley with Jeff and Jen for Cincinnati's Q102.
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0: This is weird, guys.
1: We got weird stuff.
0: Yeah,
1: going on
0: I do
1: here.
0: Have weird things.
1: Well,
0: going
1: you
0: reboot.
1: You touched things. You rebooted something.
0: No, I mean, yeah, I did. I don't know what's going on. It's a mystery.
1: It's a mystery.
0: We got a couple of mysteries going on.
1: Mm-hmm.
0: Let me try that again.
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0: I don't know. Has that ever happened to you? Like, you know how cars have these sophisticated computers now and these navigation menus and touch screens now?
1: Mm-hmm,
0: and
1: mm-hmm.
0: I don't know. Every once in a while, like my whole, because I have a BMW, and so I don't know what they call like the iDrive system or whatever they have installed in BMWs. And every once in a blue moon, it will just kind of like reboot in the middle of the drive.
1: Yeah.
0: It'll just like, I can tell when it's getting a little slow and sluggish or it's not quite responding as quickly.
3: Yep.
0: When you hit something and then all of a sudden it just kind of basically says F you and goes into spinning mode and everything goes dark.
1: Yeah.
0: I'm kind of having that day here.
1: Yeah.
0: Here in the studio.
1: Yeah. I just feel like it's going to be one of those days. Just in life today.
0: Oh, yeah?
1: That everything's just going to kind of go a
3: little bit.
1: Started with
3: the sugar bag.
1: Well, it started emptying. With me having a tear. I couldn't get out of bed. I did not want to get out of bed. I think my body knew that we were heading into a crazy day and just wanted to stay in bed.
0: Right.
1: So, yeah.
0: Yeah.
1: We'll see.
0: Well, and then, you know, you got the weather, so maybe that has something to do with it because there is a possibility of severe storms anytime after 10 o'clock tonight. Yeah, I guess Aaron Ashley at Fox 19 was saying that they're going to pop up. They're going to start popping up west of town, and they could produce gusty winds, heavy rain, and even a tornado.
1: Mm.
0: So the best chance of showers and thunderstorms is overnight tonight into tomorrow, with potential for damaging winds and heavy rain, but hail and tornadoes are a possibility, too. She thinks the specific timeline is between midnight and 6 a.m., with the rest of the Thursday morning commute just wet and windy. So it's going to make a mess of some yards for sure. But temperatures going from the low 70s in the morning to low 80s by the afternoon. At least you'll have some time to enjoy the ball game, Tim.
3: Yeah, there's a bunch of us going from work. It should be fun. I'm looking forward to it. And if there's a little breeze, I'm here for it. There's nothing like being at Great American Ballpark with a little breeze, a little cold beer.
0: Yeah.
3: And the Reds going for the sweep today. They beat the Mets yesterday. They beat the Mets the day before. We were not looking good the last 3 or 4 weeks. So we needed some wins. So let's sweep them today.
0: You got it.
4: Pizza Hut is being sold for $2.7 billion. Not to be outdone, Papa John's will settle for whatever you have on you.
5: An Ohio-based food company has issued a recall for a refrigerated mac and cheese because it contains an undeclared allergen. Even worse, it's cats.
4: Hey guys, I heard that a woman in Arizona was pulled over for allegedly going over 100 miles an hour, and she claimed that she was rushing home for Love Island. Everyone in the county jail was like, a new bombshell has entered the villa.
5: The vacation rental platform Airbnb announced last week that it is giving away more than 1,300 tickets to the FIFA World Cup to hosts and guests. But if you don't strip your bed at the end of your stay, they send you to the Mets game instead.
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0: All right, it's 13 after 7 with Jeff and Jen. We now have 3 headlines for you. 2 of those headlines are fake. 1 headline is real. If you can guess the real headline, we're going to set you up with a 4-pack of tickets to the Children's Theater of Cincinnati performance of Artrageous, which is happening June 26th through the 28th at the Emory Theater. For details and tickets, visit thechildrenstheater.com.
1: All right, so which one of these headlines is the real one? Is it A? Woman arrives on the first day at her new McDonald's job wearing a bulletproof vest and carrying a machete.
0: What?
1: Is it B? A man showed up to a probation meeting in a stolen truck. Or C? Guy stole a riding mower and drove it to Taco Bell for a Mexican pizza. 513-749-2320. Call 20 gets a guess. Good luck.

0: Cindy.
1: Yes.
0: Hey, welcome to Jeff and Jen's Faker for Real. How are you doing this morning?
1: Hey, great. How are you?
0: Doing all right. Doing all right.
2: I think so. All right, so there are three headlines here. Two of them are not real, but one of them is. So your job is to figure out which one that is, and then we are going to send you to the Children's Theater of Cincinnati to see Artrageous, okay?
0: It's Artrageous.
2: Artrageous, it is. Is it A? Woman arrives on the first day at her new McDonald's job wearing a bulletproof vest and carrying a machete. Is it B? A man showed up to a probation meeting in a stolen truck. Or C, guy stole a riding mower and drove it to Taco Bell for a Mexican pizza.
1: I'm going to say B, because I've watched World's Dumbest Criminals on TV, and I can see somebody pulling up in a stolen truck.
2: You came to this game prepared today. You are correct.
3: Also, Jen loves a good Mexican pizza from Taco Bell, so if that's referenced, it's probably just Jen. Jen being hungry.
1: You guys are cutting out really bad for some reason.
2: You know, on the phone, really?
0: It's one of those days. We can't figure it out.
1: Yeah, you sound like you're underwater. I hear, like, every other word.
0: Wow. Well, I'm going to put you on hold, and Tim's going to pick up the handheld extension, and you ought to be able to hear him better, okay?
1: Okay, thank you.
0: You bet. Hang on. Yeah, it's weird. There are a lot of perfectly acceptable ways to get to a meeting with your probation officer, but a stolen vehicle, you wouldn't think a stolen vehicle would be one of them. But a young man in Canada was arrested after showing up to his probation appointment in a stolen truck. Officials noted the truck and followed it to the probation office, where the offender got out, went inside. The truck circled around in the parking lot for a bit. Then the man came back, hopped back in the passenger seat. Officers stopped the vehicle, which was driving a bit carelessly, and arrested both people inside. So both will be facing charges. There aren't any details on the theft itself, which happened about a week later. However, the passenger did know it was stolen because it needed to be started by shoving a screwdriver into the ignition, just like the old days. So there you go. It is 19 after 7 with Jeff and Jen at Cincinnati's Q102. And coming up, we've got some of the day's news that didn't make the news and Jeff's Italian word of the day. But first, we've got Steven back with your latest traffic.
4: If you're traveling 71 northbound on the Kentucky side, you're going to want to give yourself a few extra minutes. Traffic running heavy from Burlington into downtown. Southbound side of 71, you're tapping those brakes at Dana. 75 southbound slowing down through the Lachlan split, and we're seeing traffic getting a little heavier around the 275 interchange. Traffic brought to you by Metro. Say goodbye to high gas prices when you ride Metro. 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That's traffic. I'm Stephen Lewis.
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0: June is Q102 Listener Appreciation Month. 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
1: Yeah, I mean, man, we've always been about Cincinnati. And you are the reason Q102 feels like home. So happy Listener Appreciation Month. Set aside an incredible grand prize package for you that's going to generate a lot of memories. Think of all the memories you'll collect with a pair of tickets to over 40 of the hottest concerts this season.
2: Crazy.
1: Plus
2: that's
1: that
2: a lot of concerts.
1: No doubt.
2: I mean, that's, yeah.
1: Not to mention the trip to Chicago for Lollapalooza.
2: Mm-hmm.
1: It'll be a great time. Nice long weekend. So let's take a moment and send some love to Tiffany Russell. Tiffany Russell from Cincinnati is a big part of our radio family. She's been listening since the late 90s. She's a talent acquisition manager at Western Southern Life. And she says, I listen to you guys throughout most of the day and seriously look forward to each segment. I love the banter between you guys. And Jeff is so chill, it just sets my mood for the day.
2: I love that.
1: I love how y'all keep the show positive instead of focusing on the crappy things in the world. Yeah, I mean, you know, sometimes there are crappy things in the world, but we try to
2: pretend they're not happening.
3: We're a little of a distraction for you.
1: We try to be a bit of an escape.
2: Mm-hmm.
1: So thank you for bringing a smile and a laugh to my face every single day, even when I'm on vacation out of the city. Yeah, no, listen, that means the world to us. And you're the reason why we're here. So we're going to make Tiffany the code word for this hour. Tiffany is spelled T-I-F-F-A-N-Y. Tiffany. And so put that on the Q102 app under listener appreciation. It's good until 8 o'clock. And you're one step closer to winning that pair of tickets to over 40 of the hottest concerts this year, plus the trip to Lollapalooza. You can sign up, learn more online at WKRQ.com.

0: I figured today's Italian word of the day should be, you know, something along the lines of no worries, no problems. It's all good. Everything's fine.
1: Everything's good. No worries.
0: No worries, because we've had some technical issues today, and we have some impending weather moving in tonight, and Jen spilled sugar all in her purse. And
1: it's everywhere. It's sticky.
0: And then it's all
1: mess.
0: Sticky in there because...
1: It's in my hair now because it's all over my headphones.
0: The bottle of water that was in there.
1: Yes.
0: Condensated, I guess.
1: And yes.
0: So now it's just a sticky mess, and our headphones were in there, so now they're sticky. So, non ti preoccupare, which, you know, that's the American accent to do not worry yourself. Non ti, do not worry yourself. Non ti preoccupare.
1: Preoccupare.
0: Yeah. Or, nessun problema.
1: Nessun problema.
0: No problem. Nessun problema.
1: Nessun problema.
0: N-E-S-S-U-N. Yeah, my Italian teacher, Antonella, was saying, like, the most casual, sort of natural, no worries reply, like, you know, if one of us is running late or whatnot, you know, sorry, I'm running late. I'll be there as soon as I can. Depending on who you're talking to, tranquilo.
1: Tranquilo.
0: Tranquila.
1: Tranquila.
0: Which literal translation is calm or relaxed, but it's just kind of saying, you know, it's all good. Mm-hmm. Take it easy. Don't worry. Or figurati. Figurati.
1: Figurati.
0: Which, I don't know why that's considered a no worries kind of reply, because the literal translation is imagine that or picture it. But I don't know. It doesn't match the English meaning very well. But in practice, it means don't mention it. Of course. No problem. Think nothing of it. Figurati.
1: Figurati.
0: Yeah. Every now and then, there will be like a literal translation that is so far from like the English everyday meaning. Mm-hmm. But, you know, Italians use it all the time in situations where an English speaker would say, no worries, or you're welcome, or not at all. Figurati. Okay.
1: Hey.
0: So, there you go.
1: Yeah.
0: So if anybody says, oh my God, I'm so sorry, just say, nessun problema.
1: Nessun
0: or figurati.
1: Problema.
0: Tranquilo.
1: Have you started like peppering in Italian words and phrases in your everyday conversations, say like with Kristen? You know, if you guys are making dinner and she spilled something and you're right there with a paper towel to clean it up, do you say,
0: figurati.
1: No problem, figurati.
2: Are you doing anything like Giada does? Like speaking regular English and then all of a sudden just say one word in Italian?
0: Yeah, see, that's tricky because I used to make fun of people who would do that. Like, you know, you speak English perfectly fine, but then when you speak Italian, you can't just say it like Americans do. You have to sound Italian.
1: Yeah.
0: But my teacher is such a stickler for pronunciation.
1: Mm-hmm.
0: Like I just made the mistake when I said non ti, I said preoccupati, and the E is preoccupati.
1: Okay.
0: And even then when I say it, I'm still making that E and E sound when it should be a eh. So preoccupati, and it's hard for me to do that. So I do have to practice those pronunciations to the point of annoying the people around me. You know, because it's really the only way I'm going to learn. And the other thing that she encourages me to do is to like practice those words and phrases, you know, around with the people around me. I don't know how much she wants to hear me, because she'll sometimes chide me a little bit when I come home from Italian and I'm still like utilizing or I'm exercising some of the words or phrases that I learned that night in and around the house. She's like, yeah, you can always tell whenever he comes home from Italian because he's speaking in Italian. But it's just so that I can commit it to memory, and it's about developing that muscle memory so that it will stick.
1: Yeah.
0: So if anything, I should probably do that more.
1: Yeah.
0: Because I'm not in Italy, so I'm not doing it every day. And I'm not getting that immersion.
1: Not speaking it, yeah.
0: And when you're taking on a new language,
1: you really need that.
0: Yeah, I mean, it's not enough to just kind of gloss over it for 10 minutes a day. How much are you really learning? So I'm trying to get better at the pronunciation and practicing. And they're just, some of them are unnatural mouth movements that are just hard to get used to. And it also helps me understand why sometimes some people, especially Italians, can be very physically animated. Like they put some physicality into the words dramatic. That they say.
1: Mm-hmm.
0: Sometimes it's just because that's what it takes to
1: get it
0: out. Some of these words.
1: Mm.
0: Yeah. Non si preoccupi. That's another one. Don't worry yourself. Non si preoccupi. Nessun problema. Tranquilo. Or tranquila, if you're talking to a female, I guess. And figurati, that's my favorite because it's just easiest to say. Figurati. Anyway, you know, whether it's Italian or French or Spanish or whatever, I don't know. I mean, I just think it's a fun way to challenge your brain. And if you have ancestry, whether through Italy or, I don't know, some other country, and maybe you kind of, you know, maybe you took a few years of Spanish and you kind of like to get back on the horse.
1: Yeah.
0: I don't know. I think it's a great way to challenge yourself and have fun doing it.
1: I mean, language. I think language is fun.
0: Yeah. Especially if you can find other people who are trying to learn at the same time. They have message groups and Facebook groups of people who, and they also have people that you can pay online. They have socials. They have, you know, Zoom meetings and so forth. Mm-hmm. If you want to practice your Spanish or your French or Italian or whatever it is. So, yeah. Figurati. It is. And that's Jeff's Italian word of the day on Cincinnati's Q102. Coming up, we got some of the day's news that didn't make the news. There's a hot new spot on the dating scene, but you'll have to travel to get to it. We'll talk about that. Plus, blue hot dogs. Your news that didn't make the news is coming up after traffic.
3: Got an accident on the right shoulder, 7175 northbound at 275. That's got you backed up to Mount Zion. Also dealing with that heavy traffic on 71 northbound into downtown due to an earlier incident at Kyle's. 75 southbound is running slow through the Lachlan split, and we're seeing that traffic picking up on the southbound side of 75 as you head into downtown. Southbound 71, you're going to hit those brakes at Dana into downtown, and 471 northbound, you're starting to run slow from 27 into downtown. Traffic is brought to you by Metro. Say goodbye to high gas prices when you ride Metro. Make your way to go at go-metro.com. That's traffic. I'm Stephen Lewis.
0: All right. Do we have to start worrying about smartphones, or are smartphones the reason for the decline in the global birth rate? Or maybe it's blue hot dogs. I don't know. Welcome to Wednesday, the 17th of June, 2026. We're Jeff and Jen. And here it is, your news that didn't make the news on Cincinnati's Q102. Before we get to those stories, let's talk about the latest hot spot on the dating scene these days. Would you believe World Cup venues? The New York Post claims that single people are flocking to the cities that are hosting World Cup games.
1: How about that?
0: Looking for sexy, rich, eligible international soccer diehards to woo.
1: Hey, maybe that's where I need to go.
0: They talked to one 33-year-old woman who said the dating pool just expanded so much more with the World Cup. She is looking to catch the eye of a handsome man traveling here for the games, or maybe even one of the athletes at a venue or at one of the parties. And she is not putting all of her eggs in one basket. She says she's shelling out thousands to hit up games in Philadelphia, Kansas City, Boston, and Dallas. She has had this plan ever since she found out the U.S. would be hosting. Estimates say that the World Cup is bringing 6.5 million travelers. That's 6.5 million travelers.
1: That's a lot.
0: Let alone the world audience. And according to one study, about 39% of that 6.5 million would like to meet local people while they are here. And even more want to experience nightlife and attractions. There was another woman they talked to in Texas who said, this is just such an exciting time for us single girls. I've been updating my profile with new summertime pictures, photos of me and my Team USA and Team Mexico soccer jerseys. Another says, dating in your 30s is a drab. Getting on the apps, deleting them, then getting back on. But when you tie it to something fun like the World Cup, it becomes a fun experience regardless of the outcome.
1: Yeah, I would think so. That'd be a fun little adventure to go on.
0: That would be really neat.
1: Mm-hmm.
0: I see an article because they were So I know that because we were watching the Norway Iraq game, and the Norwegians had pretty much taken over that part of New England. Norwegians and the Scots, because they ran out of beer.
1: Oh,
0: and the Scots, I think they ran out of Sam Adams in Boston, of all places.
1: That's funny.
0: Yeah. Oh yeah. Here it is. A city known for having the ability to drink. They're referring to my hometown of Boston, is being shown how it's done by professionals. Boston is a FIFA World Cup host city, says the Boston Globe, and it's been taken by storm by rabidly passionate and thirsty fans from Scotland known as the Tartan Army. While enjoying a Red Sox game, the fans continued singing 500 Miles by the Proclaimers well past the between inning music break. In addition, pubs and liquor stores have reported running completely out of beer, with owners saying, "We've never seen anything like it." Isn't that funny?
1: That is funny.
0: Wow. Well, that's great. Good for them. And great for the cities, too, that don't normally see this kind of influx of tourism dollars.
2: Those women in Boston looking for those rich international men are going to find rich drunk international men.
0: Rich drunk international
1: drunk
0: men.
1: And likely obnoxious. And
2: be careful, because at a certain point they turn to a hooligan. That's, you don't want one of those.
1: No.
0: Let's see. If you've ever had a dog, you probably run up to them at one point yelling, "Stop. What? Put that down. What are you eating?
1: What do you have in your mouth?"
0: Yep. And inevitably they ate something terrible.
1: Give it to me.
0: And then you had to go spend a lot of money at the vet to get their stomach pumped.
1: It's awful when that happens. It's so terrible.
0: Yeah, well, apparently this is a common thing.
1: Because dogs will eat anything.
0: Yes. Here's a list of the crazy things that other dogs have eaten. Over 2 pounds of sand in one sitting?
1: How do you even?
0: Well, I guess he was hungry.
1: God, what was in the, there was something in the sand that smelled good, or
2: you think? I mean, with my dogs, I have two beagles. If it smells, if it's stinky, they're interested. If it's food that has zero smell, they're not even aware. They don't care.
0: The floor of a boat. All of the lawn garden sprinklers.
2: Jeez.
0: 2 full wasp nests.
1: Oh my God.
0: Several tampons.
1: Yeah.
0: Reading glasses. Say goodbye to your driver's license. A TV remote. And the F11 button on a keyboard. What's the craziest thing your dog has ever eaten?
1: I mean, you know, it's so hard to eat. You have to watch them every single second, because they can get into anything so fast.
0: Yeah.
1: Right?
0: God, yeah.
1: It's just...
2: Steve ate an entire crock pot meal. We've talked about that before.
1: Yep, I remember he got up on the counter, didn't he?
2: It looked like it was brand new, clean out of the box. Clean. Yeah. Beef farts. Beef farts for 2 weeks.
0: God, oh, that's crazy.
1: Steve.
2: Nick and Snoopy will occasionally get a rabbit or a squirrel. He doesn't eat it. He just brings it in.
1: Oh.
2: Here you go, Dad.
1: Thanks.
2: As someone that walks my dogs every day, all around the city, all over the place, can we come together as a community? Maybe it's you and maybe it's not you. Can we stop throwing our food and our garbage out of our cars?
1: Yes, please.
0: Oh, God,
2: chicken bones.
1: Yes.
2: Whatever it is, because I'm just walking all along. You know, you can't see all that stuff when it's in the grass, and all of a sudden they're choking on something or eating something because somebody threw their garbage out their car.
1: Yep.
0: Yeah, when I lived in a different part of town, I had to go out there with a litter getter every day. And, I mean, half the trash bag would be full, and it was mostly food wrappers and stuff. Mm-hmm. I lived in an intersection where, like, a lot of, you know, cars and buses and stuff would just stop and linger, and you'd see them at the stoplight, and they just roll down their window, and they would dump out their bones and their
1: KFC bag. I don't get it.
2: I watched somebody do it one time, and I said, "Why are you doing that? There's a garbage can right there, 20 feet away."
1: Mm-hmm.
2: And I was told, "Well, someone else will pick it up for me."
0: I confronted someone, they looked at me like, "What?" Like, who cares? Like, why? Yeah. Like, why?
1: Why? Why does this bother you?
0: Right. Like,
2: anyway, I'm off my soapbox now.
1: That's a good soapbox to get on, though.
2: But that's usually when they eat something they shouldn't, when we're on a walk.
1: Yeah, I mean, people don't realize chicken bones can kill animals, you know? Because they're sharp and they shred in their gut and tear their intestines and their insides all up. Yeah.
0: There's a TikTok trend of making blue hot dogs, supposedly.
1: And why would anybody want a blue hot dog?
2: Shouldn't eat blue things.
0: No.
2: That's a rule I have.
1: No, blue raspberry is a good flavor.
2: It's not real. There's nothing that the earth naturally produces that we should be eating that is neon blue.
0: No.
1: Are you spirulina? Isn't that blue?
2: I don't know what
1: bright
2: that is.
1: Bright blue?
0: Well, this TikTok trend involves soaking your hot dogs in blue Gatorade for about 15 minutes. Really? That doesn't make any sense. They turn an amazing blue color and they're packed with electrolytes, said the TikTok influencer, you know, from Gatorade. The comments are fun. One person said, proof you can't eat at everybody's house. Another said, we are not attending. The videos don't really explain how they taste. So someone at a food blog did some experimenting. And the cooking instructions are kind of vague. But it seemed like the idea was to cook them by boiling them in the Gatorade. Okay.
1: Okay.
0: The reviewer said the smell was wild and caught him off guard. But they did change color, like to a disturbing dark blue, but only on the surface.
2: That is gross.
0: He used fierce grape Gatorade, but said the flavor was actually pretty subtle. But two notes, it doesn't work to just soak them in the Gatorade so you can grill them. They do need to be boiled, I guess, and that process can be awkward since they float. The reviewer concluded that it could be a fun stunt to do with kids if blue hot dogs is something that they would actually eat. But there's no real redeeming value for adults. I don't know. I like to, you know, like if the grill's not available or whatever. Because we used to, like when we were kids, you know, we would just boil them in water. And then, I don't know. I heard somebody had the bright idea. They said, no, you should cook. If you're going to boil them in beer.
2: Hmm. Well, you do brats and beer, right? People do that all the time.
0: If you got some, you know, old crappy beer from the party that, you know, never got finished, just use that. Yeah, I wouldn't put anything expensive. I don't know. But I do like the way it makes the house smell. Would you buy a $13,000 robot toilet to drive itself to your bedside?
2: Sure as bleep wouldn't.
1: No.
0: No?
1: No.
0: Like, if you're not comfortable with AI, and more are probably weird about having AI-powered robots in their house, but what if I told you they could help you when you have to pee in the middle of the night?
1: Is anybody's bathroom that far from the bed?
2: If I'm trying to lay on the side of my bed and whiz into a mobile toilet... I got other things I got to be worrying about.
1: Yeah.
2: But technology is fun.
0: Chinese company has unveiled a smart toilet which can drive itself to you. And it'll navigate around obstacles even at 3 o'clock in the morning when, you know, maybe you'd have trouble dodging laundry baskets and dog toys on your way to the John.
1: Yeah, I do have some of that going on.
0: But it's simple. You just use an app to call it over. When it arrives, you hop on, you do your business, and it cleans you with its built-in bidet system. And then it goes back to its docking station to clean itself.
1: Hmm.
0: The docking station is hooked up to your plumbing, so I guess it can release its smelly load, flush it away. Also has a low-noise grinder that prevents any kind of unwanted blockages.
1: Well, which that's kind of fun, I suppose.
0: Yeah.
2: For some people, that might be a nice thing.
1: It's a conversation piece.
0: Yeah, it's a conversation piece. Not a cheap one. Mm-hmm. The price is around $13,000. But it's not available in the U.S. yet. And to be clear, this robot toilet, I guess it's designed primarily for older people.
2: Yeah, that's what I was thinking after.
1: Oh, that would make sense.
2: You know, you've got mobility issues. That could be helpful.
0: Yeah. Not lazy people who just want to poop at their bedside and have a robot flush it away.
1: Yeah, that makes sense.
0: Wouldn't that be something?
1: That would be. That would be nice, like if you know, you were at that point in life where you're pretty much living on the couch or you've got a hospital bed in the middle of your living room and the bathroom is quite a ways away.
0: Yeah.
1: I could see that. Okay.
0: So there is one person who you will not hear complaining about grocery store prices, and that is Elon Musk, who became the world's first trillionaire the other day. The man is worth $1.3 trillion.
1: That's a lot of money.
0: Which means he has $1 trillion more than the next richest people, who are Larry Page and Sergey Brin of Google, who are worth around $300 billion. For if you're a trillion is 1,000 billion.
1: When you think about that, just think about that for a minute.
0: So they asked Americans, should there be a legal limit on how much personal wealth one person can accumulate? And more than 7,500 people weighed in. So it's a small study. And 30% said, yeah, there should be some kind of limit. And a whopping 51% said no. In true American capitalistic spirit, the majority said no.
1: No.
0: And 20% aren't really sure. They're probably in the it depends category. Like, well, what are they spending that money on?
1: You just kind of hope that the people that have that kind of money are doing some good with it.
0: Like the Warren Buffetts of the
1: world. Are you bettering the world in some way?
2: Well, right. You guys know
0: Chris. Giving it all away.
2: Chris works in the nonprofit world.
1: Yes.
2: And I've learned more about it through the years. There are lots of millionaires and billionaires that live around here, and part of their tax strategy is they have to unload a lot of that money.
1: Yes, sure. They do.
2: So a lot of it does go to charity.
1: Mm-hmm.
0: Yep.
1: Mm-hmm.
0: Yeah, the American capitalist way is allowing hardworking people to amass as much wealth as possible. That's how a lot of people see it on one hand. At the same time, you know, that runs counter to your desire to get a raise, keep your job, or be hired because, you know, maximizing wealth, part of maximizing wealth is paying others as little as possible. Now, for what it's worth, when asked about Elon specifically, 32% of people said he deserved to have $1 trillion, given all the technological contributions that he's made. 51% said he didn't. 17% are not sure. So does having insanely rich people benefit regular folks at all? Well, the poll also asked, do people with $100 billion or more generally contribute more to society than they take from it? Or do they take more than they contribute? And about a quarter of Americans say billionaires overall, or at least the perception anyway, is that billionaires add more than they take. But 53% said they take more from society than they actually contribute. Bare Naked Ladies are going to have to update their song, man. If I had $1 million, it's like...
2: You could still buy an old Dodge.
1: Yeah, no kidding.
0: Yeah, isn't that funny? And then we'll talk about the global birth rate here for just a moment. Could the smartphone be the newest form of birth control? That's the question researchers are asking after two recent studies found a connection between smartphone use and declining fertility rates. One study from the National Bureau of Economic Research looked at the rollout of the iPhone after its 2007 debut. Researchers found that countries with early access to the iPhone started to see birth rates drop between 4% and 8% among teens and between 3% and 6% among women in their early 20s. The researchers say smartphones aren't the only reason women are having fewer children, but it does play a role because they're changing people's behavior. As people spend more time on their phones, they're also spending less time socializing in person, and that means less hanky-panky. A separate study examining 128 countries around the world found that birth rates tended to decline faster as smartphone use became more widespread. Not everyone is convinced, though. There are some experts out there who point out that U.S. teen birth rates had already been falling for years prior to smartphones arriving. So there you go.
1: Yeah.
0: Although when I do you know, walk around with my phone. I do have it in my pocket right next to the family jewels.
1: Close, so. To. Who knows what it could be doing down there?
0: Who knows what it could be doing? I mean, my mother used to, you know, she was that mom who was like, if we were watching TV, she'd say, first of all, turn that damn trash off. And secondly, why are you standing so or sitting so close to the TV?
1: You're going to go blind.
0: Yeah.
1: She said a lot of things that were going to make you go blind.
0: She said, it's like getting an X-ray, a continuous X-ray for an hour.
1: Well, you know, your mom isn't terribly. I mean, they talk about how it's not the good to have screens.
0: Radiation coming from your.
1: Even when the screens are off, they're emitting.
0: Yeah, so there was like a certain distance that we had to be from the TV. Mm-hmm. Right or wrong, we had to be a certain distance from the TV.
1: Mom had her rules. She was trying to take care of you.
0: God, if she could see the size of the TV we have in our place now. Although we're set back, pretty far back from it.
1: Yeah.
0: It is kind of funny how now, God, we're surrounded by monitors. Look at us. What's the distance between? I'm an arm's length away from.
1: You should probably really pay attention when you go on vacation this fall, when you're gone from all of these monitors.
0: Yep.
1: And see if you notice, pay attention to how you feel. And then when you come back and after you've been here for a couple of days, compare.
0: I will.
1: See.
0: Okay. All right, we got a brand new second date update on deck next, but first, another check on the roads. Here's Steven.
3: We have an accident that has the left lane block 275 eastbound at the Ronald Reagan. Also dealing with an accident on the right shoulder, 75 northbound at the Ronald Reagan. Southbound 75, you're still hitting those brakes through the Lachlan split. Northbound 71, slow go from Burlington into downtown. And we've got heavier traffic on 471 northbound from 27 into downtown. Traffic is brought to you by Metro. 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That's your traffic. I'm Stephen Lewis.
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6: When are we going on our second date? You said you'd call me. How long should I wait?
0: Tammy is looking for a second date update this morning, and we're going to do our best to help her out. Hi, Tammy.
7: Hey, good to talk to you.
1: Good to talk to you, too. Welcome to the party.
0: So tell us all about Jake. Tell us everything.
7: Well, I met him online and we talked for a couple weeks. We did a lunch date and it was like simple, basic. We went to Potbelly's. Just because it should be like totally relaxed first date. We were there about an hour, had sandwiches. We had a great conversation. And honestly, I was like, surprised at how tame the conversation was because our texts were kind of getting a little flirty.
0: Oh, really?
7: Getting sexy. Yeah. So I was kind of confused when we went into this date and it's like so G-rated. But I was like, well, fine. But I was just surprised that he wasn't more forward. But I thought we're just testing the waters of lunch, seeing if there's like chemistry.
0: Right.
7: And then, you know, we'd proceed to a date that's like a real date, like drinks and, you know, the
1: dinner where they bring bread.
7: Right. It doesn't come like with stuff in between the bread. Right. So, yeah, there was chemistry. I mean, I was feeling the chemistry, but maybe he wasn't. And that's why I didn't hear from him. But I would like to know. That's why I'm calling you guys.
0: Yeah, it's so weird how you feel comfortable behind a screen when you're typing stuff out, you know.
1: Fearless.
0: It's sort of like your alter ego. And then when you're in person with the very same person, for whatever reason in public, you feel restrained.
7: You think that's what happens?
0: I'm just theorizing. I'm projecting.
1: When it becomes real.
7: Right.
1: Yeah. You know, and it's a real person.
0: Right.
1: Yeah.
0: But who knows?
7: Yeah, he like just like hugged me goodbye. And he was like, we'll talk soon. And I was like, well, that's positive. But, you know, men are so full of shit these days.
0: Well, you got that right.
7: So,
1: truly.
7: I mean, I just hope you can get a hold of him because I just need to know. You know, I did not read all the signs wrong, you know.
0: Right. No, that's fair. We'll take a break. When we come back, we'll call him up. We'll see what he says.
7: Yeah.
1: All right.
0: As Second Date Update continues, the story of Tammy and Jake on Cincinnati's Q102.

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4: The forecast from Fox 19 Now First Alert Weather on Q102.
5: We've got a beautiful start here to your Wednesday. Temperatures near 60 degrees, rising into the mid to low 80s. So a beautiful summer afternoon as well before we start to see some pop-up thunderstorms west of Cincinnati towards your evening plans. Overnight into your Thursday, expect more widespread showers and thunderstorms, of which could be severe. Heavy rain and gusty winds are two main concerns, though tornadoes are possible too. In the Fox 19 Now First Alert Weather Center, I'm meteorologist Aaron Ashley with Jeff and Jen for Cincinnati's Q102.
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0: Sometimes the first date seals your fate. 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
1: When are we going on our second date?
2: About as straightforward as it gets. Tammy and Jake met online, and their first date was sandwiches and convo at Potbelly.
3: Potbelly. That soup. What is that? I love their chicken pot pie soup. If you ever had it.
2: I think I've only been to Potbelly's once.
3: Oh, you gotta get
4: I just like to put
3: the
4: sandwich
3: soup
4: through the oven so it gets all hot and melty.
3: Yeah.
2: Oh, that
3: yeah
2: sounds good.
3: It's pretty good.
2: Mm-hmm. The interesting dynamic here between Tammy and Jake is when they were communicating online, it was getting a little flirty. I guess there might have been some
3: innuendo,
2: some racy texts exchanged, but then when you met in person, it was pleasant enough and it was nice and you seem to have a lot in common. And would you say there's chemistry, or is that overstating it?
5: There was definitely chemistry, and I thought it was going to lead to like another date, like dinner date and sex and drinks and all that stuff.
2: Right. But you said it felt restrained in a way, like it wasn't that same flirty, racy.
5: Oh, definitely
2: dialogue.
5: Boring, snoozy, G-rated, where's my flirty text guy?
2: Well, when you use the word boring, that raises a red flag for me.
3: Yeah.
2: Because maybe that's what he was thinking.
3: Boring, like, has a very negative
2: connotation.
5: Well, I wasn't boring. I'm saying he was boring.
2: Oh,
3: jeez.
2: Okay. Just setting the record
3: compared
2: straight
3: compared to what you expected.
5: Yeah, because he was like, oh, yeah. And then in person, it was like.
3: But you still liked him enough that you want to go out with him again.
5: Yeah, he's hot.
2: Okay.
3: Okay.
2: All right, so we're going to call him up. We're going to see what his deal is. You ready?
5: I'm ready.

0: Hello.
1: Hi, is this Jake?
0: This is Jake, yeah.
1: Jake, it's Jeff and Jen, along with Tim and Fritch at Q102. How are you this morning?
2: Morning.
3: Good morning.
1: What's going on?
0: What's up, guys? I know what this is about already. I already know.
1: You want to talk about your date with Tammy? Why is this so funny? Is there something predictable about the outcome of us calling you about her?
0: No, this is unpredictable to the nth degree. There's no predicting this. No.
3: She's spunky and fun.
0: Yeah. It was just, it wasn't like, I don't know what the word is beyond awkward, but it was beyond that word.
1: Wow.
0: Right? It was like going to lunch on Mars. It really was. Like sex Mars.
1: We were having
0: texting was fun, right? You're texting, there's a lot of liberties. You can, digital freedom, you're off the chain there.
1: She said you guys were exchanging some relatively racy texts.
0: Yeah. I mean, not super racy, but it was like suggestive, I'd use that word, right? But once we met in person, it just got weird fast. I mean, just really weird. It was, I don't know what she was trying to do, but at Potbellies in the middle of the day around families and kids, people taking quick business lunches and,
1: You're setting the scene.
0: It was a scene, man. It was a total scene. So, those big pickles, those whole pickles?
1: Yes.
0: So she was doing things with the pickle in her mouth. Do I need to say any more?
1: I'm visualizing. Yes,
0: if you think suggestive or obvious, that's not far enough. Like it was beyond suggestive and obvious.
1: Okay, so you see, in the middle of the day,
3: at a sandwich shop.
1: Okay.
0: Yeah. Yes, and just like staring me in the eye the whole time.
1: Eye contact is everything.
0: Leaning over, like looking at me in the eye, I was looking around. And I was like, "Who's what's watching?" There's like little kids looking over, like, "Who's the carnival trick?" Over there.
3: Uh-huh.
0: It was.
3: Wow. So what? I mean, what were you doing? I mean, she's doing this. Were you like telling her, "Stop it," or? Take it down a notch,
2: or was it just, were you watching in awe?
3: Yeah. Were you impressed?
0: I was just trying to pull it back into the realm of real life, the realm of we're here amongst, normal people that aren't doing sexual innuendo in the middle of the day.
3: Right. Yeah.
4: I was just doing what we talked about in our text. I was flirting.
0: But you were doing it in the middle of Potbellies at noon on a Wednesday. You get it, right? There are 9-year-olds there.
4: They were not paying attention.
0: They were absolutely paying attention.
4: Oh, that's so gross. You did not do that.
0: You couldn't notice it, but you couldn't notice it because you're staring at me with this pickle down your throat.
1: God.
0: I mean, it's easy to visualize. It's
3: pickle
0: simple.
3: Play.
2: What's the dill? Let's do all the puns.
1: So was that the only offense or was there more?
0: Oh, I mean, that would have been enough, but it's just the language and the suggestive, sort of, hey, this is what I'll do to you.
1: The vibe.
0: All that stuff. It was, and of course, I'm, entertained by this stuff, but, time and place, time and place. So I'm trying to rein it in so it's not guilty by
4: a sexual. I am a sexual person, and I really feel like you're shaming me right now.
0: Look, I like sex. I'm as sexual as the next guy, but time and place, you got to kind of know the audience. You got to know.
1: You got to read the room.
3: Yeah.
4: We were on a date, period. I don't understand.
0: Well, I mean, okay. I get you don't understand.
1: That's all we can do.
3: Yeah.
1: Put it out there.
3: Yep.
1: So I'm assuming that means you're out on a second date, Jake. Yes? No?
0: Well, I mean, wait a second. I don't know.
1: I don't know.
2: He just wants to, not do it at a restaurant.
3: Yeah, can you go to a dark place where you sit in a corner?
0: I mean, I don't know. I think maybe a second date should be, discussed.
1: Well, how about if we send you to dinner to a place that has a private little banquet you guys
3: there
1: can
3: you go.
1: Cozy up in? And
0: I would totally do it.
1: arrange a private room or something.
3: Oh, man. What a story to tell the grandkids. So your grandma on our first date.
1: Oh, my goodness.
2: And that's why your granny keeps a jar of pickles in the fridge at all times.
4: Yeah. Oh, my God. You guys are gross.
3: We're gross.
1: Well, okay.
3: It's us. It's us.
1: That's funny. We'll set it up.
3: Yeah, let's do it.
1: Yeah, great talking to you, Jake. Thank you for being a good sport and a willing participant coming on Second Date Update.
0: Very willing.
1: Yep. And Tammy, it was a pleasure meeting you.
3: You kids
4: have fun. It was a really awesome outcome, and I got a little over exuberant, and I appreciate that you had a good laugh, but yeah. I'd like a second date. Thank you.
1: Absolutely. Jake, we're going to hang up with you. We're actually going to arrange the details with Tammy because she made the call. But thank you for being a part of our show. And
0: thanks,
1: have a great rest of your day.
0: Oh, thanks, guys.
1: Yeah, so if you missed any part of that, you can catch it on the podcast online at WKRQ.com or on the app. Search WKRQ. And we also have the Second Date Update Binge podcast as well that dates back to the early days, man.
3: A while.
1: First started doing Second Date Update. And
3: enjoy those.
1: Yeah, those are interesting.
3: It's been a while since I listened to a really, really, really old one.
1: Yeah. What else? We got some storms moving in tonight.
3: Maybe some big scary ones, and I don't like that. Because, like, you know, are you able, if your phone's going to go off, right? In theory.
1: Yep.
3: Do you also have any other form of emergency notification if there is something severe heading your way?
1: No, the phone is pretty much it.
3: You rely on your phone.
1: Yeah.
3: So are you able to go ahead and fall asleep feeling safe enough that your phone will alert you if you need to?
1: Yes.
3: Get up and do something?
1: Yes.
3: See, I can't. I cannot fall asleep.
1: Neither can Kristen.
3: But I mean, you've got it. Well, you've got a Kristen, so you don't need to be.
1: No, but even when, I mean, even before I was with Kristen, you never. I mean, I'm concerned enough to be smart and make sure my alerts are on and turned up.
3: Yeah.
1: And if something wakes me up to pay attention and check, but it doesn't prevent me from sleeping if I have all those.
3: Yeah.
1: All those things in place.
3: Everything in place. Yes. Yeah. See, we had a tornado go through our backyard when I was 6. So I remember that.
1: Oh, yeah.
3: 6 or 7. So I think that,
1: we'll never forget the blue ash tornadoes back in the day.
3: Right.
1: So, I mean, that's got me
3: on edge.
1: Sure.
3: Yeah.
1: And it is a possibility. Best chance of showers and thunderstorms are overnight tonight. I guess in between midnight and 6 a.m. That could be strong to severe with damaging winds and heavy rain likely, but hail and tornadoes are a possibility too. Again, that timeline between midnight and 8 a.m. with the rest of Thursday morning, kind of wet and windy, so it'll certainly make a mess of things at the very least. Let's see. Today's high 81, but today will be nice. Good day to watch the ball game. I'm sure there are probably some tickets available for the business person's special.
2: Most of us are going. If you see us, say hey.
3: Yeah,
2: it'll be fun.
3: And you're going to a concert tonight.
2: I'm jealous. I want to go to this one. We got other plans tonight. Otherwise, I'd be joining you.
3: Yeah,
2: Santana and the Doobie Bros.
1: Oh God, yeah, that's where we'll be.
2: Jeff really looking forward to.
3: Yeah, he is pumped. Yeah, never seen him so excited.
1: No,
3: about a show.
1: I love the Doobie Brothers.
3: It'll be fun. It'll be fun.
1: Yeah,
3: it's just
1: a school night. It's
3: that
1: a
3: makes
1: little
3: it
1: later.
3: So hard. Yeah,
2: you know, they're and one of those bands that still sounds good. You know, like some of the older bands, you see them and you're like, oh, they can't really do that
3: That's
2: note anymore.
3: Rough.
2: They're not like that. They're on fire. And Santana should be fun, too.
1: Yeah, it'll be great. Let's see. Right now, it's 62 degrees. This weather. Right? No, I mean it. It'll be good.
3: You sold that.
1: Yeah. No, it's your last blast. She's going away for 2 weeks. So
3: this was a request per the wife.
1: Yeah.
3: Yes.
1: Yeah, she's going to be busy the next couple of weeks out of town, so she wanted, you know, one last night out
3: with you.
1: Go out and play. Mm-hmm. Yes.
2: We're going to do a little Doobie Brothers Santana pre-party on the QHD2.
3: Oh, how fun is
1: that?
3: Oh,
1: fun.
2: At 6 o'clock, so enjoy.
1: We're turning it on.
2: Stick it on your way down
3: rock,
2: there.
1: We'll stick it on.
3: Stick it.
1: All right, 8:17. Let's do listener appreciation, shall we?
5: June is Q102 Listener Appreciation Month. brought to you by Homemade Brand, incredibly generous ice creams.
2: What do we have this hour?
1: Yeah, speaking of the all the concerts that are coming in town, speaking of concerts, we got over 40 of them. We got a pair of tickets to all of them, not to mention the trip to Chicago for Lollapalooza. So in answer to your question, we're going to recognize Heather. Heather Cranert of Hamilton, Ohio. That might be Cranert, because there's only one N. I'm sorry if I butchered it.
3: What was that name of the town where they're building the staging for Taylor and Travis?
2: Lip Tits.
1: Oh, yeah. Lip Tits, Pennsylvania.
3: There you go.
1: Which is...
3: I've never been there.
1: That's where they're building the stage for
3: is
1: Taylor and Travis's
3: tits?
1: Wedding.
3: L-I-P? Is that how it was? Or
1: I believe it's L-I-T-I-T-Z.
3: Okay.
1: I'll double check that for you. But, yeah, Heather's been listening to Q102 since she was, a teenager. Now she's a nurse for Head Start at Butler County Educational Service Center. And she's a big fan of the Jeff and Jen Morning Show. She's been, Q102's been a part of her life for as long as she can remember. But she loves Second Date Update. And she just loves the fun and the contest that we do here. And she said, you make my car ride and listening at work fun. Well, we wouldn't be here without you. So we're going to make Heather the code word this hour. Heather, spelled like it sounds, H-E-A-T-H-E-R, Heather. And if you enter her name in the little listener appreciation field there for the 8 o'clock hour, that'll get you one step closer to winning it all.
3: All
1: of
3: it.
1: Tickets to over 40 of the hottest shows this year.
3: It's crazy.
1: Plus the trip to Lollapalooza. Heather is, the word Heather, or the name Heather, is good until 9. After that, it'll be a new code word, but find all the info you need online at WKRQ.com.
6: Dealing with an accident, 275 eastbound at the Ronald Reagan. It's got the left lane block and traffic backed up to 74. Northbound 75, still dealing with that accident on the right shoulder at the Ronald Reagan as well. Southbound 75 is a slow go through the Lachlan split. Heavy traffic on 75 northbound from Mitchell St. Bernard up to 275. Southbound 71, you're hitting those brakes from Dana into downtown. Northbound 71 is still a slow go from Burlington into downtown and 471 northbound.

0: That's traffic. I'm Stephen Lewis.
1: Yeah.
2: Play the audio.
1: Okay. Let's see. We have an update to Lift-Hits, Pennsylvania, where they're...
0: Do we have somebody
2: we've
0: that's been to Lift-Hits?
2: Yeah, Jamie sent us a message.
1: No, I was... The story, TMZ said that Taylor and Travis are having a massive stage built for their wedding at Madison Square Garden.
0: Mm-hmm.
1: And it's being built in a place called Lift-Hits, Pennsylvania. L-I-T-I-T-Z. I was just reading it. I'm just assuming that's how it was pronounced. But Jamie says no.
3: Good morning. The town is pronounced Lidditz.
1: Oh, Lidditz.
2: Lidditz. Good old Lidditz.
1: Lidditz. Yes,
0: okay. Well, that's nowhere near as much fun, no, is it?
1: Thanks for ruining it.
0: Really? Come on.
1: Lidditz it is.

0: 26 letters.
1: A, B,
0: C. $1,000. It's the 1K letter of the day on Q102.
2: All right, here's how it works. We give you a letter of the alphabet. If you can answer 10 questions in 30 seconds that begin with that letter, you will win $1,000.
3: Yeah, you will. 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

0: 26 letters.
1: A,
2: B,
3: C.
0: $1,000. It's the 1K letter of the day on Q102.
4: Hi, Brandy. How are you?
5: Hey, I'm great. How are you?
4: Well, you know, we're doing okay. We're actually doing pretty good, considering.
6: Yeah. There's a lot happening.
4: We had some technical issues here this morning, but I think we got most of those ironed out. It's amazing how I heard a tech expert, you know, like an IT guy, say to me one time, the majority of the tech issues can usually be solved. He says something like 85 to 90% of the tech issues can be solved by a simple reboot in most cases.
6: Mm-hmm.
4: You know, anything more than that, well, you might have some real problems.
6: Yeah. Yep.
4: So we're just kind of in reboot mode around here. How about you?
5: Nice. Yeah, I work in corporate, so I'm very familiar with IT and being told to reboot, for sure.
2: Did you try rebooting it?
4: Now, working in corporate, you work in a high-rise, like you got a sweet view from where you are, from where you're sitting?
5: Oh, I'm very spoiled. I've been working from home for like over 15 years.
4: No kidding.
6: Wow. So how many hours a day do you feel like, or do you guess you are actually working?
4: Working.
5: It is very flexible. We're given a monthly caseload, so I can spread that out. And as long as our work gets done, our boss is wonderful. So I can go outside if I want to. Yeah, it's really great.
4: Wow.
6: Nice. Do you ever travel and take the job with you?
5: I have not yet, but I would like to do that.
4: Wow.
5: It's crazy because I just celebrated 23 years with the company this month, and I just already feel like I want to maybe shift into something else.
6: Mm-hmm.
5: I want to do something to like create generational wealth for my family, and I can't do that working for someone else, so I got to start thinking of some stuff to do.
4: Yeah, I suppose that's true.
2: I'd love to hear it.
5: Yeah.
4: All right. Well, good for you. Let's see if we score you some seed money here with $1,000. And I just opened up your envelope and you got a great letter. You got the letter, the sought after letter S.
6: Yes.
4: As in.
6: Sweet.
4: Sweet.
2: Sweep. The Reds are going to sweep the Mets today.
4: Yep. Silly.
6: Mm-hmm. All right. I like it.
4: So we've got 30 seconds on the clock. And I will not start the timer until Jen finishes asking the first question.
6: Yeah, so here we go with the letter S. Name something you do on vacation.
5: Swim.
6: A wedding gift.
5: Slippers.
6: Something white.
5: A Subaru.
6: A medical term.
5: Stitches.
6: Something square.
5: Pass.
6: A restaurant.
5: Pass.
6: A pie.
5: Strawberry.
6: A cleaning product.
5: Pass.
6: Something sweet.
4: Spot shot. I was thinking the cleaning supply. Spot shot came to mind. Anybody who has a pet.
2: Spick and span.
4: Spick and span.
6: Spick and span. Do they still
2: shout.
6: Make that?
2: Probably.
4: Shout. Restaurant. I drive by Sammy's in Blue Ash all the time.
2: There you go.
6: Steak and Shake.
4: Yeah, Steak and Shake is good.
6: Shake Shack.
4: Yeah, I thought your answers were good, though.
6: Yeah.
4: Swim, slippers, Subaru, stitches, strawberry pie. I got hung up on that one.
6: Pie.
4: Pulled it out with strawberry. That's pretty good.
6: Yeah.
4: So you got 5 out of 10. Well, no, actually, there were 6, but I didn't catch the last one. What was your last answer?
6: Something sweet.
4: Something sweet.
5: Snickers for something sweet.
4: Oh, yeah, yeah.
6: Snickers. Yeah.
4: So you got 6. That's pretty good.
6: Yeah. Something square. Would we have taken a square?
4: Sure. Yeah. Oh my God, that would have been great.
2: Yeah, for sure.
4: Yeah,
6: yeah,
4: that's perfect.
6: Yeah.
4: Well,
5: great to talk to you guys. I listen every morning and I just love you guys, so thanks for doing this every day.
4: Well, we appreciate that.
6: Yeah.
4: This being June 17th, how you making out on that monthly workload? You about halfway through, you think?
5: I got some PTO coming up. They gave us Friday off for Juneteenth, so I try to plan my PTO strategically, so I took some days off next week. I'm just looking forward to enjoying some outdoor time.
4: All right. Well, you take it easy. Thanks for being a part of our little radio family, and we'll talk to you soon, hopefully.
5: Great. Thank you so much.
6: Awesome.
5: Bye.
2: Bye, Brandy.
4: All right, take it easy. Yeah, nice day today. Mix of sun and clouds, kind of breezy. Reds game's at 12:40. Should be nice out at Great American Ballpark. The high 81, but it'll be like a mild 81. And then there is a possibility of storms tonight, as Aaron Ashley at Fox 19 was saying. Could be strong and severe with damaging winds and heavy rain. Hail and tornadoes are possible, too. And she's currently, the estimation is between midnight and 6 a.m. So, obviously, we'll continue to track that. In the meantime, it's 57 degrees at Cincinnati's Q102. We'll check those roads once again with Stephen, who's in for Denise this morning. Stephen.
1: Your stop and go on 75 southbound through the Lachlan split. Northbound 71, seeing that heavier traffic from Smith Edwards up to Kenwood Road. Southbound side of 71's got slower traffic from 275 down to Pfeiffer. And the northbound side of 71 on Kentucky side is still dealing with that heavier traffic from 275 into downtown. 471 a little slow from 27 into downtown. And 275 eastbound, we've still got an accident in the left lane right at the Ronald Reagan. Traffic is brought to you by Metro. 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Make your way to go at go-metro.com. That's your traffic. I'm Stephen Lewis.
0: Now, more Jeff and Jen.
4: Yeah. And Greg said, S is in sugar.
6: Sugar.
2: That's the word of the day.
4: Yep. In Jen's bag. What kind of bag is that? Is that like a designer bag
6: It's nothing fancy.
4: Oh.
6: It's leather, though. But it's like all the crap that's in there. I mean, it was all over my headphones.
4: It's all over your headphones?
6: Yeah.
4: Oh.
6: Yeah.
4: Well, I don't know. I was surprised, but not surprised when I read this. For more than a decade, Chick-fil-A has held the top spot in fast food customer satisfaction, but another chain has now taken over.
6: Really?
4: Yes. The American Customer Satisfaction Index has just come out for 2026, revealing the U.S.'s new favorite fast food place, and it's Jersey Mike's.
6: Ah, really?
4: It's so funny. It's just this year I started ordering from them more often.
6: Yeah, you were a fan.
4: Yeah, oh, I love Jersey Mike's.
6: Yeah.
4: I love that. Personally, I love the number 13 Mike's Way. But, you know, they offer bowls now. And so, if you want to, like, reduce your carb intake, or, you know, maybe like some people, you know, they don't want the bread, but they want, like, the meat, the cheese, and all the fixings and everything else.
6: Mm-hmm.
4: They do bowls. And they come in fairly secure containers, at least the ones by our house do. So they travel well. But, yeah, this was based on 16,464 surveys by adults across the country. Found that Jersey Mike's, the sub-chain, scores an 84 out of 100, just edging out Chick-fil-A's score of 83. So Chick-fil-A is a very close second. According to ACSI, Jersey Mike's is a new leader among quick service restaurants thanks to maintaining high customer satisfaction and rapidly expanding its restaurant footprint, which includes now more than 4,000 locations across the U.S. and Canada. Yeah, I think they're pretty much everywhere now, Jersey Mike's.
6: Yeah, I love it. They do that, I don't remember what they call it, Day of Giving.
2: Oh, yeah.
6: Right. Yeah, when they donate proceeds to nonprofit organizations. We think that's super cool.
4: Yeah. I like the Sub Club.
6: Yeah.
4: Sub Club Bowl. Which it comes with mayonnaise and bacon. I'll take it without that because it's still pretty good. Satisfying.
6: Yeah.
4: Bowls come in one size. I want to say, I think they're just like a regular size, but it's, yeah. Let's see. Jersey Mike's number one, followed by Chick-fil-A. Jimmy John's and Panda Express tied at number three. KFC, Papa John's, and Pizza Hut tied at number four. Although we heard that Pizza Hut just got sold to a private equity firm, so.
2: Enjoy it now.
4: Yeah, right. That was my first thought. We'll see. We'll see what they do with it. Let's see. Domino's, Raising Cane's, Starbucks, and Subway are tied for number five. Burger King, Culver's, Dunkin', Little Caesars, and Panera tied for number six.
2: I was waiting for Culver's to show the list.
6: Yeah.
2: They're top tier.
6: I drove by there yesterday and thought, man, a tenderloin sure sounds good.
2: For fast food, anyway. They're really good.
4: Yeah, we went to Culver's. I think I had a bacon cheeseburger or something there. It was really good. And then number seven, Dairy Queen and McDonald's tied for number seven. Chick-fil-A could get that back, probably, right?
6: Yeah. I mean, you cannot beat their drive-thru is pretty impressive how they operate that whole system.
4: Drive-thru is pretty impressive. They got cramped space, though, like this one up here in Oakley, which is odd. That's the one that I go to every day.
6: Are they due to expand it?
4: They could probably use some more space.
6: A lot of locations are making the whole parking lot drive-thru area bigger.
4: And a lot of them are doing separate mobile app lines.
6: Oh, yeah, which is smart.
4: Which is great.
6: Really smart.
4: And that way, if you order on the app, and then you get stuck behind someone who has been sitting in line for 45 minutes and is mm-hmm. like, I don't know what I want. Let me think.
6: Yeah.
4: Yeah. No, those lines move pretty fast.
6: Yeah.
4: What else? Having a messy car is bad for your love life. Dating has always been challenging, but a lot of singles on the dating front say that it's gotten increasingly difficult. And according to a new survey, 81% of those responding say it's rough out there now, and 75% have gone on fewer dates than they would like because it's so tough to find someone they connect with. Well, you could start by saying hello when someone says hi to you.
6: Oh my goodness, mm-hmm. Is it that hard for some people? Say it's you and one other person in the room, and you say good morning to them, and they barely even look up and acknowledge your presence. It's fascinating.
4: And it's not like she didn't hear you.
6: Ah, she's 4 feet away from me.
4: Yeah.
6: Good morning.
4: Good morning.
6: I got a slight lift of the chin and a side eye. That was it.
4: That was it.
6: Spent the next 4 minutes in silence.
4: Yeah.
6: Interesting.
4: Mm. Wow. Well.
6: Just not in the mood. Maybe she hadn't had her coffee yet.
2: It happens.
6: Yeah.
4: Survey finds that 73% believe the way someone takes care of their car reflects how well they take care of themselves.
6: Yeah, well, that's accurate.
4: Huh.
6: Yeah.
4: Who knew
6: your
4: messy car could be an obstacle?
6: Could say so much about who you are.
4: Messy cars say so much.
6: Well, you know, I've been told how you show up one place in your life is how you show up in all places in your life.
4: Really?
6: Yes.
4: While everyone has their icks, from bad texters to someone chewing gum chewing with their mouth open, messy cars can be a major red flag for some singles. Nearly 2/3 believe that a clean, well-kept car suggests someone has their life more put together, which makes them a little more appealing to date.
2: Mine's not bad. I'm in the middle somewhere.
4: Singles say their biggest car-related dating icks are trash on the floor, lingering bad odors, leftover food or drinks, cigarette smells, crumbs in the seats, and full ashtrays. Clear. Do they still make ashtrays in cars?
6: Yeah, not that I'm aware of. Isn't there one in your car, though? What did we find? We found all kinds of things in the backseat of your car.
4: I've never sat in the backseat.
6: It's very roomy back there.
4: Is it?
6: Yes, you could store all kinds of things. It would hold a lot of garbage.
4: Do I have ashtrays back there?
6: I feel like there was something. Hmm. I don't remember. I feel like it.
4: A little compartment to keep your gum wrapper or something?
6: Well, you know, they still smoke a lot over there in Europe, and that's a European car, right?
4: It's a German car, you're right.
6: Just smoking it up.
4: Yep.
6: People.
4: Yeah, who knew? Messy car.
6: Not surprised.
4: All right. Let's see. Things that will completely die out with older generations. We'll share the latest next.
1: Your stop and go on 75 southbound through the Lachlan split. Northbound 71, seeing that heavier traffic from Smith Edwards up to Kenwood Road. Southbound side of 71's got slower traffic from 275 down to Pfeiffer. And the northbound side of 71 on Kentucky side is still dealing with that heavier traffic from 275 into downtown. 471 a little slow from 27 into downtown. And 275 eastbound, we've still got an accident in the left lane right at the Ronald Reagan. 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That's your traffic. I'm Stephen Lewis.
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0: Hey, James.
1: Yeah.
0: Happy Father's Day, man.
1: I appreciate it.
2: Welcome, welcome, welcome to the party.
0: We got a note from Melissa that I thought you'd want to hear if you're curious.
1: Absolutely.
0: She said, on June 9th, I married my best friend, soulmate, love of my life, and most of all, the most amazing father and stepfather our three boys could ask for.
2: How about that?
0: This man goes above and beyond and works very long days to make sure our family never goes without. So when he does get a day off, he actually enjoys it by cooking and grilling for us. From chicken wings to steaks to salmon, he does it all. I cannot think of a more deserving person than him.
2: Very cool.
0: So, here in our studio, we got the Kroger Wheel of Meat.
2: The Wheel of Meat, James.
0: And we're going to spin this wheel, which is loaded with all kinds of cuts of meat. We got ribeye, we got sirloin, tenderloin, T-bone, porterhouse, brisket, prime rib, flank steak, short ribs. And what did we add this year, Jen?
2: We added duck and chicken.
0: Chicken and duck to the Wheel of Meat.
2: Quack.
0: So.
1: Nice.
0: So if you can correctly predict which meat the wheel lands on, you're going to win a $100 Kroger gift card for Father's Day.
1: Oh, ribeye. Let's do ribeye.
0: All right, you want to do a ribeye.
2: Very popular, the ribeye.
0: All right, we're going for ribeye. Ribeye. Oh, there it is.
2: Quack, quack. Quack, quack.
0: Lo and behold, it's a ribeye.
2: Nice.
1: No way.
0: What are the odds?
2: About it.
0: All those cuts of meat.
2: So cool.
0: Unbelievable.
2: Unreal.
0: Congratulations, James.
1: I appreciate it. Thank you.
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1: 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Thank you.
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0: Idra Wierick of Burlington, Kentucky. She actually just recently moved to the area from West Virginia. So, you know, unfortunately, she's had to live her life up until October without Q102. But she's been a faithful listener ever since. We love that. She said, it's my go-to station whenever I'm driving to work, running errands, heading to the football game, or pretending I'm the main character during my morning commute. But at this point, the Q102 crew are my favorite, riding shotgun with me every day. She works in marketing, social media, sales, and events for the Cincinnati Slingers professional arena football team.
1: Oh, fun.
0: And she said on any given day, she might be designing graphics or creating social content, planning promotions, coordinating events, or trying to convince the entire city of Cincinnati to come watch arena football.
1: Oh, that's fun.
0: But she absolutely loves it. Nothing boring about the job. 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Nidra is spelled N-E-I-D-R-A. 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
3: When are we going on our second date? You said you'd call me. How long should I wait?
4: All right, Harry is in need of a second date update this morning, and damn it, we're going to help him out. Hey, Harry.
5: Hey, guys. Good to talk to you. Thank you for having me.
4: Good to talk to you. One of my favorite people on planet Earth, a guy named Harry. He was my mentor. I don't know many Harrys in my life, but that guy had a big impact on me. And anytime I meet a guy named Harry, he's
6: you think
4: okay.
6: of the old
4: I
6: Harry.
4: I think of the old Harry.
6: And it warms the cockles of your heart.
4: It sure does.
6: Hey-o.
5: I hope I can live up to him.
4: That's
1: aww.
4: Right. So why don't you tell us about Kim, how the first date went. We'll go from there.
5: All right. So I met Kim on Tinder. We went for a few drinks, and I thought we had like a really good meeting. Like everything went really nice. It was just like really good. We both knew going in that like this is going to be a short date, right? Because we had like other plans, but I didn't want to wait any longer to meet her. I just was like, let's just do this. Let's get it over with. And if we don't like each other, let's move on. If we do like each other, let's do it, right? So we figured we'd meet and just like go for an hour. And if we liked each other, we decided that we'd go on a real full blown date after that, but no expectations before that, right? So all of this for me was a no brainer because it just feels like it's simple. And then the date happened and man, I thought she was gorgeous. She was hot. I loved her hair, her smile, everything about her was just absolutely perfect. And the best part was like the conversation was amazing. It was great. And I don't know. She's like seemed to have a good time. And that's where I'm just like, what the hell? What happened? Like, I don't know what happened. And I don't get what women are looking for. I am a nice guy. Like all my friends tell me that. My mom tells me that. I talk about my feelings. I have a job. I have all of my hair still. I have an apartment. I have a car. So I don't know what the issue is. Like I'm a decent looking, well groomed guy.
6: You sound perfect.
4: I got
6: to
4: all
6: me.
4: The basics.
7: Everything. He's really selling himself too. I really like that.
4: That's right. That's really all Jen's looking for is just a guy with a car and a job.
6: And hair.
4: And hair, yeah.
6: I like hair.
4: That's all she needs.
6: Yeah.
5: Thank you. So yeah, like after we left the bar, I told her like I'd call her and all she said was great, but like nothing else. So I thought we were good, but I reached out a couple of times and I feel like she's ghosted me. So I don't know what happened.
4: Yeah. How long has it been?
5: It's been a couple of weeks. Not that I'm counting or anything.
4: Oh yeah. You've been ghosted.
5: Yeah, I know.
4: You know, you're going through what a lot of women go through, Harry. You go on a date. Turns out the guy is charming, good looking, nice. Makes you feel like you're the only one in the room. They get what they want, and then they just ghost you. But you guys didn't hook up, did you?
5: No, we didn't hook up. Because it was a very short date, so we were like, let's see how this goes. Is there chemistry or not? And I thought there was chemistry. I don't think that Kim thought there was any chemistry. So I don't know. I don't know what happened. And right. I would love
4: sure
5: to
4: know. Sure, you didn't
5: what
4: say
5: did.
4: Something stupid to offend her. You know,
5: I don't
4: a backhanded compliment.
5: So.
4: Like you mentioned her hair and how beautiful she
6: oh,
4: is.
6: Oh, God.
4: You didn't say, hey, I like your frizzy hair.
6: Or your hair smells delicious.
5: I don't remember saying that, but if I did, I'm very sorry.
4: Not that I made any of those mistakes before.
6: You didn't grab a handful of it and just sniff. Mm. Take a big
5: no,
6: smell.
5: I'm not a creep like that.
6: Okay.
4: Me neither.
5: All right. That all comes out later in the relationship.
6: Yeah.
4: Yeah, right.
7: Yeah, the creep comes out later.
6: Give it time.
4: All right, why don't we take a break? When we come back, we'll call Kim and see what she thought of Harry and her date with him coming up as we continue next. Jeff and Jen, Cincinnati's Q102.

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3: When are we going on our second date?
4: You said so. Harry kind of scored the jackpot with Kim. He was just expecting it to be a quick Tinder date, you know, go out for a couple of drinks, see how things go. Wasn't expecting a whole lot more than that. Maybe a hookup, but you know what? Turned out not only is she gorgeous, she's got this incredible smile. She's funny, interesting to talk to. Well, a couple of weeks have gone by. It seemed like she was open to getting together again, but she's not responding to any of his texts. Is there anything else, Harry? Harry doesn't think he offended her. He doesn't think he said anything stupid, no backhanded compliments that might have been misunderstood.
5: No, I don't think there's anything else. I think that's it.
4: Okay, let's call Kim.

0: Hello?
1: Hi, is this Kim?
0: Yes, this is she speaking.
1: It's Jeff, Jen, Tim, and Fritch at Q102. How are you doing this morning?
0: Yes.
1: We just wanted to say, hey, what's going on? We do that every now and then. We like to look in on our listeners.
2: Poke around, get a little nosy.
1: I assume you're a listener. Are you a listener?
0: Well, of course I am.
1: Oh, good.
2: Oh, good news.
1: Well, you know, Harry called us. Do you remember Harry, the guy you met on Tinder?
0: Yes.
1: Why do you say it like that? Harry sounds nice. You didn't like Harry?
0: Well, there's a story behind Harry, guys. I can't believe this is happening. What are you exactly are you asking me about?
1: Well, Harry told us about your date. And then he called us and said, look, I've reached out a couple of times. First of all, she's gorgeous. She's great. Really interesting to talk to. She's beautiful. And it seemed like she was down to go out again, but she's not responding to any of my texts, blah, blah, blah. We do second date update here, so it was kind of a no-brainer.
0: Is this really the second date update that he wants to know about?
1: Yep.
0: This is the thing. I was offended by something that he said to me, guys.
1: Okay.
0: I just thought it was rude. You were talking about our future, which I like to do. I mean, it wasn't a long date. And, you know, it was cool because we were talking about our individual futures. It wasn't like, you know, we. You know, what we're going to do 5, 10 years, school, career, travel. And it was cool. It was family, you know, just basic stuff like that. And while we were talking, he full-on interrupted me and said, you're twirling your hair, you're twirling your hair. And to me, that's a sign of insecurity. I mean, it came out of nowhere.
1: Well, he said that? Like, he said that you twirling your hair is a sign of insecurity?
0: Yes, his exact words. We were talking about travel, and then all of a sudden, he said that to me. And I was like, that's so rude.
2: And that just came out of nowhere.
0: Yeah, it did. It threw me off. I thought it was rude. I thought it was strange. You know, and it's like, why would I want to go out with him again? Who says that to someone on a first date?
3: Also, doesn't twirling your hair, correct me if I'm wrong, ladies, doesn't it sometimes mean that you're like
4: excited or interested?
1: Flirting.
2: Yeah.
3: Flirting.
2: Sometimes you're focused.
0: Be a yes, guys.
1: Jen's doing it right now as we speak.
2: Yeah. Well, I'm trying to get into the feeling place of the twirl. Like, if I'm twirling my hair, what is that saying
3: that
2: I'm feeling right now?
3: You twirl too.
4: Yeah.
3: You both
4: twirl. I actually do it when I'm like tired. It's just a weird habit I have from when I was a kid that I'll go right underneath the back and I'll pull down a piece and I twirl it when I'm tired. It's just like a weird thing.
0: I mean, I tried not to be, you know, mean about it, but it threw me off. And I just kept the conversation going. But I thought it was really rude. And I'm like, why did he say that to me?
4: Yeah, agreed.
2: And that'll make you self-conscious about everything else that you're doing.
4: Yeah.
2: How you're sitting. Are you crossing
4: like,
2: your legs? Are you leaning forward?
4: Or
2: where do you have your arms crossed? Are your shoulders back? Or are you slouched? Are you tilting your head? Where are your eyes going?
4: Right.
2: I mean, it'll make you just aware of everything that you're doing.
1: And people love being diagnosed.
2: Yes, they do.
4: I can't believe he just said that to me.
1: So let's ask him, Harry, what did you mean by that?
5: Okay, I mean, I did say it, and I said it because it's true. Like, you were twirling your hair, Kim, and I don't know what the big deal is. Like, you said you wanted someone honest, and here's me telling you the honest truth. And it comes off as insecurity. I feel like you are insecure. You're just kind of playing into that all right now.
2: Oh.
0: Well, guess what? Oh. I think you're rude. That's rude. Mm-hmm. You don't know me. You basically just said you're insecure. And who wants to hear that on a first date? Maybe I was twirling my hair because you were boring. How about that?
1: Ah. Yeah.
5: No. I doubt that. Like, so you're just kind of proving my point right now. Like, whenever someone gets defensive, I nailed it. You are totally insecure.
4: Oh, my God.
0: And you're a jerk.
5: No.
0: You're a jerk. Yeah.
1: I mean, does it make you feel better about yourself to diagnose someone with an issue? Does it make you feel better about your issues, Harry?
5: What, me? I mean,
1: is that the motivation there?
5: I feel like we said honesty is the only thing that matters, and I gave her 100% pure honesty.
0: Yeah, you don't know me. You don't know me. I was sitting there talking to you and playing with my beautiful, luxurious hair. So you need to step up your game, perhaps, with what you're saying to women, but don't insult us.
2: Well, you know, I mean, that's the thing about it. Everybody's insecure about something. So I guess I'm struggling to understand why you needed to point out to someone that they, even if that is a behavior that is a sign of insecurity, which I don't know if it is or not, but why did you feel the need to? Is it just the thought that popped into your head and you see honesty as saying everything that you think? That's what being honest means to you, that if you think it, you say it.
5: Yeah, I mean, that's how it should always be. Like, if I was doing something insecure, I wish Kim would have called me out on it, but I wasn't because I'm not insecure.
4: But it's also like a first date.
0: You don't have a handful of hair. Exactly. I mean, it's like you're trying to analyze me, and we were together, you know, very platonically for not even 40 minutes.
2: Yeah.
0: And you said it maybe 20 minutes into the conversation. We were talking about life, and you just came out with that. I'm not having it. No.
2: Yeah. Okay.
1: All right.
2: Interesting.
1: Well, for someone who's insecure, she seems pretty assertive.
4: Yeah.
3: I was thinking that.
1: Well, sorry, Harry. It is what it is.
5: Yeah, I mean, plenty of other fish in the sea, I guess.
2: Yeah. Well, good luck.
1: Good luck with that.
0: No second date here, buddy.
4: You tell him,
1: feeling
4: girl.
1: Very empowered this morning.
4: I like this.
1: All right. Well, Kim, you keep on keeping on, and good luck to you both. What else is happening? Mom's five pieces of advice for girls starting high school. Speaking of empowerment, the first day of school can be hard, especially if you're starting high school. It's not easy for parents either, who, you know, you want to say the right things, but since so much has changed since we were freshmen, our kids might not listen to a word we say. But the thing is, some nuggets of truth are still the same, and one mom is going viral for sharing them on social media. It was a video posted to Instagram from MeshMom45, at MeshMom45, which highlights the five pieces of advice that are true for girls today as they were when we were teenagers. And here's what she wants every girl to know before she starts high school. Attention from older boys is not a compliment. It's a red flag. This mom warns that getting attention from older guys is not something to brag about. It's something to pay attention to. If a guy has his choice of girls his own age, but keeps pursuing younger ones, you have to ask yourself why. She said the right person won't rush you, won't pressure you, and won't ask you to grow up faster than you're ready to.
2: Okay.
1: Number two, anyone who makes you feel bad for having boundaries is not your friend. People who care about you respect your limits.
2: That's solid. I like that.
1: People who don't will keep challenging them. So know the difference.
2: Mm-hmm.
1: Number three, the internet is forever.
2: So true.
1: The mom says that, you know, your phones have a longer memory than we do. Anything you send can be saved, shared, forwarded, screen recorded.
2: Yeah.
1: So before you post or send something, ask yourself, would I be okay if everyone at school saw this?
2: And it can, I mean, yeah.
1: Because one day they might.
2: And it can cost you. I mean, this just happened in the last week or so. Hudson Williams from Heated Rivalry.
1: Oh, yeah.
2: Those Peloton commercials he did were incredible. I loved those. He was endorsing Peloton in a picture. Somebody found a picture that he posted from a party when he was in high school. Somebody had drawn a swastika on his face. While he was passed out. And there's a picture of it. That showed up, Peloton dropped him.
1: Yeah.
2: Yeah.
1: Number four. Always have an exit plan. In other words, go places only with people you trust.
2: And know how the heck you're going to get out.
1: Keep your phone charged. Watch your drink. Listen to your gut, the mom says. If something feels weird, get out. You do not owe anyone an explanation.
3: And let people know where you're going to. You know, let a friend,
2: always.
3: Even if it's just a friend.
2: Yep.
1: Yeah. I'm heading out is a complete sentence. I'm going to dip out. That's it. And then number five, set up a code word with your family ASAP. In other words, come up with a word that means come get me with no questions, no lecture, no punishment, just help. The mom says most teens get stuck in bad situations because they're scared to ask for help.
2: Get in trouble.
1: Yeah. So, you know, code word basically helps take the fear away before they need it, you know?
2: Mm-hmm.
1: Yeah. A come get me code word.
3: It's a good idea.
1: Gazebo. That's mine.
3: Jeff's code word for it's a lot been of things.
2: Yes, exactly. It's a safe word, it's code word, it's all
1: evolved.
2: The words.
1: It's evolved over the years, yeah.
3: Gazebo!
1: The use of it has evolved over the years. Quick break, more to come as we continue now. Benson Boone, Jack Harlow, Marshmello.
2: There's dozens of amazing concerts coming to Cincinnati.

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1: Okay. New research from Zillow reveals that while the typical starter home in the U.S. is worth a little less than $200,000, a record 242 cities across the U.S. now have starter homes valued at $1 million or more.
2: Wow.
1: Yeah.
2: Wow.
1: Housing costs across the country continue to climb, and according to that research from Zillow, the bar for entry-level homeownership has never been higher. It finds that the number of cities where a typical starter home costs $1 million or more has now hit a high of 242 U.S. cities. The real estate site defines the typical starter home. What is the starter home? Let's start there.
2: Your very first home, right?
1: A home in the lowest third of home values in a given region. That's what the definition of a starter home is.
2: Okay.
1: A home in the lowest third of home values in a given region. The number of cities with $1 million starter homes a year ago was 226. Now it's up to 242.
2: Hmm. Your first house, was that the one that you built in Florida?
1: Yeah, my first house was a 2,000-foot, newly built, four-bedroom home, one-story, it's Florida home in Palm Harbor, Florida, so like no basement. And that cost us $137,700, I think, was the price we paid, $137,700.
2: So ours was in North Tampa. It was already built. It was 100. It was four bedroom, but only like 1,300 square feet. I mean, it was tiny. But it had, we had a pool, and we were on this little pond. It was a cute, cute little house, and we paid $115 for it. I want to go on Zillow now and see how much that house is, because it is not that anymore, and the neighborhood has gone downhill. Last time I drove through there, I was like, oh man.
1: Yeah, I just looked up the house. Dang, that tree grew. Wow. They've taken care of it though. It looks beautiful. Done a good job at maintaining it.
2: Yeah,
1: it's pretty. They've kept the original colors. Landscape's a lot more lush than it was when we bought it. It was a new neighborhood. But that house that we bought in Palm Harbor, Florida, for $137,000 in 1994 is on Zillow. The Zestimate for Zillow is $536,000.
2: Oh, my God.
1: $700.
2: What is the website for Zillow? Is it just Zillow.com?
1: Zillow.com, baby.
2: Why is it?
1: Or Redfin.com, either one.
2: Either one. Here we go. Yeah, that's, what was the 149? What a glass.
1: Now 26 states have at least one city with $1 million starter homes, up from just 9 from the pandemic. California has the most cities with 105 cities with $1 million starter homes. But Zillow is reporting that New York and New Jersey are seeing the fastest growth with $1 million starter homes.
2: Wow.
1: It says here the pandemic reset the cost of buying a home, spreading $1 million starter homes from a handful of coastal states to now more than two dozen states across the country. But while it may feel like a market of beer tastes at champagne budgets, those $1 million starter homes are still the exception. So I guess that's good.
2: Well, that's good news.
1: Yeah.
2: Yeah. Jeez. 14934. That's what's 490. 490.
1: Oh, your old house is
2: my
1: worth that now?
2: My old house is $490,300. And it's just this tiny little house.
1: And you paid how much for it back in the day?
2: $115,000. Yeah. And that's the flooring we put down. And there's the trees I planted.
1: Look at that.
2: I know.
1: So they've taken care of it, it sounds like.
2: Yeah, kind of. Looks like it. God, it was so... But you know what? They got the same countertops in the kitchen and the same ceiling. That needs updated bad. $490. It's crazy.
1: Then there was another story about things that will completely die out with older generations. Physical newspapers are in danger of disappearing, obviously. I still see them as I exit Walgreens. You know, they still got them by the door as you walk out. You'll see a Cincinnati Enquirer or maybe a Wall Street Journal or a New York Times. How about the art of fixing things instead of replacing them? Yeah. What will completely die out when generations of older people are gone?
2: Yeah.
1: Personal knowledge of World War II. Is they're aging out. Writing actual letters to family and friends. Landlines. You just got through telling us your mom doesn't have, they dismantled the landline system in Illinois. Rural Illinois.
2: Yes. And then the wireless system is, I mean, it's insane. Cell system, there's like, it's awful. I can't have a conversation with her because she's constantly cutting out. It's terrible.
1: So they ripped out the landline infrastructure in rural central Illinois and replaced it with nothing.
2: Cell service. Basically, yeah, I mean, they had to turn, it was, I don't know, I don't fully understand what all is going on, but they just stopped providing landline service. And you had to turn in your phones, but then there's this little period where maybe when Verizon takes over U.S., was it? No, T-Mobile takes over U.S. Cellular there, they might have a way for you to get it back. It is weird. There's weird stuff happening in rural Illinois.
1: So I had an apartment when I lived in Blue Ash. I lived on Hunt Road. I lived in those apartments on Hunt Road in Blue Ash, like in sort of Blue Ash Center, like just off Kenwood Road. And that's also right where I take my Italian lessons, and I can never get a signal in that area. I'm lucky if I get one bar.
2: Yeah.
1: Usually around like downtown Blue Ash or Blue Ash Center, whatever you call that little stretch on Kenwood Road. Yeah. Like from, I would say like, you know, Pipkin's Farm to, you know, just past the Reagan. I it cuts out, calls drop. Let's see. Mailing advertisements, those will go away soon enough. Most of it's junk anyway. The absolute peak societal art form that is writing a physical check for a $4.50 grocery bill while a line of 15 increasingly impatient people forms behind you. Cursive handwriting.
2: Yeah.
1: All going away.
2: I thought they were bringing that back and teaching that again in schools. I told you when I went to a FedEx location in Omaha, Nebraska, I was mailing something and I handed it to the girl working behind the counter and she's like, I can't read cursive. Could you tell me what this says?
1: Yeah.
2: Yeah.
1: Apparently neither can AI. But I guess that means a lot of history might be lost one day simply because the majority of people cannot decipher it. What else? Speaking of writing, I guess the White House employs three calligraphers, a chief calligrapher and two deputies.
2: To write out formal invitations and fancy things?
1: Yeah. Most of which is in cursive, isn't it?
2: Yeah, it sure is.
1: The chief calligrapher is Leanne Clark. She makes about $109,000 a year.
2: Oh, for doing that. I wouldn't want that job, addressing envelopes all day long. Which they probably have to write all kinds of things. Are like bills that the president signs off on and all that stuff is probably handwritten.
1: Yeah. His signature is very distinct, too. He probably could have been a calligrapher in a different life. What else? I think groups and clubs like, you know, Lions clubs, women's club, Masons, things like that, while still going strong in some pockets, like here in and around the tri-state and other parts of the world, they're kind of dying out a little, which is sad. Yeah. So, anyway. I don't know. What do you think will die out with your generation?
2: Oh, man.
1: You know, that your kids won't have access to, that we kind of took for granted.
2: Yeah.
1: We're going to take a quick break. We do have some good news stories that are pretty optimistic and encouraging. It'll make you smile, feel good as you head off into your Wednesday. And we'll share them with you next on Cincinnati's Q102.
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0: send you off feeling good on this hump day. And so here's a good news story that should hopefully accomplish that. Social media personality Spencer of SB Mowing makes videos where he mows and cleans up people's property for free and then posts them online.
1: Come on over, bud.
2: They're very interesting. They're really cool to watch. I follow him.
1: Yeah.
0: Well, then he met Debbie, and he not only cleaned her yard up, but paid for her late rent and gave her spending money. I guess the deal is she recently fell on hard times when she lost her husband. And now thousands of people have chipped in and raised over $650,000 for her. Check this out.
3: So this is your yard you're dealing with back here.
4: Yeah, it goes all the way back behind the garage.
3: Man, when's the last time that was mowed, you think?
4: Last fall. Kind of embarrassed by it all.
3: Well, this is nothing that we can't fix up and get looking good for you. We decided that we wanted to pay your rent, your last 3 months of rent that you're backed up on.
4: You don't really have to do that because you've done so much for me already.
3: We want to, and we've got lots of people that are donating to the nonprofit, and this is what they do it for, to help people like you out.
0: I mean, that's life-changing, and look at how it just moved her.
1: Yeah. You know?
2: Also, watching those videos are very gratifying, the way they, you know... It's like power washing. You're like, I got to see how it looks at the end.
0: Oh, that's cool.
2: Hey, coming up on the hot list, we have Home Alone news. If you're a big fan of Home Alone, you might like this. You might not. We'll see. We're talking disc golf. The Victory Bell is back with a new home. And a Grater's new summer flavor is insane. If you like peanut butter, I'll explain all of it next hour right here on Q102.
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6: The Bengals mini camp continues today. We'll hear from Joe Burrow this afternoon after his press conference was scheduled for Tuesday. The Reds picked up a 5-3 win over the Mets last night. Have a nice little win streak. They'll wrap up the series this afternoon with the business day special at the ballpark. 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
2: So one of our favorite movies in our house is Home Alone. I have Home Alone news coming up in just a minute. Also, if you're a fan of Daughtry might be coming to town. I got details on that. Grater's has their new summer bonus flavor. I'm going to have to try this one like immediately. I'll have that for you. We'll talk World Cup. We'll talk the Reds and more. Glad you're with us on the Hot List today. The banger from Shania. We'll explain why coming up.
3: Let's go, girls.

Hey, Twain, kicking off the show today is our banger because she is in E! News. What's up? I'm Tim. This is Q102. Shania currently opening for Harry Styles in the UK right now. She's doing it because she respects Harry's relationship with his mother and formed a friendship with him because of it years ago. Harry's mom loves Shania Twain, and Harry got Shania to do a special message for her at some point, and the rest is history. I think it'd be incredible to see both of them together. Just fabulous. Tom Holland, this is kind of cool, confirmed that he and Zendaya are married. Congratulations to those guys. Not a lot of details on it right now because Tom shut it down in an interview and said, quote, "That's all you're going to get on that." We had heard rumblings that that may have happened, and looks like it did. Congrats, guys. Taylor Swift, Travis Kelce having a huge stage built for their wedding celebration at Madison Square Garden. It's supposed to go down on July 3rd. No word on who's going to be performing on that stage, but we'll keep you updated. I told you I had some Home Alone news. Disney is making a Christmas special called Mickey's Home Alone. Yep, based on Macaulay Culkin's movie. That could be fun. I'm going to stay positive about it. I think it's one of those movies you don't want to mess with, but that could be kind of fun. We'll see what happens. And it's hard to believe that Daughtry has been around this long, but they just released the dates for their 20 years unplugged tour. Daughtry will be here in the Tri-State in Florence at Turfway on October 24th. Coming up next, we're going to get to some food news for you. There's lots of stuff to talk about there, including Grater's new summer bonus flavor. I am stoked about this one.

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1: All right, we're about halfway through the month. At the end of Listener Appreciation Month, one lucky winner is going to win tickets to over 40 concerts, some of the best ones coming to the tri-state. You'll also get passes to go to Lollapalooza in Chicago. Get us your name right now, WKRQ.com, and then be ready to enter code words at the top of every hour. That's what we're doing right now. I know I'm a little bit late, but open up the app, enter in this hour's code word, which is Jennifer, J-E-N-N-I-F-E-R, Jennifer. And Molly will have another code word coming up right after 11. We're specifically talking about Jennifer Squash from the West Side over near Mac. She says, starting my day with the Q102 morning show is the perfect way to boost my energy and kick off my day. Always inspired by the exciting stories of adventure and the love that you guys share. Second Date Update is my absolute favorite. Jennifer, you're our favorite. Thank you so much for being part of our Q102 family. And everyone enter Jennifer into the app.

Nice day out there today in the 80s. Potential severe weather tonight, probably after 10 or 11 o'clock. They're saying the meat and potatoes of these storms are going to roll through between like midnight and 5 a.m. So just kind of plan accordingly for whatever you're getting into this evening. Otherwise, breezy the rest of today. All right, it's time for some food news. Grater's just announced their latest summer flavor. This sounds incredible. Peanut butter ice cream mixed with marshmallows. They're calling it peanut butter and clouds. Rich and creamy peanut butter ice cream lightened with marshmallows in there. The video footage, the slow-mo Grater's footage of them scooping it looks insane. I'm going to go check the cooler. Maybe there's one here at work. If not, I'm going after the show. We need that. Some other food news for you. I know that Fountain Square Skyline getting ready to open here in the next little bit. McDonald's bringing back the fried apple pies for the first time in more than 30 years. They're going to be available at most U.S. McDonald's for a limited time starting June 23rd. And our friends at Dunkin', they have a Barbie pink strawberry cold foam happening right now for a limited

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Sam Fender and Olivia Dean, Ring Me In.

0: Cincinnati's Q102. I was just kind of looking at our Q to do. There's lots happening tonight. They're doing a fun evening of food, beer, and music. Cincinnati Nature Center is doing their Hoots and Hops that starts at 6 o'clock. If you've not been to that event before, it's real cool. You walk around, you eat some food, drink some beer, look at all the stuff in the evening. They usually got some stuff set up to, you know, maybe check out some of the stars a little bit later. But if it's a fun experience to go through the Nature Center in the evening. Disc golf is continuing to grow in popularity. I live over in Clifton, and there's always some disc golf bros at Burnett Woods. There's a pretty decent, I don't know what you call it, a course there. But Great Parks says they're going to have classes to teach people how to play disc golf. If you're a beginner, you want to learn more, check out the Great Parks website. And then also this weekend is West Fest in Cheviot. They're going to, you know, have the big street party, music every night, Friday, Saturday, music on Sunday. And also put this on your calendar. There's an Izzy's pickle eating contest happening at 2 p.m. on Sunday. Limited spots available. If you want to get in, go to the West Fest website and you can sign up right there. That sounds incredible. And I believe I'll be broadcasting live at Cheviot West Fest on Friday evening, maybe like 4 to 6, 5 to 7, that type of thing. So if you're going to wander down for some food and some music, find the Q102 tent, stop by, sign up for whatever we're giving away. It'd be cool to meet you hanging out on the west side on Friday evening. All right, coming up next, we're going to get to sports. A lot to talk about with the World Cup, Joe Burrow, the victory bell is back, and the Reds maybe looking good. Going for the sweep today. Have everything next for you.
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All right, it's time for sports on the Q102 Hot List. Got a lot of stuff for you today. The Reds beat the Mets again last night, 5-3. They go for the sweep this afternoon. I'll be at the game, so if you're down there, you see me, say, hey, it'd be cool to meet you. Some other Reds news, Ellie De La Cruz will be playing this weekend for the Louisville Bats. Could be back with the Reds anytime after that. Remember, he's nursing that injury. By the way, speaking of baseball, down at Great American Ballpark this weekend, the Savannah Bananas are in town. The games are sold out. If you're buying tickets from third-party internet sources, just make sure everything is legit, and they'll have a little pre-party there at the banks. The battle for the Victory Bell is back. Did you see this? That, of course, is the name for the 130-year rivalry between UC and Miami football. September 19th is the game this year, and it'll be played at TQL Stadium, which will be a first for American football played there. I think that'll be cool. That's a great spot. Joe Burrow expected to chat with the media today. It'll be interesting to see what he's got to say. In tennis news, Venus and Serena Williams, they're going to play doubles at Wimbledon for the first time in a decade. They got a wild card for the tournament, which begins June 29th. By the way, today is Venus Williams' birthday. She's 46. If you're a hockey fan, you grew up on the border, maybe you're from Canada originally, an end of an era. Big news. The CBC, which is a Canadian Broadcasting Corporation, no longer is going to carry NHL games. This is a big deal, including Hockey Night in Canada. That was a mainstay in our house growing up. One last thing here. Let's talk World Cup. Last night, Messi scored 3 times. He plays for Argentina. They won, beating Algeria last night 3-0. It is Messi's first World Cup hat trick, and that ties him as the leading scorer in World Cup history. Like, period. Crazy. World Cup games today. Portugal and Congo at 1 o'clock. England and Croatia at 4. Ghana and Panama at 7. And Uzbekistan takes on Colombia at 10 o'clock tonight. All those games on Telemundo, Fox, and Peacock.

0: It is time for The Leftovers on Cincinnati's Q102. I'm Tim. Thank you so much for spending a little of this hour with me. I appreciate it. Weather-wise, we'll start with that. Decent day today in the 80s. It's going to be breezy, and then we have the potential for some severe storms and showers late tonight, anytime after 10 or 11 o'clock. Catherine Bodak at Fox 19 was saying like the meat and potatoes of it, at least for the 275 loop, is going to be after midnight, like between midnight and 4 a.m. So just kind of plan accordingly. Batten down the hatches on the patio if you need to. It is time for my leftovers. I got a couple things here for you. Apple, they are planning to introduce camera-equipped AirPods late next year. Bloomberg reporting that. That could be kind of cool. And my friends at UC Claremont, they're doing some pop-up application workshops this month. If you're looking to apply in the fall or you want to talk to somebody, you got questions, want to, you know, maybe get all the info. Sometimes it's easier to talk to people in person than doing it online. They are doing one today at the Amelia Library from noon to two. And there's a few more later this month as well. UCClaremont.edu for all the info. Hey, have a fabulous day. And I will talk to you tomorrow right here on Cincinnati's Q102.
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Q102. Hello, good morning. It's Molly Watson. Happy Wednesday, halfway through the week. All right, here we go. First things first, Listener Appreciation Month. We're shouting you out here on Q102. My 11 o'clock name, Susan, S-U-S-A-N, Susan Bledsoe of Farmersville, Ohio, has been listening for 10 plus years. She did work as a nurse and a social worker for many years. She recently retired in March. Wow, congratulations, Susan. That's incredible. Thank you for listening. We love you so much. Susan Bledsoe, enter her name in on the Q102 app. Susan, S-U-S-A-N.

Q102. What will the Reds do today? Are they going to sweep the Mets? What do we think? It's looking pretty good. They won again last night, 5-3. Back at it today with a day game kicking off at 12:40. 4.

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T-102. So, Scotland soccer fans took over Boston last weekend for World Cup opening weekend, and apparently they are a very good time. Yeah, the locals in the Boston area were saying they've never seen anything like it. All of the bars in like downtown Boston were running out of alcohol because of all of the Scotland fans that were just taking over. Locals saying they've never seen anything like it. They ran out of Corona, Budweiser, Guinness, Stella, Coors, everything. I mean, they were out of everything. Let's see. Despite all the chaos, though, bar owners were just praising the fans, saying they were such a good time. They handed out very generous tips. They knew all the bartenders by name, and they provided free live music. They actually brought bagpipes into the bars. So, note to self, party with Scotland soccer fans someday.

Q102. Is she back at it? Taylor Swift was spotted downtown New York leaving a studio session. She went in there like at nighttime, like late afternoon, and left the next morning. She was in there for about 9 hours. So was she producing an album? I mean, what was she doing in there for 9 hours? It's pretty incredible. And she looked great, of course. 9 hours later, looked the exact same. So, yeah, fans are wondering, does she have a project in the works?

102. So The Weeknd, he's been on tour this year, and apparently it's doing very well. His After Hours Till Dawn tour has grossed more than $440 million in 2026 alone. Over 3 million tickets have been sold. I can't believe this, man. Metro Boomin wants some.

0: Q102. It is time for your Trending 12. Coming up next, we have a whole hour of trending stories and songs this week, all brought to you by the Boone County Fair. Oh, it's the best. Just makes me think of childhood. I grew up going to this fair. So, yeah, it's kicking off next week, June 22nd through the 27th in Burlington.
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3: All right. We'll get to your Trending 12 in just a second, but we do have to start off shouting out an amazing, wonderful listener, Alexis Turner of Pierce Township. Alexis, A-L-E-X-I-S. Enter her name in on the Q102 app right now. Alexis says she's been listening as long as she can remember. And a big fan of Somber and Taylor Swift. Said she loves listening to all of our shows. Thank you, Alexis. We love you so much. We appreciate you. I know you're also a really big fan of this song. So am I. I'm totally going to play this. Zara Larsson, Midnight Sun on Q102.

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0: Q102. Hey there, it's Molly Watson with your Trending 12. Time for a quick break this week. The Trending 12 is all brought to you by the Boone County Fair, happening next week at the Boone County Fairgrounds in Burlington. Coming up after the break, we have an update, or a rumor, I guess you could say, about Taylor and Travis's wedding. Noah Kahan, his music is being turned into some kids' bop songs, and he has thoughts on this. And also on this day in music history with Katy Perry. It's all coming up on Q.
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Q102. It's your trending 12, and the rumors continue with Taylor and Travis's wedding. The latest, this is new. We're hearing Taylor is reportedly commissioning an entertainment company in Lancaster County to build a massive stage for her star-studded wedding to Travis. So let's see, in Lillits, Pennsylvania, this company has been working under lock and key on a project with security guards, I guess, patrolling the area. It's very, very, you know, quiet, tight-lipped, although we're hearing things still. So, yeah, I guess the stage will be used for the wedding celebration, which is rumored to be at Madison Square Garden, July 3rd. 1,000 people will be in attendance. This is just strictly for the reception. There's a private, smaller ceremony, and then 1,000 people will be at Madison Square Garden with this giant stage and all the things. So that's what we're hearing right now. I mean, that's just a couple of weeks away. So we'll see. Taylor Swift, Ed Sheeran, it's Endgame. I wanna be-

Q102. It's your trending 12, and this is hilarious. Noah Kahan's music being transformed into kids bop songs. For example, and for the most part, his music is fairly clean, but some of the lyrics, not kid friendly. I can't recall the last time we talked about anything but looking out for cops was transformed to, I can't recall the last time we talked about anything but hanging out with cops. Let's see another one. High enough to still care if I die became I'm smart enough to still care if I try. And you know, he's got the F-bomb and, you know, a few things that, you know, they just worked around. Noah Kahan thinks this is really funny, but also not all songs need to become kids bop songs. We'll just leave it at that. I can't.

Q102. On this day in music history in 2008, Katy Perry's major label debut album, One of the Boys, is released. 2008, that's the year I graduated high school. I still remember, getting to know Katy, being like, okay, I like her music. Very poppy, very fun. But this specific album gave us this song, I Kissed a Girl. It's Katy Perry on Q.

Q102. It's your trending 12. And on this day in music history, in 2006, Shakira lands her first number one hit when her single Hips Don't Lie featuring Wyclef Jean hits the top of the charts. I remember 2006. I remember when this song came out. I was about 15, 16 years old. So, yeah, we're going to play that song next. After I mentioned this, I saw somebody posted this the other day. Shakira has now officially appeared at more World Cup tournaments than her ex Gerard, who, you know, is a professional soccer player. So it's kind of funny. I mean, obviously he plays, she performs, releases a new song. She's always the main event when it comes to the World Cup because her ex is just the worst. I mean, can you imagine cheating on Shakira? Just cheating in general is horrible, but this guy, we're not a fan. Shakira, Hips Don't Lie. She's on cue.

0: Q102. That's a wrap with your Trending 12. Thank you so much for listening.
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Q102. Hey there, it's Molly Watson. It is time to shout out another listener. June is Listener Appreciation Month. We are celebrating you all month long. Let's see your 1 o'clock name, Karen, K-A-R-E-N, Karen Beneker of Hebron. That's where I grew up. So Karen, you just had a birthday 2 days ago, June 15th. Happy belated to you, Karen, if you're listening. I hope you are. Let's see. She's a big fan of the morning show. We appreciate you so much, Karen. Once again, enter her name in on the Q102 app, K-A-R-E-N.

Q102. So Taylor Swift and Travis Kelce's wedding, aka the royal wedding, apparently New York's mayor kind of sort of maybe talked about it yesterday in a press conference. He talked about the upcoming July 5th World Cup match at MetLife Stadium just across the Hudson River in New Jersey. And he acknowledged the match does coincide with the few other big events happening in the city that holiday weekend. So we know the rumor is Taylor and Travis are getting married July 3rd. But yeah, the mayor said, "We are the biggest city in the country. We are used to big events. We are incredibly excited for this one." So yeah, traffic is going to be kind of a nightmare in that whole area. Cause you know, if Taylor and Travis are getting married at Madison Square Garden, July 3rd, they're going to have to shut down streets and have security everywhere. And then, you know, you have the World Cup, you have people coming in town. Oh man, I'm glad.

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1: Q102, so please listen to how dramatic this is. FIFA World Cup, you know, it's happening in different cities all over the country. They are hiding every single unsponsored logo at the World Cup. So if a stadium in your city is hosting a soccer game, if you're not paying to be a sponsor, they will cover up your logo completely. This did happen, in San Francisco. So Levi's Stadium just became San Francisco Bay Area Stadium, and they took a giant tarp and covered up Levi's logo everywhere, inside and outside the stadium. AT&T just became Dallas Stadium. So think about it here in Cincinnati. If TQL didn't pay to be a sponsor, they would cover up their logo on our stadium here downtown and just be like Cincinnati Stadium. I mean, it's a little bit dramatic in my opinion, but here's where the real kicker is. People have been taking pictures of this. It doesn't stop at just signs and logos inside Levi's Stadium, which, you know, it's called something else, but whatever. Sauce bottles got tape over their labels. Heinz is not a sponsor of the FIFA World Cup. So there is black tape over every single condiment inside the stadium covering up their logo. Like, I can't make this up. There's pictures all over the internet. This is just so dramatic to me. It's a little bit excessive.

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1: So, Jeff, what kind of complaints have women made about you in the past?
2: You know, the usual. You don't listen enough. Mm-hmm. You don't pay attention. Mm-hmm.
1: You're missing a really big one.
2: Oh, well. Not everybody sees that as a liability. Second date update. Back at it tomorrow morning, 7:50, Jeff and Jen.
1: Every day.

Q102, another beautiful, pretty mild day ahead of us. 82, your high. I am loving this weather. 82 tomorrow, partly cloudy, mostly sunny skies. Friday, sunny, 80. Saturday, looking great. 83, your high. And then it looks like a chance of rain by Sunday in the afternoon, but still pretty mild, a little bit

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0: Q102. Hey there, it's Molly Watson with another listener. We're shouting out your 2 o'clock name, Tanya. T-A-N-Y-A. Tanya Baker of Hebron, another person from Hebron, says she's been listening since she was 16 years old. Let's see, a mom of two, just got married last October. Congratulations to you, and just became homeowners June 5th this month. Wow, congratulations. One more thing. She said she's dedicated 20 years of her life working at Twin Towers Nursing Home. Thank you so much, Tanya. That's amazing. Tanya, enter her name in on the Q102 app, T-A-N-Y-A. She also put on here, she's a very big Backstreet Boy fan.
1: Girl,
0: me too. We're playing some Backstreet Boys just for you, Tanya. 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

0: Cincinnati's hit music, and Jeff and Jen in the morning.
1: So, Jeff, what kind of complaints have women made about you in the past?
2: You know, the usual. You don't listen enough. Mm-hmm. You don't pay attention. Mm-hmm.
1: You're missing a really big one.
2: Oh, well. Not everybody sees that as a liability.

Q102 Toy Story 5 hitting theaters this Friday. I'm excited to see it. I was talking about this the other day with my sister. We were talking about taking all the kids, you know, like, oh, we've got to take them. They're at a great age and they're starting to get into Toy Story. They're interested. But then we all agreed we kind of want to like watch the movie, you know. We grew up on Toy Story. We're like, I don't want any distractions. Maybe we just wait and watch it at home with the kids in a few months. We'll see. Anyways, we know this is off the soundtrack to the film. Taylor Swift, I Knew It, I Knew You on Q102.

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Q102. So this is a great list to rank pretty high on, if you ask me. Cincinnati just ranked number 2 in the country for best staycation city, according to Wallet Hub. Yeah, so this is all thanks to our amazing parks, affordable dining, and easy access to outdoor recreation.

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1: Q102, when I first read this headline, I thought, ooh, cool, I wonder if this is close. It's not, but Buc-ee's is opening a second location in Ohio, 74,000 square feet in Mansfield. So right off 71, I mean, really from downtown Cincinnati, you take 71 all the way up. It's about 3 hours away, so I can't imagine it's something you're going to do in your free time, you know, go there to get some beaver nuggets or anything like that. But if you're traveling north, just know there is another Buc-ee's in the works, set to open in 2028. So we still have a few years.

Cincinnati's Q102. I'm Molly Watson. That's a wrap for me today on this Wednesday, halfway through the week. Have a wonderful afternoon. Be safe on your way home and hang out. Roy and Freddie coming up next in just a few minutes with another name. They'll be shouting out our 3 o'clock name for Listener Appreciation Month on Q.

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0: off me. Now, on the sideline with Lindsay Patterson. 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
1: The Bengals mini camp continues today. We'll hear from Joe Burrow this afternoon after his press conference was scheduled for Tuesday. The Reds picked up a 5-3 win over the Mets last night. Have a nice little win streak. They'll wrap up the series this afternoon with the Business Day Special at the ballpark. That's your Wednesday sports update. 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
14: 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His bike had just been stolen. Boy, when I catch that thief, I'm gonna whip him. 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
14: 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And here's a story built in Kentucky. The boy's name was Cassius. And learn to fight is exactly what Cassius did. Channeling all of his anger at having his bike stolen, he quickly realized he had real talent and began winning amateur fighting matches all over Kentucky. Soon, at just 18 years old, Cassius won gold at the 1960 Summer Olympics. At age 22, Cassius became the youngest boxer to ever take the title from a seasoned heavyweight champion. At the end of the match, he celebrated his victory, proclaiming, "I am the greatest." Soon after, the champion boxer would change his name to Muhammad Ali.
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2: Thank you for letting us be a part of your Wednesday afternoon. It's Freddie Mac. Roy's off today. He'll be back tomorrow. And got that listener appreciation code word on the way next. Because, of course, as you know, or maybe you don't know, June is Listener Appreciation Month on Q102. So we got a chance for you to win the grand prize, which is a trip to Chicago. Well, get away to Chicago, you and whoever you want to take with you.

0: And Tupac on your afternoon pick-me-up would have been 55 yesterday. And let's welcome to the hang, Sydney. Hi, Sydney.
1: Hi.
0: How are you today?
1: I'm doing great. How are you doing today?
0: I'm doing pretty good. Sydney, I know I caught you off guard just giving you a random call like this. But that is because you signed up for our Get in the Game with Roy and Freddie Mac. You submitted that entry form on your Q102 app. And yeah. That is an opportunity for you or for anyone to play games and or win prizes with us. And that is the reason for my call today, to give you a pair of tickets to Lenny Pierce, the toddler techno tour that he's going on. And he's coming to Andrew J. Brady Music Center in October.
1: Thank you so much.
0: You're so welcome. So, yeah, you got a pair of tickets to that show Monday, October 12th. Tickets go on sale for everybody else this Friday. But you're in there, my friend.
1: Thank you so much.
0: You're so very welcome. I pray that you have a great rest of your day and a great rest of your week. And we just want to say thank you for listening.

0: listening, okay?
1: Oh, thank you so much. And thank you. Yeah, my mom and I love listening to you guys.
0: Oh, well, we appreciate that, really, from the top and the bottom of our heart. Thank you so much.
1: Oh, thank you. Thank you, thank you. Sorry, I'm lost for words.
0: It's all good.
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0: Shout out to Jill Johnson of Cincinnati. 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Also, we got the grand prize. One grand prize of a getaway. I was going to say a hideaway. You can hide away in Chicago. A getaway to Chicago. 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Jill is your code word, J-I-L-L. Been listening to Q102 since she was a kid, she says. Current favorite is Noah Kahan. As far as artists, her favorite new song, Taylor Swift's Toy Story 5 song. So we're loving that one a lot too, Jill. So shout out to you. And she's like, I can't pick a favorite DJ at Q102. I love spending my busy mornings at work listening to Jeff, Jen, Tim, and Fritch. So do we. So she says we help her get through her days. She feels like the morning show are her favorite, quote, co-workers. And we feel like family, Jill. That's really what it is. And that's why we're celebrating you and all of our listeners of Q102. Listener Appreciation Month. 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
1: So, Jeff, what kind of complaints have women made about you in the past?
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1: You're missing a really big one.
2: Oh, well. Not everybody sees that as a liability. Second date update, back at it tomorrow morning, 7:50, Jeff and Jen.
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1: So Caleb told us about his mom, Amy. She got a phone upgrade not too long ago, and he says, my mom uses Siri for everything.
2: Okay.
1: Everything, and she's obsessed. So we got a birthday scam Amy today. This is called Siri Overload on Q102.
3: Hello?
1: Hi there. This is Malcolm. I'm calling from support, looking to speak with Amy, please.
3: Hi. Yeah, this is Amy.
1: Awesome. How are you today?
3: Yeah, I'm good. How are you doing?
1: I'm good. I understand you received an email from us.
3: Yes.
1: Is that right?
3: I've been having my son help me out with this. The email said I needed to talk to someone about my phone line and we share an account, but I just didn't know what it was about.
1: Okay. And I am pulling up your account right now.
3: That's just what my son told me that the email said, that you need to speak with me for some reason.
1: Yeah, sure. Okay. Okay. I think I see what the issue is here.
3: Okay.
1: In regards to your device usage, specifically with Siri, it looks like you've been using the Siri function an abnormal amount in the last few months.
3: Wait, Siri?
1: Your Siri. Yeah, that's correct.
3: Well, I think I use it a normal amount. Don't people ask it stuff? That's what it's for, right?
1: Well, not according to what I'm seeing on my end here. It says in the last month, you asked Siri almost 300 questions.
3: Oh, for Pete's sake. I didn't know I did that many.
1: Yeah. It's a lot. Siri's getting tired, yeah. It looks like.
3: Well, why is this a big deal? Like, you keep records of that stuff?
1: Well, I'm not supposed to tell you this, but since you asked, yeah, you've reached your question limit for the year already. Based on what you signed in the terms and conditions, you've kind of exceeded that amount here.
3: I don't understand what that means. Like, I don't understand. What does that mean?
1: Well, it means that you apparently use Siri way too much. The good news, however, is it renews every year. So next year, you get to start fresh on January 1st.
3: January 1st?
1: Yeah, it looks like you signed the terms and conditions, so you legally agreed to it.
3: No, nobody told me there was a limit. That sounds weird.
1: If you'd like to reactivate, I can certainly upgrade you to a larger plan.
3: Oh, for heaven's sake, I just got this phone. What do you mean upgrade? Like,
1: well,
3: Siri, what?
1: Like I was saying, you know, Siri's really tired. And there's a few options for you here, actually. You can upgrade to the being annoying and asking my phone too many questions plan. That might actually work best. No, I'm only kidding. I'm just joking.
3: That's not an appropriate way to talk to a customer.
1: Okay. All right. Well, relax. You know,
3: I'm not going to chill on this. Like, I don't appreciate your tone, and I don't appreciate you calling me and trying to charge me money for something I have no control over.
1: All right. Well, I am sorry, ma'am. What I can do is offer you the Siri Graveyard package. That looks like it is compatible with your phone. That will be free of charge.
3: What is that?
1: That's on the house. That is unlimited use of Siri, but it's only between 1 a.m. and 5 a.m.
3: 1 and 5 a.m.? What is this, the 90s?
1: Well, it's like it's in the name, the graveyard shift. You ever heard of that? Like if you wake up in the middle of the night, you can ask anything you want. We can put that on
3: there. No, that's not a real thing. We don't charge for text per message in series anymore. I paid for that, like in my plan.
1: Okay, well...
3: Okay, can I speak to the manager? Now you're laughing at me.
1: Well, no, you can't. You can't speak with the manager, actually. No.
3: Why not?
1: Well, that's because it's your birthday, and that's also because I don't really work for Apple. My name is actually Freddie Mac. I'm calling from Q102. Per your son, Caleb, he told us how obsessed you are with using Siri, and then also just that your birthday was coming up. So we thought we could call and mess with you and tell you happy birthday on Q102. That's all.
3: Amy. Okay. Who are you?
1: I'm Freddie Mac. Roy's here as well. We're on in the afternoons on Q102. And your son, Caleb, he listens to our show. So we call and mess with people on their birthday, and we call it a birthday phone scam. So your son set you up.
3: Oh my God, you're not really from Apple. I feel so stupid.
1: No, no, it's fine. He said he said you use Siri for everything. But he said you'll ask right in the middle of a conversation, you know, while he's trying to talk to you. And like, I get it.
3: Yeah, know? I mean, it's like a computer in my hand, so why not? I don't have to like figure it out on my own anymore, right?
1: That's hilarious. Yeah. Well, Amy, we just wanted to say happy birthday from your son Caleb and all of us here at Q102.
3: Oh, well, thank you.
1: You use Siri as much as you want.
3: Well, good. I was worried you were going to start bringing up some stuff that I was asking her about.
1: Oh.
3: Some of that's very personal, you know?
0: Got somebody with an upcoming birthday you want to scam? Let us know. Look for the birthday scam link at WKRQ.com.
2: Got a few things to watch out for. 275 westbound, there's an accident on the exit ramp at 747. Got debris in the two left lanes, 75 southbound just past Sharon Road. Also have a disabled vehicle in the left shoulder, 75 southbound past Sharon Road. You're having some heavy traffic issues through the Lachlan split on 75 southbound. There is a disabled vehicle at Paddock, so cautious of that. Southbound 75 gets heavy again from the Western Hills Viaduct into downtown. Northbound 71, you're running a little slow from 275 into downtown. Northbound 75 is slow go from Mitchell St. Bernard up to the Ronald Reagan, and northbound 71, you're starting to see that traffic volume picking up from Smith Edwards up to Kenwood Road. Traffic brought to you by St. Elizabeth, leading the Cincinnati region in robotic procedures. Visit stelizabeth.com/surgery. That's your traffic. I'm Stephen Lewis.
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1: So, we have Lee on the show. Lee hides things in her bathroom. And whenever people are coming over, she'll just kind of put things in the in the bathtub.
2: Okay.
1: You know, and how you can kind of close the curtain.
2: Yes.
1: And I think a lot of people do that. You know, that was kind of a topic on the show yesterday of, like, hiding things in your home. And a lot of people hide stuff in the oven. They hide things underneath the bed. They hide it everywhere. And so if you are hiding anything in your home, let us know in the Q102 app. Where are you hiding it? We would love to hear from you. What are you hiding? Like, Lee is hiding, like, I believe, dog stuff. And then she had someone come over. And somebody caught the stuff that she was hiding in her bathtub at a house party.
3: Lee, did the people tell you, your house guest told you that you they found whatever? How'd you find out?
4: She walked out of the bathroom and she had this look on her face. Mm. And I was like, no one would look and have that look on their face and wonder why dog playpen and towel or pillows. She's looking at me funny, and I said, did you open my bathtub? She said, why would you store things there? I said, leave.
3: Yeah, you get out.
4: I said, leave.
3: Get out.
4: You're about to get a good steak meal. Just get out.
3: Yeah.
4: Get out.
3: You don't go looking and then ask questions later. Oh. Pretend like you didn't see it.
1: Yeah. You know what?
4: I busted her. The look on her face was like, who does that? And I'm thinking, who does that?
3: So, yeah. You're both thinking, who does that?
1: Who you're thinking, hey, who looks through someone's stuff?
3: Yeah.
1: And she's thinking, who's putting stuff in
3: the bathtub? That's storing stuff here.
1: Storing stuff in the bathtub.
3: Yeah.
1: Oh, wow.
4: I never, that's a violation now.
1: Yeah, that is a violation. 100%. I'm trying to think of what I would hide in my bathtub.
4: Next time I'm going to hide all kinds of crazy stuff, but
3: now it's a game. Now sure. It's a game for me. I'm going to hide the craziest crap in there.
1: I have a life-size panda. I'd probably hide in my bathtub.
3: Why?
1: And close the. It was a gift given to me when I got sick.
3: Yeah,
1: and so somebody gave me and I love pandas, and so somebody gave me like the world's biggest panda stuffed animal thing, and I don't know what to really do with it. I don't want to get rid of it.
3: But why hide it though?
1: Because otherwise it's just kind of, it's so big it kind of sits out in the open,
3: Are you ashamed?
1: You know,
3: because hiding it sounds like you're ashamed.
1: You're right.
3: Hiding an item like that. Hiding with Lee, hiding her dog stuff.
1: That's because
3: it's just in the way.
1: And you're going to need it right when they leave.
3: Yeah, yeah, yeah. That's right? Different. You, though, what's your excuse?
1: Yeah, I don't know. Maybe I am a little embarrassed of it. I know that my dog likes it more than me.
3: Yeah.
1: But
3: does she have like a dedicated, put it with Callie's stuff?
1: All of her dog toys?
3: Her dog bed, dog toys. I'm like, yeah.
1: What are you hiding in your home? Let us know on the Q102 app. And we'll get you on the show and tell us how you hide it, what it is, and if you've ever been caught hiding it.
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0: 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This is The Hang on Q102.
1: Hi, Ayla. Welcome to The Hang with Roy and Freddie Mac. So it's the summer of side hustles. Your side hustle has become your main hustle. Tell me what you're doing.
2: Yeah, so I actually got laid off in March, unfortunately. And so I started actually going live on Whatnot. I don't know if you heard of it. Heard of it, but I didn't even have the app on my phone, by the way. But so Whatnot is this streaming, it's like a social media app, but imagine if like TikTok and eBay had a baby or something. So you're scrolling through and all the live streams are people doing live auctions on camera. And I saw an ad for it on Instagram like way back. But I was like, okay, maybe I could do that because I love thrifting. And I actually just started with my stuff because I don't know about you guys, but I just have a plethora of things laying around.
3: Oh yeah.
2: My
3: house.
2: Sure. You know, yeah. But you're like, we don't need that. Mm-hmm.
1: It's a live video. So you just sit there in real time, show people the product, demonstrate the product, and then they make bids live?
2: Yep. And so here's the thing. Also, I have ADHD, by the way. So you can make your auction last from 5 seconds long where people have to bid. They have literally 5 seconds and that's it. And then it's done. It's sold. Or you can do it up to like 2 minutes or something.
1: Wow. I've learned that the Home Shopping Network is giving you way too much time on when it comes to buying, video
3: like
1: products.
3: QVC.
2: Oh, really?
1: Yeah, QVC. Yeah, they're doing like 2 hours, 2 hour bids.
2: Oh,
1: you're doing 5 seconds. But, you know, yeah, I also would probably, if I did a 5 second auction, I'd probably do the whole, you know, I'd want to, can I get a 15 right
3: auction
1: here? Can I get a 15, 20, 25?
2: Yeah.
1: Oh
2: my
1: yeah.
2: God, people do that.
1: So quick.
2: I don't do that. I'm not going to lie. I get a little annoyed because people will do that if you watch them, though, for like, you know, however long. I'm just like, oh my God, I can't. So I do have a bit of a gimmick, though. I will say that. And I think that's why I grew so fast. So I just started in March. My first show, I sold like $72. Or my first week, I'll say, I sold $72. My biggest week was probably about $800. And that was semi-recently. Yeah.
1: Okay.
3: She's got this whole thing down packed. You've created like a good moneymaker for yourself. Congratulations.
1: Listen, I hope you have a great weekend. What a cool side hustle. Never knew about that app. Thank you so much for being on the show.
2: For sure. Thank you so much, guys. Have a great day.
4: Got that accident on 275 westbound at 747 on the exit ramp. Eastbound 275 starting to slow down from Reed Harbor.

0: 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That's your traffic. I'm Stephen Lewis.
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1: 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Somber, Olivia Dean going to be there headlining, just to name a few. 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K-E-L-L-Y. Kelly from Wilmington, Ohio. Her and I share a birthday. We're Leos. August 13th. So, Kelly, thank you so much for listening to Q102. She's works at the Clinton County Port Authority. So thank you for all that you do over there working in security. Kelly is your 4 o'clock code word, K-E-L-L-Y. 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
1: So Weird Al is in the news. Weird Al Yankovic, for good things, too. He's coming to save the day in a new comic book for DC Comics. And they're putting them all together. Batman, Superman, Weird Al, World's Weirdest Number One. And in the story, it's a strange phenomenon in the fifth dimension. It's making the universe's weirdest people and places become way too boring and ordinary. So realizing things need to get weird once again, Spider-Man and Superman recruit Weird Al to help save the day. It's due out September 2nd. It's going to be Batman, Superman, Weird Al, World's Weirdest Number One. So that'll be cool. Just kind of nostalgic, but Weird Al still making, still creating and making a lot of money. Eminem popping this afternoon because a federal judge has allowed his lawsuit to move forward. $109 million copyright lawsuit against Meta and Meta Platforms. He's claiming his company, his publisher, 8 Mile Style, is claiming 243 songs, including Lose Yourself by Eminem, were included in Facebook, Instagram,

0: Instagram and WhatsApp music libraries without the proper licenses. Now, the judge had rejected Meta's bid to dismiss the infringement claim, trying to say that the complaint, quote, states enough to plausibly claim infringing acts by Meta, and that storing the songs without permission could amount to unauthorized reproduction of the music. So the court dismissed 8 Mile's secondary infringement claims, which argued that Meta encouraged users to post copyrighted music, saying that there was not enough evidence to support that allegation. So that original $109 million copyright lawsuit is going to move forward with the fact that they didn't have the proper licenses or permission. So $109 million lawsuit against Meta. Eminem fighting back. Also in Grammy news, which we're some ways away from the 2027 Grammys, obviously, but they have added 5 new categories to the Grammy Awards. So those are Best Asian Pop Performance, Best R&B Collaboration or Duo or Group Performance, Best Traditional Pop Vocal Performance, Best Traditional Folk Album, and Best Latin Song. So recognizing songwriters for outstanding new Spanish language songs or written in Spanish language, with the award going to the song's writers rather than the performers. So that's pretty cool. The writers and the people that really work behind the scenes that do the majority of the work before we ever hear or see the finished product, getting some recognition there in the Grammys starting in 2027. And that's what's popping on Q102.
1: We have an accident with the left lane block, 75 northbound at 74. That's making things a slow go on 75 north in general, so give yourself some time to get through there. You're slow all the way up to the Ronald Reagan. Southbound 75 is still moving slow through the Lachlan split. 71 southbound, you are going to start hitting those brakes at Taft and all the way down through the merge. Northbound 71 is a little slow from 275 into downtown. And 71 northbound on the Ohio side, you're still tapping those brakes from Smith Edwards up to 275. 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Visit stelizabeth.com/surgery. That is your traffic. I'm Stephen Lewis.
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0: Q102, weather-wise tonight, getting down to 70, which is not really down, but, you know, breezy. Chance of thunderstorms and showers all happening in, you know, late night tonight, ending somewhere around 2, and then maybe some chance of thunderstorms around 5 a.m. tomorrow morning. Then tomorrow, a high of 83, lots of sunshine after those storms clear out. So that's your weather. 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On the way next.
1: We have an accident with the left lane block, 75 northbound at 74. That's making things a slow go on 75 north in general, so give yourself some time to get through there. You're slow all the way up to the Ronald Reagan. Southbound 75 is still moving slow through the Lachlan split. 71 southbound, you are going to start hitting those brakes at Taft and all the way down through the merge. Northbound 71 is a little slow from 275 into downtown. And 71 northbound on the Ohio side, you're still tapping those brakes from Smith Edwards up to 275. 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Visit stelizabeth.com/surgery. That is your traffic. I'm Stephen Lewis.

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0: All right, up for grabs today, a gift card to Popeyes is your prize you're playing for today. By the way, next Wednesday, the Reading Road Popeyes, Tim Timmerman's going to be there for the grand reopening celebration from 2 to 4 next Wednesday. So you can register there for your chance to win sold-out Hillary Duff tickets. Anthony Munoz, Cincinnati Bengals Hall of Famer, going to be there signing autographs. Hude, the Bengals mascot, the Popeyes mascot, Poppy, is going to be there as well. It's going to be a good old time. Grand reopening celebration of the Reading Road Popeyes next Wednesday. And we got a gift card for you to win to Popeyes today. Your question for Never Gonna Get It Trivia. 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You sign up to play there. Your question today, a third of the population never takes these. What are they? A third of the population never takes these. I'll add in, they never take these when they leave. I'll make that a part of the question. A third of the population never takes these when they leave. What is it? Never going to get a trivia. Plays next on Cincinnati's
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2: So, Jeff, what kind of complaints have women made about you in the past?
3: You know, the usual. You don't listen enough. Mm-hmm. You don't pay attention. Mm-hmm.
2: You're missing a really big one.
3: Oh, well. Not everybody sees that as a liability.

0: A third of the population, according to this research study, never takes these when they leave. Never. See what your thoughts are. Emily, you're first in. Never going to get a trivia today. What do you think?
1: Keys.
0: I said a third of the population never takes these. Keys is incorrect. Emily?
1: Dang it.
0: Hold on. Let's see if Ashley can get it right this afternoon. Hey, Ashley.
2: Hi, how are you?
0: Doing pretty good. A third of the population never takes these when they leave. What do you think it is?
2: Is it their sunglasses?
0: Sunglasses. Just driving. Can't see a dang thing with that sun in your eyes. And the sun visor is no help, usually. It's always the sun is usually right in between the cracks of the sun visor or, like, you know, on the sides of it. It just can't quite get it blocked. Hate that.
2: Yep.
0: Ashley, sunglasses is incorrect. It's not sunglasses. Hold on. Let's try Christy. Hi, Christy.
3: Hi.
0: Hi there. A third of the population never takes these when they leave. What do you think it is?
3: Debit card.
0: Debit card is incorrect. But if you do forget your debit card or you do leave that at home, you do have like Apple Pay and all that kind of stuff. You can load your card on your phone and stuff like that. Do you trust that, Christy?
3: I still carry my debit card everywhere.
0: You carry the card. You're not loading your card onto your phone. Is that what you're saying?
3: I mean, it's on there for when I forget. But
0: just in case.
3: Just in case, yeah.
0: I see. So you don't have to freak out completely as you're trying to check out at the grocery store or whatever. You go like, oh, right. I got a backup. All right. Debit card, not correct, but great guess. Keep thinking on that, Christy. Let's see about Megan. Hi, Megan.
4: Hey, how are you?
0: Doing great. You?
4: Pretty good.
0: All right. So a third of the population never takes these when they leave. What is it?
4: Phone.
0: That would be messed up.
4: Yeah. It's a like, horrible guess.
0: Everything is on my phone. And I have, like, Roy gives me crap about it all the time. I have, like, a phone case wallet. So it has all my cards in it, my ID and everything. If I lose my phone or if I leave it somewhere, that's a lot of phone calls to make to cancel stuff. Phone is incorrect, Megan. It's not phone.
4: Yeah, I didn't think so.
0: No, it's okay. It's a good guess. It's a good guess. A lot of people not taking that when they leave. I don't know how you survive or get in contact with people, but it happens. All right. Hold on, Megan. We're going to do another round of Never Going to Get It trivia. A third of the population never takes these when they leave. Now, this could be these things are usually free. You can take them if you want. You don't have to take them. I'll also throw in another clue about traveling. And it's not just one thing. It could be a couple of different things. They are all in the same place when you're traveling. I think those are your clues. I think that's all I can say if I don't want to give it away. A third of the population never takes these when they leave. Things that are usually free, and it's usually when you're traveling, you come across these freebies on Q102. Never Going to Get a Trivia. Continues next.

0: population says they never take these when they leave. I gave the clue of traveling. They're usually free things. It can be a couple of different items. It's not all just the same item, per se. Let's start with Megan. Hi, Megan.
1: Hey.
0: Hi. So a third of the population never takes these when they leave. What you thinking?
1: Maps.
0: You can know how to get around. And then a lot of us have, like, Google Maps on our phone or Apple Maps on our phone. So we don't need the paper maps. I think a good portion of the population wouldn't know how to get around with the paper maps. And I am population. I'm in that group, too. I don't know how well I do if I didn't have the digital thing. I mean, I remember MapQuest printing out directions back in the day. But following an actual map, I'd struggle on the Oregon Trail. I'll tell you that. Maps is incorrect, though, Megan. That is not it.
1: All right.
0: Let's see what Christy's thinking. Hi, Christy.
2: Hi.
0: Hi. A third of the population never takes these when they leave. What do you think it is?
2: Free food.
0: The free food. You thinking, like I said, traveling. So you're thinking continental breakfast?
2: Yeah.
0: Christy, I'm not going to lie to you. I take advantage of that every single time.
2: It's my favorite.
0: Yeah. Something tastes different about a Belgian waffle at the hotel. You pour it in. You feel like you did something. You accomplished something that day. Free food is not it, though, Christy. That's not it. Hold on. Let's see if Ashley has the answer today. Hi, Ashley.
3: Hi. Is it the little maps and brochure, or the little brochures and coupon books that are by the front desk?
0: Yeah, they got on that little stand. Sometimes it's like a little turn thing. You just keep turning and get all these different coupons for things and entertainment stuff and all kinds of things. It is not the brochure coupon books. No,
3: okay.
0: That's not it. That's not it. Let's try with Emily. A third of the population never takes these when they leave. What do you think it is, Emily?
2: I'm going to go with toiletries.
0: Toiletries. Oh, okay. I said they're usually free. You don't have to take them.
2: Yep.
0: Sometimes it's a lot of different items. You got Q-tips. You got shampoo, conditioners, and soap. Maybe you want to take that bar of soap out of the hotel. This happens when you're traveling. Toiletries is correct. Yes. Yeah. Look at you. You got a whole support staff. But
2: the radio plays next to me at work every day. So.
0: I love that. Well, who you got in there? Shout them out.
2: Every single person.
0: Everybody in the office.
4: Hotel team at Donald McCarthy.
0: I didn't even
2: Donald McCarthy Enterprises.
0: What is it?
2: Donald and McCarthy Enterprises.
0: Donald and McCarthy Enterprises. Well, shout out to you guys. Appreciate y'all listening. And I wonder what they would have done if you got it wrong.
2: I'm getting fired.
0: Yeah. Today's your last day. Pack up your stuff. Emily, congratulations. You're winning. Never going to get a trivia today. And you got yourself a Popeyes gift card. So congrats. There's a grand reopening of the Popeyes on Reading Road happening next Wednesday with Tim Timmerman. He's going to be there from the Jeff and Jim Morning Show. He's going to be there from 2 to 4 with your chance to win sold out Hillary Duff tickets. Anthony Munoz, former Bengals player, going to be there. Hall of Famer going to be there. And it's going to be a good old time. So congratulations to you, Emily.
2: Thank you.
0: Sounds like you're treating everybody at the office to lunch or something, too. So.
2: Yeah.

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4: All right, getting to that listener appreciation code word. That big old thank you to you. Get you in for that grand prize, a trip to Lollapalooza in Chicago. That's coming up next. After Calvin Harris, because it's such a sunny day, why can't we play Calvin Harris and Summer? Cincinnati's Hit Music Q102. And I met

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0: Yeah, it's no catch, no gimmicks here. It's just a giant-sized Cincinnati thank you from all of us at Q102 during Listener Appreciation Month. We got over 40 different concerts we want to send you to. 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All the info is there. And in that 5 o'clock box, enter the name for this hour from Amelia, Nolan. Now, be careful with the spelling. I know there's people on Facebook. I saw some comments like people... They got to listen really close for the spelling of some people's names. And that's okay, because that's what makes people unique, right? Nolan is spelled N-O-L-Y-N-N. Nolan is N-O-L-Y-N-N. Nolan Moore of Amelia. Been listening their entire lives. And a student currently. Loving Taylor Swift. Loving all of us here at Q102. Couldn't pick a favorite Q102 DJ. That's okay. You don't have to pick a favorite. But we just know you love listening to The Hang. I mean, with Roy and Freddie Mac, of course, right? So thank you, Nolan, for listening to Cincinnati's Q102. And keep working hard as a student, all right? Nolan, N-O-L-Y-N-N. And be like Nolan. Be entered to win that huge grand prize, four-day passes to Lollapalooza. We'll fly you up there, put you up in the Palmer House Hotel as well, which is right across from Grant Park, too, where the music festival is. So you don't have to go that far or travel that far to get... to and fro. So go ahead and enter now. Nolan in that 5 o'clock box. Q102 Listener Appreciation Month.

0: Cincinnati's hit music. It's Q102, Freddie Mac. You're listening to The Hang. Appreciate you letting us hang out with you this afternoon. Having a messy car could be bad for your love life, according to some dating experts and a couple of surveys that were done on some thousands of people, thousands of American adults. And 81% say it's rough out here. It's rough out here for dating. Three quarters have gone on fewer dates than they'd like because it's so tough to find somebody that they truly connect with. And a good portion of people surveyed, too, also said that the way someone takes care of their car reflects how well they take care of themselves. Like, well-kept cars suggest someone has their life, quote-unquote, put together, and the state of their car can affect whether or not the first date is successful or not. Granted, that's if you're letting them take you or pick you up, rather, on the first date or, you know, what have you. But, yeah, are you judging others based on their car? How clean or dirty it is? Would love to hear from you. Would love for you to be a part of the show this afternoon on The Hang. Have you seen gross things in people's cars? And was that like a deal breaker? You see roaches in there? They got like a bunch of cigarette butts on the floor. They got, you know, an old McDonald's bag. They have, like, I don't know, groceries they forgot about, like a gallon of milk or something like that. Let me know, because it'd be an absolute no for me. I can tell you that. Let me know in the Q102 app or at The Hang HQ about your dating as far as it goes for someone's clean car or messy car on Q102.
1: 71 northbound, you're moving slow through the cut in the hills. Southbound side of 71, there is an accident at Montgomery Road in the left shoulder, and you're tapping those brakes when you get to Dana into downtown. Southbound 75 is crawling through the Lachlan split, and you're hitting those brakes again at the Western Hills Viaduct. Northbound 75 is moving very slow from Mitchell St. Bernard up through the Ronald Reagan. 275 eastbound is a slow go from 75 over to Reed Hartman. Westbound side of 275 is slow from 71 over to 747. And 471 northbound, we're starting to see some of that traffic from 27 into downtown. Traffic is brought to you by St. Elizabeth, leading the Cincinnati region in robotic procedures. Visit stelizabeth.com/surgery. That's your traffic. I'm Stephen Lewis.
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2: All right, let's welcome Claudia to The Hang with Roy and Freddie Mac. Now, Claudia, you sent us a DM. You have a bit of a different take on the messy car being bad for your love life.
3: I kind of do.
2: Okay.
3: A car that's too clean is a little sketchy for me.
2: A car that's too clean is a little sketchy for you. Okay. Can you explain why? Do you have a reason behind that? What's up?
3: Well, it's almost like the person doesn't use the car, you know, like you go to somebody's house, like you could tell it's lived in, you know what I mean? But like car that's too clean, it's like, did you just rent this car? Like, what's going on? Like, you know, like, is this really your car? Like,
2: sure.
3: There's nothing that personalizes it at all, you know?
2: I see, so it's just,
3: yeah. So like, if, a little too clean, like,
2: Is it, okay, this is a first for me. So my brain is buzzing with questions. This has happened to you before, I'm assuming. You've gotten into a car or two that felt like unused to some extent?
3: Yes.
2: What would be a dead giveaway would be that that no smoking sticker. That you didn't see that in anybody's car, did you?
3: No, thankfully, no.
2: Okay. But it is maybe they spend a lot of time. Perhaps, assuming the car is theirs, they might spend a lot of time, maybe too much time for you, cleaning their car if it looks like in pristine condition on the inside. Is that what you're saying?
3: Yeah. Yes.
2: Turns you off a bit.
3: A little bit.
2: Okay.
3: A little bit. All right. It's like, you know, you get into somebody's car and like, you know, like a sweatshirt in the back, you know, maybe some... like a briefcase with, you know, like you could tell, okay, well, this person uses their car. They go to work. They go, you know, like wherever, but like with nothing in it, like not even like something hanging on the mirror. Like, I don't know. It's just kind of.
2: Yeah.
3: It kind of gives me serial killer vibes.
2: No, I know you don't want to go that far, but I can kind of understand what you might be saying. Okay. A bit of a different perspective. Claudia, thank you so much for listening to Q102 and The Hang.
3: Yeah, no problem.

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1: So, Jeff, what kind of complaints have women made about you in the past?
2: You know, the usual. You don't listen enough. Mm-hmm. You don't pay attention. Mm-hmm.
1: You're missing a really big one.
2: Oh, well. Not everybody sees that as a liability. Second date update. Back at it tomorrow morning, 7:50, Jeff and Jen.
1: Every day.

0: too.
1: It's the birthday scam on Q102.
2: So Caleb told us about his mom, Amy. She got a phone upgrade not too long ago, and he says, my mom uses Siri for everything.
3: Okay.
2: Everything, and she's obsessed. So we got a birthday scam, Amy, today. This is called Siri Overload on Q102.
4: Hello?
2: Hi there. This is Malcolm. I'm calling from support, looking to speak with Amy, please.
4: Hi, yeah, this is Amy.
2: Awesome. How are you today?
4: Yeah, I'm good. How are you doing?
2: I'm good. I understand you received an email from us.
4: Yes.
2: Is that right?
4: I've been having my son help me out with this. The email said I needed to talk to someone about my phone line, and we share an account, but I just didn't know what it was about.
2: Okay. And I am pulling up your account right now.
4: That's just what my son told me that the email said, that you needed to speak with me for some reason.
2: Yeah, sure. Okay. Okay. I think I see what the issue is here.
4: Okay.
2: In regards to your device usage, specifically with Siri, it looks like you've been using the Siri function an abnormal amount in the last few months.
4: Wait, Siri?
2: Your Siri. Yeah, that's correct.
4: Well, I think I use it a normal amount. Don't people ask it stuff? That's what it's for, right?
2: Well, not according to what I'm seeing on my end here. It says in the last month, you asked Siri almost 300 questions.
4: Oh, for Pete's sake. I didn't know I did that many.
2: Yeah. It's a lot. Siri's getting tired, yeah. It looks like.
4: Well, why is this a big deal? Like, you keep records of that stuff?
2: Well, I'm not supposed to tell you this, but since you asked, yeah, you've reached your question limit for the year already. Based on what you signed in the terms and conditions, you've kind of exceeded that amount here.
4: I don't understand what that means. Like, I don't understand. What does that mean?
2: Well, it means that you apparently use Siri way too much. The good news, however, is it renews every year. So next year, you get to start fresh on January 1st.
4: January 1st?
2: Yeah, it looks like you signed the terms and conditions, so you legally agreed to it.
4: No, nobody told me there was a limit. That sounds weird.
2: If you'd like to reactivate, I can certainly upgrade you to a larger plan.
4: Oh, for heaven's sake, I just got this phone. What do you mean upgrade? Siri, what?
2: Like I was saying, you know, Siri's really tired. And there's a few options for you here, actually. You can upgrade to the being annoying and asking my phone too many questions plan. That might actually work best. No, I'm only kidding. I'm just joking.
4: That's not an appropriate way to talk to a customer.
2: Okay. All right. Well, relax. You know,
4: I'm not going to chill on this. Like, I don't appreciate your tone, and I don't appreciate you calling me and trying to charge me money for something I have no control over.
2: All right. Well, I am sorry, ma'am. What I can do is offer you the Siri Graveyard package. That looks like it is compatible with your phone. That will be free of charge.
4: What is that?
2: That's on the house. That is unlimited use of Siri, but it's only between 1 a.m. and 5 a.m.
4: 1 and 5 a.m.? What is this, the 90s?
2: Well, it's like it's in the name, the graveyard shift. You ever heard of that? Like if you wake up in the middle of the night, you can ask anything you want. We can put that on
4: there. No, that's not a real thing. We don't charge for text per message in series anymore. I paid for that, like, in my plan.
2: Okay, well...
4: Okay, can I speak to the manager? Now you're laughing at me.
2: Well, no, you can't. You can't speak with the manager, actually.
4: Why not? Why not?
2: Well, that's because it's your birthday. And that's also because I don't really work for Apple. My name is actually Freddie Mac. I'm calling from Q102. Per your son, Caleb, he told us how obsessed you are with using Siri. And then also just that your birthday was coming up. So we thought we could call and mess with you and tell you happy birthday on Q102. That's all.
4: Amy. Okay. Who are you? I mean,
2: I'm Freddie Mac. Roy's here as well. We're on in the afternoons on Q102. And your son, Caleb, he listens to our show. So we call and mess with people on their birthday. And we call it a birthday phone scam. So your son set you up.
4: Oh my God, you're not really from Apple. I feel so stupid.
2: No, no, it's fine. He said he said you use Siri for everything. But he said you'll ask right in the middle of a conversation, you know, while he's trying to talk to you. And like, I get it.
4: Yeah, I mean, it's like a computer in my hand, so why not? I don't have to like figure it out on my own anymore, right?
2: That's hilarious. Yeah. Well, Amy, we just wanted to say happy birthday from your son Caleb and all of us here at Q102.
4: Oh, well, thank you.
2: You use Siri as much as you want.
4: Well, good. I was worried you were going to start bringing up some stuff that I was asking her about.
2: Oh.
4: Some of that's very personal, you know?
1: Got somebody with an upcoming birthday you want to scam? Let us know. Look for the birthday scam link at WKRQ.com.

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1: Okay, so we were talking about how Demi Lovato had the Goo Goo Dolls at her wedding. And that kind of started the conversation in the room. Like, who would you want at your wedding?
2: That's pretty cool.
1: If you could pick a celebrity.
2: Who would you?
1: I don't know. You know, I see interviews with George Clooney.
2: Yeah.
1: And he just seems like a fun guy to drink with.
2: You think he drinks?
1: He owns a tequila brand.
2: Yeah, I don't think he drinks, though.
1: Oh,
2: I wouldn't be surprised if we found out he was not a drinker. He just has his name on it.
1: Ooh, that would bother me.
2: I know. Sorry, I ain't gonna ruin your fantasy there.
1: That just seems like a cash grab. That's like when Beyonce came out with Levi jeans. It made me so mad.
2: Because you don't think she wears Levi's?
1: She is not wearing Levi's unless it's a promotional stunt.
2: She wears only in the commercials.
1: Only for the promotion.
2: Yeah. So George Clooney potentially could be, you'd love to have him at
1: your
2: wedding.
1: He seems like a fun guy. I like that he plays pranks. I like that he's a bit silly.
2: Yeah.
1: As far as like singers performing, I don't know. I mean, I think Billy Joel performing at my wedding would be really cool.
2: That's not bad.
1: That'd be a really cool get.
2: Billy Joel would be
1: cool.
2: He has
1: so many hit songs over so many decades.
2: Elton John would be great. I wish I could have Elton
1: right.
2: John.
1: Right. And yeah. So did you have a celebrity at your wedding? Let's go to the phones. Who is this? Is this Vicky?
3: Hi. Yeah, this is Vicky.
1: Hi, Vicky.
3: Hi.
1: Welcome to The Hang with Roy and Freddie Mac. So this was at a friend's wedding. Tell us what happened.
3: Yeah, I was in Charleston, South Carolina, and we're like all hanging out. It's a pretty decent wedding. It's not too big, not too small, but and at one point I went by the bar to just like grab a drink, and there's like this old man who's just like talking and like, you know, talking with everybody, and I look and I'm like, it turns out it's Bill Murray.
1: Oh. So, the actor comedian.
3: Yeah. And I was like, what? And nobody was acting weird around him or like, oh, he's a celebrity.
1: Like you didn't hear at your table be like, hey, did you know that Bill Murray's here? Like that wasn't happening.
2: Yeah.
3: No. Huh. I mean, all I knew was that the groom's dad is like good friends with him and he like fishes with him sometimes. But other than that, everybody was just like acting very chill about it. And I was just like, okay. I mean, I did take a photo with him, but yeah. That was kind of, you know, but other than that, everybody was just acting like he's just a regular guy, not like he's a
2: that's pretty cool
3: celebrity.
2: He just blends right in. What was he wearing? Like, because I just see Bill Murray wearing like a hoodie and a Maker's Mark hat. Like that.
1: Really? Yeah, he would have to dress
2: he's
1: up
2: super
1: in a
2: chill.
1: Suit, no?
2: I don't know if it
3: was. No, he was. He was wearing like a nice blue suit, you know?
2: Oh, cool.
3: Yeah.
2: Okay.
3: Yeah.
2: Yeah, I just see Bill Murray being the chillest guy ever.
1: Right.
2: And he just shows up wherever he shows up wearing whatever he wants.
1: Yeah.
2: You know what I mean? He's that cool to do it. Oh, but that's really cool. I get that. I hear that same thing about Dave Chappelle. Just blends into the community up in Yellow Springs.
1: Okay.
2: Like, people don't just run up on him in crowds and paparazzi.
1: Sure.
2: He just walks around and floats through the town like he's an everyday guy, even though he's Dave Chappelle.
1: I hear that's why like a lot of celebrities get houses in Montana, because
2: they get away from
1: the paparazzi's not there, and they get away from the people treating them any different.
2: Yeah. Bill Murray wouldn't surprise me if we found out he owned a house in Montana in the middle of nowhere so he can get away.
1: I think he owns a place down in Charleston. I think I've heard that.
2: Oh, okay.
1: I think that tracks.
2: Yeah. But then just still being able to float around the city like a normal person without the craziness. Hmm. And maybe he can do that now. I'm sure there was a time where Groundhog Day or something, he couldn't.
1: Right.
2: You know what I mean?
1: Well, that's really cool. Did you get an autograph or anything?
3: I mean, I got a picture with him.
2: Yeah,
3: I had to.
2: The picture's the new autograph, I think, now.
1: Yeah. I don't know. I feel like I'd feel a little weird. Be like, hey, can we take a selfie? You know, I think I'd feel odd with that at a wedding.
3: It was a little weird. But other than that, it was, you know, everything else was very chill.
2: You can play that off because there's a lot of pictures being taken.
1: True.
2: So it's just another picture.
1: And I bet people were taking photos of him across the room.
2: But you say he blended in. It wasn't a celebrity sighting where all the attention and spotlight was on him and took away from the couple, though. Okay.
3: Yeah. He was just so low key. He was very chill with everything.
1: That tracks. That does track with him. Vicky, thanks for being on the show.
3: Yeah, thank you.

0: lose control.
1: Q102, Cincinnati's hit music. You're listening to The Hang. It's Roy. It's Freddie Mac. We got to talk about careers that make terrible partners. We got to have that discussion next on Q.
2: 275 westbound is a mess right now. There's an accident that has the three left lanes blocked at US 42. That's got you backed up to Ward's Corner. On the eastbound side of 275, you're running slow from 275 over to Ward's Corner. Northbound 75, there's an accident in the right shoulder at 126. Also running slow all the way from Mitchell St. Bernard up to the Ronald Reagan. On the southbound side of 71, you're hitting those brakes from Dana into downtown. Southbound 75 is still creeping along through the Lachlan split. Northbound 71, you're tapping those brakes through the cut in the hill. And 275 eastbound, there is an accident at US 50. 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Visit stelizabeth.com/surgery. That is your traffic. I'm Stephen Lewis. Try and stay dry this evening.
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0: at concerts all summer long. Plus, Lollapalooza being the grand prize. Lollapalooza in Chicago, that huge four-day music festival. A chance to win your way into that. You enter these code words every hour. 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And the more code words, the better your shot at winning. Nothing to lose and every single thing to gain. Marvin is your 6 o'clock code word. And Marvin is, all the code words are listener names that have submitted, and they're in the running for this grand prize. Marvin, M-A-R-V-I-N. 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Go say over two decades. 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Just trying to live life and not let life live him. I love that. All right, Marvin, thanks so much for listening. We appreciate you being a part of the Q102 family, the Hang family. Marvin is your 6 o'clock code, M-A-R-V-I-N. 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
1: Hanging out with Roy and Freddie Mac. 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
2: All right, so me and Freddie were talking about, like, the careers that just make it hard to date.
0: Yeah.
2: And I was looking at this list online of people kind of complaining about what their partner does. And if you don't like what your significant other does for a living, let us know in the Q102 app. You can send us a message or an audio, and we'd love to hear from you. At the top of the list was critical care nurses, and I get that, right? Those are long shifts, and sure, those are very, you know, those are very sick people.
0: For sure. And you could also argue almost anyone in medicine to some extent, because they're, if they're on call or if they're doing those like several 12-hour shifts in a row, you know, it can get a little dicey if there's no communication.
2: And then looking at the list of careers that make terrible partners, one that kind of surprised me was photographers and videographers. And it kind of made me think of you, Freddie, to be honest.
0: With a wedding DJ?
2: Yeah.
0: Yeah. Because their weekends are gone.
2: Right.
0: For the most part. So maybe some stuff throughout the week, but
2: it says right here they work long hours, mm-hmm, a lot of weekends, a lot of evenings. You know, imagine a world where their job is to capture that moment, and that moment is typically when everybody wants leisure,
0: correct,
2: and entertainment,
0: weekends and not
2: holidays,
0: only, and yes, and I was going to say, like summertime or fall or whatever. It's like people are on spring break,
2: right?
0: They're working.
2: Yeah.
0: It's a tough one. And then when they're not working, like with wedding DJing, I prepare ahead of time and then DJ the wedding and then I'm done.
2: Mm-hmm.
0: Photographers and videographers prepare ahead of time. They do the wedding all day and then they got to go home and edit.
2: Yeah. Make some final
0: edit
2: products.
0: Pictures and videos of everything, then send it out. It's a lot.
2: It's a lot of work.
0: Hats off to people that do that.
2: And then Freddie charges more than a videographer.
0: That's not true at all.
2: Can you believe that? Does half the work.
0: No.
2: And you charge more.
0: That sounds crazy.
2: Man.
0: No.
2: I never knew. It must be nice to be a 20K DJ. All right, here we go.
0: 20K. I wish. That'd be nice.
2: Okay, these are the careers that make terrible partners. This would be lawyers. They work very, very long hours and they got big egos.
0: I think their mind is always elsewhere. Not always, but a lot of times elsewhere. I imagine a lot of these jobs too, that it's hard to disassociate from work.
2: Right.
0: Especially a lawyer. You're constantly thinking.
2: Air traffic controllers or 911 operators.
0: Oh, you did that.
2: I sure
0: you
2: did.
0: You think you're hard to date because of that job?
2: I think,
0: or
2: yeah,
0: at that time.
2: I mean, here's the thing. I couldn't be able to do a 911 again. I did it, it was 12-hour shift, 7 p to 7 a. Ugh. And I also was very young. I mean, I think I was 20,
0: mm-hmm,
2: or 19, 20. And there was I was able to disconnect.
0: Oh, okay.
2: I was able to not get too close to it. Because you would hear people on the worst day of their lives.
0: Sure.
2: Whereas now I am more, I watch TV and cry.
0: You got more empathy.
2: Yes.
0: Now.
2: Yeah.
0: Okay.
2: I grew up and got soft. So, mm-hmm, but when I was young, I was just trying to do a job.
0: You got mature, Roy.
2: Yeah. I don't think my brain was fully developed. Like I couldn't quite understand this person on the phone was, you know,

0: dying.
1: Yeah.
0: You know what I mean?
1: And your hours stunk.
0: Oh, it was horrible.
1: You can't go out and have a good time.
0: I was eating gas station food at 2 a.m., 3 o'clock in the morning, like a hot dog, chili cheese hot dog at 3 a.m. Because that was my heavy? Dinner. Yes.
1: Ugh. That's awful.
0: I'm up until 7. I wouldn't go to bed till 9 a.m.
1: It wasn't 7 days a week, though, was it?
0: It was 5.
1: It couldn't be.
0: It was between 3 and 5 days a week, depending on how the shifts rotated.
1: Still, though. Like, when am I supposed to see you? If we're dating, you work in 4 or 5 days a week, 12 hours.
0: Right.
1: We never see each other.
0: It was odd.
1: Maybe 2 days.
0: Let's go to the phones. Welcome in Sloan to The Hang with Roy and Freddie Mac. So you don't like what your husband does?
2: No, I don't. His hours are insane, and he basically is like working 24/7, it feels like.
0: What's he do?
2: He's a mortician.
1: Oh, boy.
0: Dealing with dead bodies. You know, people die at all hours of the day.
1: That's true. He can't turn that off.
0: Yeah.
2: No, like, we'll literally be at dinner, and he'll get a phone call from, like, a grieving mother or widow, and he'll take the call, and he's so sweet, he's so good at his job, and he reassures them, and he's like, I'll be there in 2 hours, and like, I'm always being left alone so he can go do his job, and it kind of sucks. I mean, it's great money, but I hate it. Yeah,
1: that's unfortunate. Where's it when you are together, though? And he's not getting a call. Is he mentally present? Just out of curiosity.
2: Yes, but like, you know, he even when he like comes home, he like has to shower. Like, there's always kind of like the smell that kind of follows you. You know?
1: Oh yeah, that's yeah. Gross. You don't wash your clothes with his clothes, right? Like, they're all separate.
0: Yeah, but you know what I mean? It's kind of a Debbie Downer. I mean,
1: sure, yeah.
0: Let's say you're out at the Kings Island Amusement Park having the time of your life, and then you're like, I got to go. I just got a call. Unfortunately, someone's passed.
2: And if we do that, he has to drive separately, too. Like, we can't ever really go anywhere together, because if he does get a call, he needs to have the van, you know, that takes away the body.
0: Wait, hang on. So if you're going to go to dinner.
2: Yeah.
0: He takes the hearse with him?
2: Oh.
1: Not the actual hearse.
0: Yeah, but that van. The van. I've seen the death van before. The
1: death van. We didn't find a better name for it.
0: I don't know what it's called.
1: Yeah.
0: If it's not a hearse.
1: Hearse van.
2: But, I mean, he has to be prepared. Like, nobody wants a lingering body left longer than it needs to be in their home, you know?
0: You got a point. It's not like, hey, listen, it's 9 p.m. I'll be there at 8 a.m. Well, you don't do that.
1: Yeah, at least you can write the gas and the mileage off as a business expense.
0: Right. No, look at you looking at the... Okay.
1: At the bright side?
0: All right.
1: Yeah, I feel bad for you just because the connection there is that he's always gone, you know, but... You got to find some silver lining,
0: right?
1: Somewhere.
0: Sloan, did you say the money's good? I don't know if.
1: Yeah.
2: It is.
0: Okay.
2: It is.
0: Right.
2: The money's good. I just hate it.
0: Yeah.
2: I don't like the job.
1: Maybe we'll do it forever. Maybe he'll stop.
0: I don't know. I think I'd be too creeped out by the job. I think I'd be too.
1: Yeah, Sloan. Does the job itself creep you out? The fact that he's handling dead bodies for a living. Does that bother you at all? Does that freak you out?
2: I don't want to say how I feel about the job itself as much as his hours.
1: Oh, okay.
0: Okay. All right.
1: That answers my question.
0: She's trying to be respectful.
1: I understand.
0: Okay. That sounds like there was an argument at one time. All right, Sloan,
1: sensitive subject.
0: Yeah, Sloan, thank you so much. We appreciate you.
2: Yeah, thank you.
1: Also got to let you know about Fireside Pizza in Walnut Hills, housed in one of the oldest firehouses in the country. 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

0: Cincinnati's Q102. Getting down to 70 tonight. Some breeze coming through. Chance of thunderstorms late night, overnight. And that chance of shower is continuing into tomorrow morning. Then sunny. High of 83 again tomorrow. 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The latest in Hollywood news. What's popping? On the way next.
1: We know no matter how much you think you've got things under control, sometimes the day gets away.
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13: Hi, it's Tim, and I'm loving these summer deals at Popeyes. 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
3: So Weird Al is in the news. Weird Al Yankovic, for good things, too. He's coming to save the day in a new comic book for DC Comics. And they're putting them all together. Batman, Superman, Weird Al, World's Weirdest Number One. And in the story, it's a strange phenomenon in the fifth dimension. It's making the universe's weirdest people and places become way too boring and ordinary. So realizing things need to get weird once again, Spider-Man and Superman recruit Weird Al to help save the day. It's due out September 2nd. It's going to be Batman, Superman, Weird Al, World's Weirdest Number One. So that'll be cool. Just kind of nostalgic, but Weird Al still creating and making a lot of money. Eminem popping this afternoon because a federal judge has allowed his lawsuit to move forward. $109 million copyright lawsuit against Meta and Meta Platforms. He's claiming his company, his publisher, 8 Mile Style, is claiming 243 songs, including Lose Yourself by Eminem, were included in Facebook, Instagram, and WhatsApp music libraries without the proper licenses. Now, the judge had rejected Meta's bid to dismiss the infringement claim, trying to say that the complaint, quote, states enough to plausibly claim infringing acts by Meta, and that storing the songs without permission could amount to unauthorized reproduction of the music. So the court dismissed 8 Mile's secondary infringement claims, which argued that Meta encouraged users to post copyrighted music, saying that there was not enough evidence to support that allegation. So that original $109 million copyright lawsuit is going to move forward with the fact that they didn't have the proper licenses or permission. So $109 million lawsuit against Meta. Eminem fighting back. Also in Grammy news, which we're some ways away from the 2027 Grammys, obviously, but they have added 5 new categories to the Grammy Awards. So those are Best Asian Pop Performance, Best R&B Collaboration or Duo or Group Performance, Best Traditional Pop Vocal Performance, Best Traditional Folk Album, and Best Latin Song. So recognizing songwriters for outstanding new Spanish language songs or written in Spanish language, with the award going to the song's writers rather than the performers. So that's pretty cool. The writers and the people that really work behind the scenes that do the majority of the work before we ever hear or see the finished product, getting some recognition there in the Grammys starting in 2027. And that's what's popping on Q102.
0: Q.
2: Hanging out with Roy and Freddie Mac. Everyone's invited.

0: Come hang with Roy and Freddie Mac on Q102.
1: Yeah, I saw this video yesterday that Freddie Mac posted online, and I loved it.
2: Yeah, you like that?
1: It's a trend I've seen on TikTok and social media. It's describe your job, but make it sound illegal.
2: Yeah.
1: And Freddie, of course, we're radio hosts. And so you said that I talk into a microphone and convince myself and complete strangers to share personal details and embarrassing stories for public entertainment.
2: Yeah. Took me a while to come up with that.
1: Not bad.
2: Tooling it down to to make it sound a little spicy, I guess. I've seen this popular trend. I just wanted to jump in on it. I'm glad you enjoyed that. Yeah, that's on the Hang HQ. You can give us a follow there and see that.
1: Because a lot of times when we look at our jobs, and by the way, hop on the Q102 app right now, send us a DM, let us know, describe your job, but make it sound illegal as you can, or just odd as you can, and then we'll call you back. We'll get you on the show. Because everything, when you think about some people's jobs on paper, mm-hmm. It sounds rough.
2: Sure, but making it, if you try to make it sound illegal, it takes it up a few notches, right? Sounds interesting and intriguing. I saw someone who said, I meet strangers from the internet, take them to remote locations, line them up, and shoot them.
1: What? What job is that?
2: She's a photographer.
1: Oh.
2: Yeah. Right? It sounds different. It sounds much more like, ooh. I like it. I like this trend a lot. I like this trend a lot. So,
1: You could have I sell drugs, and that'd be a pharmacist or a drug dealer.
2: Yeah.
1: That's not bad.
2: Mm-hmm. Make it sound illegal.
1: Let's go to the phones. We got Meg on the Hang. Hi, Meg.
3: Hello.
1: Hi. Okay, don't tell us your job title yet. Tell us the illegal version first.
3: I snoop into people's pasts and decide whether or not their life choices make them worthy.
2: Their life choice. See if their life choices make them worthy. See, I was starting to think some sort of PI, private investigator.
1: Because the investigation part, investigate people's past.
2: But to see if they're worthy, I mean, I guess that could still apply. See if they're worthy of your client's love. If they're, they wanted to see if they were getting cheated on or something. That's why they hire you.
3: Nope.
1: Worthy's a weird word.
2: Worthy.
1: Make them worthy. I'm trying to think of what job when I'm thinking about a career that determines worth, I think of kind of like car salesmen, honestly, because how much your car's worth.
2: Or your credit. Anything where they check your credit.
1: Oh, credit.
2: Like a realtor.
1: She could do something with credit, yes. Are you a loan officer or bank officer?
3: No. You're thinking in the right way. This is not quite it.
1: Hmm. Oh.
2: All right, okay. You got a stock now. What is it?
1: Yeah.
3: I actually work for a college. I'm a transcript verifier.
2: Oh, okay. Oh. Transcript verification. Okay.
1: So you look into people's transcripts to see if they're worthy of the degree?
2: Admission.
3: Can we let them in? Do they deserve a scholarship? Mm-hmm. Do they need a scholarship? Have they worked hard enough for one? And also, do they meet our qualifications? And I have to go in and verify everything because people lie. I don't know if you know that or not, but people lie a lot.
2: No, no way.
3: I know. Yeah.
2: How dare they?
1: Yeah.
2: So you got to go verify. You got to do all these background check almost.
3: Basically.
2: To verify. Wow. That's cool. You like that job? You enjoy it?
3: You know, I really kind of do because it's almost like being a detective, it's obviously not as life changing or life affecting, but
2: yeah,
3: it's like you go in there, you find all the little pieces to the puzzle, and oh, then there's this, and then this connects to this. Yeah, I really do enjoy it.
2: Okay. Well, it sounds like a job that holds like some power too. That's, I can decide, you know, admitted or denied, you know?
1: Right. Like, oh, I bet that person at Harvard, person at Harvard loves to say no.
2: Oh, right.
1: You know,
2: well, they let in 30 new students a year or whatever they do. I don't know. It's wild.
1: I one time, I don't know if this is true. I don't want to get you in trouble. You can say no comment if you like, but I heard that you can negotiate college tuition.
3: I am going to plead the fifth on that one.
2: What?
1: Okay.
2: I know that pleading the fifth doesn't mean this or that, but I mean, it kind of does, right?
1: Yeah,
2: it
1: we
2: kinda,
1: know.
2: It,
1: we
2: it
1: know.
2: Usually means this or that.
3: Let me put it this way. We live in a society that runs on capitalism, and in capitalism, everything is negotiable.
2: That is quite true. Okay.
1: By the way, I found out about this little you can negotiate college tuition after I got my master's degree. I'm like, well, I wish I would have known.
2: Yeah.
1: I have zero issues getting on the phone and saying this. These credit hours ain't working for me.
2: Yeah. That's interesting.
1: All right.
2: Very cool job,
1: I already wasted my money. Thank you so much for being on the Hang. So a college transcript person. Okay, thank you so much, Meg. Mm-hmm. Yes.
3: Yeah, thank you. Y'all have a wonderful afternoon.
1: You too. If you would like to tell us your job and make it sound illegal, do so now on the Q102 app.
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18: 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Hundreds of thousands of hogs moving through the streets, along the river, into a growing system of trade and industry. And behind that rise were people like Daniel Drake, a doctor by training and a visionary by nature. Drake founded what is now known as the UC College of Medicine. He studied the city, wrote about it, helped shape how it grew, not just as a place, but as a system. And that system, farmers, processors, river routes, markets, all working together, turned Cincinnati into Porkopolis, a city that fed a nation.
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1: So one of our favorite movies in our house is Home Alone. I have Home Alone news coming up in just a minute. Also, if you're a fan of Daughtry might be coming to town. I got details on that. Grater's has their new summer bonus flavor. I'm going to have to try this one like immediately. I'll have that for you. We'll talk World Cup. We'll talk the Reds and more. Glad you're with us on the Hot List today. The banger from Shania. We'll explain why coming up.
2: Let's go, girls.

Congrats, guys. Taylor Swift, Travis Kelce, having a huge stage built for their wedding celebration at Madison Square Garden. It's supposed to go down on July 3rd. No word on who's going to be performing on that stage, but we'll keep you updated. I told you I had some Home Alone news. Disney is making a Christmas special called Mickey's Home Alone. Yep, based on Macaulay Culkin's movie. That could be fun. I'm going to stay positive about it. I think it's one of those movies you don't want to mess with, but that could be kind of fun. We'll see what happens. And it's hard to believe that Daughtry has been around this long, but they just released the dates for their 20 years unplugged tour. Daughtry will be here in the Tri-State in Florence at Turfway on October 24th. Coming up next, we're going to get to some food news for you. There's lots of stuff to talk about there, including Grater's new summer bonus flavor. I am stoked about this one. I could be-

0: Republic. Need your love.
1: So we got a nice day out there today in the 80s. Potential severe weather tonight, probably after 10 or 11 o'clock. They're saying the meat and potatoes of these storms are going to roll through between like midnight and 5 a.m. So just kind of plan accordingly for whatever you're getting into this evening. Otherwise, breezy the rest of today. All right, it's time for some food news. Grater's just announced their latest summer flavor. This sounds incredible. Peanut butter ice cream mixed with marshmallows. They're calling it peanut butter and clouds. Rich and creamy peanut butter ice cream lightened with marshmallows in there. The video footage, the slow-mo Grater's footage of them scooping it looks insane. I'm going to go check the cooler. Maybe there's one here at work. If not, I'm going after the show. We need that. Some other food news for you. I know that Fountain Square Skyline getting ready to open here in the next little bit. McDonald's bringing back the fried apple pies for the first time in more than 30 years. They're going to be available at most U.S. McDonald's for a limited time starting June 23rd. And our friends at Dunkin', they have a Barbie

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1: Cincinnati's Q102. I was just kind of looking at our queue to do. There's lots happening. Tonight, they're doing a fun evening of food, beer, and music. Cincinnati Nature Center is doing their Hoots and Hops that starts at 6 o'clock. If you've not been to that event before, it's real cool. You walk around, you eat some food, drink some beer, look at all the stuff in the evening. They usually got some stuff set up to, you know, maybe check out some of the stars a little bit later. But if it's a fun experience to go through the Nature Center in the evening. Disc golf is continuing to grow in popularity. I live over in Clifton, and there's always some disc golf bros at Burnett Woods. There's a pretty decent, I don't know what you call it, a course there. But Great Parks says they're going to have classes to teach people how to play disc golf. If you're a beginner, you want to learn more, check out the Great Parks website. And then also this weekend is West Fest in Cheviot. They're going to, you know, have the big street party, music every night, Friday, Saturday, music on Sunday. And also put this on your calendar. There's an Izzy's pickle eating contest happening at 2 p.m. on Sunday. Limited spots available. If you want to get in, go to the West Fest website and you can sign up right there. That sounds incredible. And I believe I'll be broadcasting live at Cheviot West Fest on Friday evening, maybe like 4 to 6, 5 to 7, that type of thing. So if you're going to wander down for some food and some music, find the Q102 tent, stop by, sign up for whatever we're giving away. It'd be cool to meet you hanging out on the West Side on Friday evening. All right, coming up next, we're going to get to sports. A lot to talk about with the World Cup, Joe Burrow, the victory bell is back, and the Reds maybe looking good. Going for the sweep today. Have everything next for you.
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11: 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Homemade brand, incredibly generous ice creams. 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

send a big happy birthday shout out to my friend Steph over in Sims Township. She's running those kids around to baseball all summer. Have a great day. And we got to get together for some food soon. I'm Tim. Coming up next on the Hot List After Hours, we're going to get to sports. Cincinnati's Q102. Here's Post Malone.

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right, it's time for sports on the Q102 Hot List. Reds played a little earlier today, by the way. I was at that game. It was really cool to bump into a lot of Q102 people, get some pics, shake some hands. Awesome to meet you, as always. In other Reds news, L.A. De La Cruz is going to be playing this weekend for the Louisville Bats. Remember, he's nursing that injury. He could be back with the Reds pretty much any time after that. Speaking of Great American Ballpark, this weekend, Savannah Bananas in town. The games are sold out. If you're getting tickets third party, just make sure everything's legit so you don't get scammed. And they're going to have a big pre-party down at the banks. Tomorrow, I guess some of the players are going to be out and about in town. The Dairy Queen in Bridgetown, I think 6:30 to 8:30 tomorrow night. I'm going to randomly stop by, see if you can get a pick with some of those guys. I know a lot of hotties on that team. Battle for the Victory Bell is back. I always thought this was one of the cool traditions that UC and Miami football teams have. It's been going on for 130 years, and they're doing it again this year, September 19th. It's going to be played at TQL Stadium. This is going to be the first American football game played there. Joe Burrow talked to the media earlier today. We'll have some of that tomorrow for you on the Hot List. And in tennis news, Venus and Serena Williams, they're playing doubles at Wimbledon for the first time in a decade. They got the wild card spot, which begins June 29th. Wimbledon runs through July 12th. By the way, Venus Williams' birthday is today. She's 46. If you grew up on the Canadian border or you're from Canada originally, this is a big deal. The end of an era in Canada as the Canadian Broadcasting Corporation, CBC, no longer will carry NHL games. And that includes the legendary show Hockey Night in Canada, which was a mainstay in my house growing up. Crazy news up that way. And then let's talk World Cup. Messi scored three times yesterday in Argentina's 3-0 win over Algeria, 3-0. It's Messi's first World Cup hat trick, and that ties him as the leading scorer in World Cup history, period. Insane. Some games tonight, Ghana and Panama getting going right now, and then Uzbekistan versus Colombia, 10 o'clock a little bit later. Of course, those games on Telemundo, Peacock, and Fox. Leftovers.

0: It is time for the leftovers on Cincinnati's Q102. I'm Tim. Thank you so much for spending a little of this hour with me. I appreciate it. Weather-wise, we'll start with that. Decent day today in the 80s. It's going to be breezy, and then we have the potential for some severe storms and showers late tonight, anytime after 10 or 11 o'clock. Catherine Bodak at Fox 19 was saying like the meat and potatoes of it, at least for the 275 loop, is going to be after midnight, like between midnight and 4 a.m. So just kind of plan accordingly. Batten down the hatches on the patio if you need to. It is time for my leftovers. I got a couple things here for you. Apple, they are planning to introduce camera-equipped AirPods late next year. Bloomberg reporting that. That could be kind of cool. And my friends at UC Claremont, they're doing some pop-up application workshops this month. If you're looking to apply in the fall or you want to talk to somebody, you got questions, want to, you know, maybe get all the info. Sometimes it's easier to talk to people in person than doing it online. They are doing one today at the Amelia Library from noon to two. And there's a few more later this month as well. UCClaremont.edu for all the info. Hey, have a fabulous day. And I will talk to you tomorrow right here on Cincinnati's Q102.
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